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9: From the WSIP Weather Center, seeing partly cloudy skies overnight. Lows will be in the lower 60s. For Father's Day, we'll see partly cloudy skies. Highs will be in the mid-80s. Sunday night, we'll see mostly cloudy skies. Chances of rain overnight. Lows in the mid-60s. And then for your Monday, we'll see chances of rain throughout the day. Highs will be in the lower 80s. That's been a look at your WSIP weather forecast.

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1: Paintsville. Fox News, I'm Daria Aldinger. Vice President Vance is on his way to Geneva to lead the U.S. delegation in talks with Iran. They'll focus on the memorandum of agreement President Trump signed earlier this week.
2: What the MOU says is that if the Iranians behave over a long period of time, they could get some of the benefits of this bargain.
1: The vice president speaking to Fox News before he left. Coming to the Great American State Fair, Rodeo 250.
3: What we are just grateful for is the opportunity to bring our story, bring the connection of the American cowboy, our Western culture, and how that ties into America's 250 years, and do it in such a historical and beautiful place.
1: Jeff Lee, production manager for the event, which will take place in D.C., organizer Freedom 250, says it was a no-brainer to include the rodeo because the cowboy represents the very best of the American spirit. America's listening to Fox News.
4: From the WSIP Weather Center, seeing partly cloudy skies overnight. Lows will be in the lower 60s. For Father's Day, we'll see partly cloudy skies. Highs will be in the mid-80s. Sunday night, we'll see mostly cloudy skies. Chances of rain overnight. Lows in the mid-60s. And then for your Monday, we'll see chances of rain throughout the day. Highs will be in the lower 80s. That's been a look at your WSIP weather forecast.

0: get ready for this week's Top 30. Hi, I'm Josh Ross, and you'll know me for this song. And you won't ever be single again. I'm back in the top five with this song. Girl, I hate how you look moving on. We'll play those songs and talk about how I got here as I count down the hits with Lon Helton of Country Air Check. Right now, here's Lon with this week's hottest song.
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0: drunk.
1: Dustin Lynch up a couple to number 26, Easy to Love. Josh Ross is my countdown co-host this week. And hearing Dustin there reminded me, we talked earlier about you playing Crash My Playa down in Mexico with Luke Bryan earlier this year. So when you get together with your friends, what are the stories you tell from that weekend?
2: It was a hungover weekend for me. I'm trying to think of like what day we played, but I think we flew in on a Thursday night and had a little too fun on the Thursday and had to play the Friday. We played the Friday show. I think I missed all day. I laid in bed until our set time, which was like the opposite of what we all wanted to do
1: on
2: the trip.
1: You broke the rule. You never get hurt the first night.
2: No, we got hurt. And it got so hurt that like it kind of was like, I didn't get to see any of the beautifulness of all of it until, you know, the next day. But yeah, we got to do that. We got to do a late night show too, which was fun. We got to, after Luke was done, we got to do the late night show. I think it was around till, yeah, it was midnight. And then our flight next day was, I think our lobby call was like 4 or 5 a.m. So we just stayed up. So for me, Crash My Playa was awesome. I definitely think in the future, you know, coming in on a day or two before and staying a day or two after would definitely be worth it versus trying to bring all the party and everything and show into 24 hours.
1: We'll hang out of that for just a minute because I got to talk some more about that and Crash My Playa. We'll do that when Luke's song comes up ahead in the countdown. Right now, we're at 25. Here's Taylor Swift. I knew it. I knew you.

From the WSIP Weather Center, seeing partly cloudy skies overnight. Lows will be in the lower 60s. For Father's Day, we'll see partly cloudy skies. Highs will be in the mid-80s. Sunday night, we'll see mostly cloudy skies. Chances of rain overnight. Lows in the mid-60s. And then for your Monday, we'll see chances of rain throughout the day. Highs will be in the lower 80s. That's been a look at your WSIP weather forecast.

The very first number one from my co-host Josh Ross, that is Single Again. His current top five is Hate How You Look. Right now, though, we are at number 19 in the countdown. It's Low Cash and Wrong Hearts.

0: George Burge and Luke Bryan up one to number 14. Ride, ride, ride. We're counting them down with Josh Ross. We were talking earlier about you having a rather late night at Crash My Playa. Up next is Tucker Wetmore, who was also there that night.
1: Yeah, it got a little loose that night. I think there's some funny photos. I was there with Tucker, and I think I was running around like trying to pants Tucker and pants Jacob Hackworth. And it was just like we're all like casually like, I don't know, messing with each other, you know, daring somebody to jump in the ocean. One person to jump in the ocean swimming, and it was like the Olympics, I guess, in a weird way. Just such a fun time, and also the fans there. One thing I noticed about that festival is like people were coming up, and they've been going for years. It's like it's what they look forward to every single year, and they definitely do it right there. So it's cool. I can't wait to go back.
0: Yeah, and not surprisingly, everybody who plays Crash My Playa always says the same thing. Got to go back. The guy who started this conversation is Tucker Wetmore. He is at 13 with Brunette.

From the WSIP Weather Center, seeing partly cloudy skies overnight. Lows will be in the lower 60s. For Father's Day, we'll see partly cloudy skies. Highs will be in the mid-80s. Sunday night, we'll see mostly cloudy skies. Chances of rain overnight. Lows in the mid-60s. And then for your Monday, we'll see chances of rain throughout the day. Highs will be in the lower 80s. That's been a look at your WSIP weather forecast.

Nate Smith and the number one song for 2024, World on Fire. Josh Ross is this week's Countdown co-host. We are at number six. It's Jordan Davis and Turn This Truck Around.

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3: From the WSIP Weather Center, seeing partly cloudy skies overnight, lows will be in the lower 60s. For Father's Day, we'll see partly cloudy skies, highs will be in the mid 80s. Sunday night, we'll see mostly cloudy skies, chances of rain overnight, lows in the mid 60s. And then for your Monday, we'll see chances of rain throughout the day, highs will be in the lower 80s. That's been a look at your WSIP weather forecast.

0: Jason Aldean up one to number four, Don't Tell on Me. Josh Ross is this week's Countdown co-host. We now come to your song. And I noticed in the video for both this and for the previous number one single again, the one commonality is you're on a motorcycle.
1: Yeah. Yeah.
0: So I mean, a big bike guy?
1: Big bike guy. Well, not necessarily like not street bikes. Never was really allowed a street bike.
0: Yeah, they're dirt bikes.
1: Dirt bikes. They're a little more safe off the road, so I'm not getting speeding tickets and being as reckless. So closed course riding for me has always been the safest. And I grew up racing dirt bikes. I was very grateful to my dad.
0: Oh, really?
1: That was like his passion, his sport growing up as a kid. And once I was kind of at an age where I could do that, he got me and my mom a bike, and we started trail riding, which turned to racing on weekends and traveling all over the place. And honestly, it's my favorite sport in the whole world. So
0: really, yeah. So you just naturally incorporate those into your
1: I mean, it's just like it's like going fishing, I guess. It's one of those things that I just love to do, and it's always a little more dangerous than fishing, but yeah, definitely a passion of mine.
0: And I always love how guys work their passions into their videos. Well, here is my co-host Josh Ross. He's at number three. Hate How You Look.

0: Riley Green, his seventh number one, Change My Mind. And there they are, the top 30 country hits in the USA is compiled by Country Air Check. We've been counting them down here with Josh Ross, and hit records means you get to see the USA. You got some dates there for us.
1: Yeah, we're at Country Fest in Cadott, Wisconsin on June 26th. Lakes Jam in Brainerd, Minnesota on the 27th. For the Calgary Stampede on July 2nd. North Dakota Country Fest on July 10th. Sioux Falls, South Dakota on July 11th. West Liberty, Iowa on the 18th. And Tipton, Iowa on the 19th.
0: And of course, the current top five is Hate How You Look. Best luck with that. So great to get a chance to chat a little bit, yeah. Meet you, and get to hear the story. Amazing stuff. And
1: I appreciate it.
0: Just congrats on everything. And thanks for helping me count down the hits.
1: This has been awesome. I can't wait to do it again. Thanks.

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1: Paintsville. Fox News, I'm Deborah Valentine. Vice President J.D. Vance on his way to Switzerland for talks with Iran following the 60-day memorandum of agreement between the two countries. The vice president on Fox and Friends weekend.
2: I think that what ultimately happens from here is very much up to the Iranians. Do they want to behave better? Mm-hmm. If so, great. If they don't want to behave better, the president of the United States still has a whole lot of options from here.
1: The future of Iran's nuclear program, fighting in Lebanon and the Strait of Hormuz are topics to be discussed. The Los Angeles mayor has issued a state of emergency due to a massive warehouse fire at a cold storage warehouse in Boyle Heights. Fox's Roger Stern.
3: The warehouse is a giant cold storage facility, which has now created an 85 million pound biohazard from spoiling food.
1: The fire is burning beneath structural debris, causing millions of pounds of food to spoil, threatening the biohazard crisis. 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
4: From the WSIP Weather Center, seeing partly cloudy skies overnight, lows will be in the lower 60s. For Father's Day, we'll see partly cloudy skies, highs will be in the mid-80s. Sunday night, we'll see mostly cloudy skies, chances of rain overnight, lows in the mid-60s. And then for your Monday, we'll see chances of rain throughout the day, highs will be in the lower 80s. That's been a look at your WSIP weather forecast.

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1: At the University of Kentucky, we build, we work, we lead. 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The name that binds us. The place that drives us. 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
3: From the WSIP Weather Center, seeing partly cloudy skies overnight, lows will be in the lower 60s. For Father's Day, we'll see partly cloudy skies, highs will be in the mid-80s. Sunday night, we'll see mostly cloudy skies, chances of rain overnight, lows in the mid-60s. And then for your Monday, we'll see chances of rain throughout the day, highs will be in the lower 80s. That's been a look at your WSIP weather forecast.

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1: Paintsville. Fox News, I'm Chris DeMeo. The U.S. and Iran planning to hold talks in Switzerland on Sunday as both release conflicting reports about the Strait of Hormuz.
2: The IRGC is now warning ships to not approach the critical waterway, although a U.S. defense official telling Fox that the IRGC can't close the waterway because they're not in control of it.
1: Fox's Alex Hogan in Tel Aviv. Vice President Vance has arrived in Switzerland ahead of the planned talks. A manhunt still underway for 22-year-old Oscar Sanchez Munoz, a suspect in a Missouri shooting spree that left one dead, and authorities say he's considered armed and dangerous.
3: The FBI says he's wanted for shooting at a car on June 11th in Kansas. They say he may be the one responsible for five more shootings on Tuesday, all just miles from Arrowhead Stadium in the Show Me State, where there are several World Cup matches.
1: Fox's Madison Scarpino. 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
4: From the WSIP Weather Center, seeing partly cloudy skies overnight, lows will be in the lower 60s. For Father's Day, we'll see partly cloudy skies, highs will be in the mid-80s. Sunday night, we'll see mostly cloudy skies, chances of rain overnight, lows in the mid-60s. And then for your Monday, we'll see chances of rain throughout the day, highs will be in the lower 80s. That's been a look at your WSIP weather forecast.

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2: From the WSIP Weather Center, seeing partly cloudy skies overnight, lows will be in the lower 60s. For Father's Day, we'll see partly cloudy skies, highs will be in the mid-80s. Sunday night, we'll see mostly cloudy skies, chances of rain overnight, lows in the mid-60s. And then for your Monday, we'll see chances of rain throughout the day, highs will be in the lower 80s. That's been a look at your WSIP weather forecast.

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From the WSIP Weather Center, seeing partly cloudy skies overnight, lows will be in the lower 60s. For Father's Day, we'll see partly cloudy skies, highs will be in the mid-80s. Sunday night, we'll see mostly cloudy skies, chances of rain overnight, lows in the mid-60s. And then for your Monday, we'll see chances of rain throughout the day, highs will be in the lower 80s. That's been a look at your WSIP weather forecast.

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1: 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Cartoons?
0: Come on. It's Father's Day weekend. 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
3: From the WSIP Weather Center, seeing partly cloudy skies overnight. Lows will be in the lower 60s. For Father's Day, we'll see partly cloudy skies. Highs will be in the mid-80s. Sunday night, we'll see mostly cloudy skies. Chances of rain overnight. Lows in the mid-60s. And then for your Monday, we'll see chances of rain throughout the day. Highs will be in the lower 80s. That's been a look at your WSIP weather forecast.

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1: Paintsville. Fox News, I'm Chris DeMeo. Vice President J.D. Vance has arrived in Switzerland for high-level peace talks with Iran.
2: He'll lead direct talks with Iran, and their goal, negotiate a long-term peace agreement that includes resolving key questions about the future of Iran's nuclear program. They only have about 60 days to reach a deal.
1: Fox's Chanley Painter. The U.S. delegation includes envoy Steve Witkoff and the president's son-in-law, Jared Kushner. A manhunt still underway for 22-year-old Oscar Sanchez Munoz, a suspect in a Missouri shooting spree that left one dead, and authorities say he's considered armed and dangerous.
3: The FBI says he's wanted for shooting at a car on June 11th in Kansas. They say he may be the one responsible for five more shootings on Tuesday, all just miles from Arrowhead Stadium in the Show Me State, where there are several World Cup matches.
1: Fox's Madison Scarpino. 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
4: From the WSIP Weather Center, seeing partly cloudy skies overnight, lows will be in the lower 60s. For Father's Day, we'll see partly cloudy skies, highs will be in the mid-80s. Sunday night, we'll see mostly cloudy skies, chances of rain overnight, lows in the mid-60s. And then for your Monday, we'll see chances of rain throughout the day, highs will be in the lower 80s. That's been a look at your WSIP weather forecast.

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0: Circling back. Goodbye. Following up. Goodbye, office speak. It's the weekend.
1: Yeah!
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2: From the WSIP Weather Center, seeing partly cloudy skies overnight. Lows will be in the lower 60s. For Father's Day, we'll see partly cloudy skies. Highs will be in the mid-80s. Sunday night, we'll see mostly cloudy skies. Chances of rain overnight. Lows in the mid-60s. And then for your Monday, we'll see chances of rain throughout the day. Highs will be in the lower 80s. That's been a look at your WSIP weather forecast.

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1: Paintsville. Fox News, I'm Deborah Valentine. Mediated peace talks planned today in Switzerland between the U.S. and Iran. Vice President J.D. Vance has arrived for the negotiations. Vance spoke to Fox and Friends Weekend.
2: I think that what ultimately happens from here is very much up to the Iranians. Do they want to behave better? Mm-hmm. If so, great. If they don't want to behave better, the President of the United States still has a whole lot of options from here.
1: Pakistani and Qatari officials will mediate. A warehouse fire at a massive cold storage warehouse in Boyle Heights, California, is threatening a biohazard crisis due to coolants used for frozen food. Mayor Karen has declared a state of emergency.
3: Moving the toxic materials away from here and disposing of them in a way that we will avert a major environmental disaster.
1: The fire is burning beneath structural debris, causing millions of pounds of frozen food to spoil, creating the potential biohazard situation. 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
4: From the WSIP Weather Center, seeing partly cloudy skies overnight, lows will be in the lower 60s. For Father's Day, we'll see partly cloudy skies, highs will be in the mid-80s. Sunday night, we'll see mostly cloudy skies, chances of rain overnight, lows in the mid-60s. And then for your Monday, we'll see chances of rain throughout the day, highs will be in the lower 80s. That's been a look at your WSIP weather forecast.

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2: From the WSIP Weather Center, seeing partly cloudy skies overnight.

Tonight, lows will be in the lower 60s. For Father's Day, we'll see partly cloudy skies. Highs will be in the mid-80s. Sunday night, we'll see mostly cloudy skies. Chances of rain overnight. Lows in the mid-60s. And then for your Monday, we'll see chances of rain throughout the day. Highs will be in the lower 80s. That's been a look at your WSIP weather forecast.

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5: From the WSIP Weather Center, seeing partly cloudy skies overnight. Lows will be in the lower 60s. For Father's Day, we'll see partly cloudy skies. Highs will be in the mid-80s. Sunday night, we'll see mostly cloudy skies. Chances of rain overnight. Lows in the mid-60s. And then for your Monday, we'll see chances of rain throughout the day. Highs will be in the lower 80s. That's been a look at your WSIP weather forecast.

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1: 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Fox News. I'm Deborah Valentine. Vice President J.D. Vance, U.S. Special Envoy Stephen Witkoff, and Special Advisor to the President Jared Kushner in Switzerland for peace talks with Iran, mediated by Pakistani and Qatari officials. Republican Congressman Lance Gooden of Texas on Fox's The Big Weekend Show. Gooden's confident in the memorandum of agreement signed by Iran and the U.S.
2: This deal that they're so critical of, it's only a bad deal if it doesn't work, and I believe it's going to work.
1: The latest Fox News poll finds more than half of Americans do not believe Iran will comply with a U.S. peace agreement and stop development of a nuclear program. According to Britain's Observer newspaper, British Prime Minister Keir Starmer is expected to announce he plans to resign on Monday and lay out a framework for his departure. It follows an internal Labour Party revolt and plummeting disapproval. 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
1: He's been with the Gaither organization for years now. 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

From Loosedale, Mississippi, that is Daniel Wheeler. Brand new from him. And Hold My Hand. Here's Alabama. When

0: From 2015, Alabama, and I'll fly away on Sunday Morning Gospel.
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amen, how true that is. I need the prayers of those I love. There's a line in that song that mentions intercession, mentions the interceding, that friends would intercede to God on our behalf. And I'll be honest with you, I'm not sure that we will ever fully understand the importance, if you would, of a prayer of intercession. I do know that we're told in the book of James that the effectual fervent prayer of righteous men availeth much. And I do know, if you want to go to the Old Testament and look, in my opinion, one of the greatest examples of a prayer of intercession was that day that Abraham spoke to the Lord about the inhabitants, the citizens, if you would, of Sodom and Gomorrah. I believe with all my heart that till that point in time, it had been God's intention to destroy that city and all the inhabitants. And I know there are folks

we wouldn't be instructed to pray with and for one another. There are some great scriptural promises, buddy, when it comes to prayer. Did you know that we're told in the scripture that if we would abide in him and he in us, that we could ask what we would and it would be granted? We're told if two or three can agree as touching on any one thing, that we can ask and it'll be granted. And so to be able to speak to God and speak on behalf of others and pray that prayer of intercession, or have that prayer of intercession prayed on our behalf, it's just a great, great thing. And I'm so grateful and so thankful. Well, I'll be honest with you. I believe with all my heart that I'm a Christian today because of a prayer of intercession that was offered up by an old grandmother that raised me. I believe that God heard and answered and honored that prayer. And I believe many folks could say the same thing along those lines today. So good, so grateful, so thankful to be his, to know him in pardon and remission of sin, to get to come to you yet one more Sunday in his name, by his permission, hopefully in his power, and maybe get to speak to you a little bit from the unsearchable riches of our Savior. What a good God we have, and how honored we are today just to know him and to be a part of his great plan of salvation. We appreciate him more than we have words to tell. There's just no way that we can say how good it is to us to be a child of the Most High God, to know that our names are inscribed in the Lamb's Book of Life, to know that he promises as long as we were here that we, not only could we have life, but that we could have life more abundantly. And then when that abundant life down here is over, the greatest promise of the Scriptures is that he'll come and take from this old sin-cursed world a blood-bought body of believers and take it to that place that he's going to prepare. So we appreciate that more than we have words to say. We appreciate you, and I try to remind you of this every Sunday. It means much to us to know that there are folks who have confidence in the ministry of this church, in the message of this church, the messengers, if you would, of this church, that we're going to tell you exactly what the book has to say. And there are folks who tell me that they join together with us every Sunday morning and listen to this radio program, and of course others just like it. And I want you to know that we appreciate that. We're going to pray today. Of course, as always, we've many, many things to pray about, and so many people to pray for. We have a one call prayer chain here in our church, and just it's a rare day when we don't pray for somebody. Somebody doesn't call and ask to be prayed for by the church, and they're just such a great need out there, and we're going to take advantage of that right now. We've several folk here in our church that certainly need a touch from the hand of the Lord. We folks that are battling big time sicknesses and big time illnesses here in the church, and our prayer is, we believe and we don't think this or hope this or suppose this, we believe with all that's in us that our God is a great healer, that he's the divine physician, that he can work, and nobody can hinder that great work. And so it's with boldness and confidence that we can speak to him and pray these prayers of intercession on behalf of others. Would you help us pray for those folks who are sick and battling big-time issues? There'll be folks today that will hunger and thirst to be in the house of the Lord and to be gathered with God's people. And they won't be able to do that because of sickness and affliction. We're praying that God, one, today would comfort them in not being there, and that soon down the road he would mend and heal, and they would get to again fill their seat in the house of the Lord. We're praying for folks who just don't seem to have a great desire to gather in the Lord's house. Just doesn't take a whole lot to keep them away from the house of the Lord, in spite of all the instructions of the Scriptures about God's desire for us to gather there and all the benefits of just being a part of a Grace Covenant Church. There are just folks that don't see the need for that. And we're just praying that God would stir with hearts and stir in lives and cause people to see and realize and understand how good it is to be a part of a Grace Covenant Church. Would you help us pray for a revival, a spirit of revival here in this church? I tell you, God, and I tell you this all the time, he's been so good to us. And this old church that just fills up on Sunday morning, God just blesses us so good by his precious presence. And we get to say good things happen from time to time here at this altar of prayer. Had several folks saved and baptized the last few months here in the church. But every Sunday morning service and a whole lot of Wednesday night services, we can stand back and by the back door, and folks walk out the doors of this old church still unprepared to stand before the Lord. Our prayer is that God would just continue to stir and trouble those spiritual waters, and that spirit of revival would remain in this church, and we get to see God's people grow closer to him and closer one
to another, and because of that, get to see sons.

And daughters born into the kingdom. Help us pray for this radio program. Our desire, and I tell you this all the time from the very first radio program that we did a lot of years ago, our desire has never changed. Our mission has never changed. Our desire is to preach Christ and Him crucified. We believe with all that's in us that and that alone is the message that it takes to save a lost and a dying world. We need your prayers that God's Word would have free course, that it would go forth, it would be unfettered, unhindered, bothered in no way, and find just good, sound, proper lodging in somebody's heart. Somewhere out there today, somebody needs to hear from Him more than anything else in all the world. And our hope and prayer is that God will take our efforts. We realize, we understand our weaknesses and our faults and our failures, but we do know that where we're weak, He is strong, and He promises that if He sent that word forth, that it would never fall to the ground, it would never return void, but it would always accomplish where it pleased Him to send it. And so if you would, just pray for us along those lines. Our Father, as we come to You, Lord, this day, we come in the most humble manner that we have ever known how to come. We're so honored and so grateful and so thankful that we get to approach yet again the throne room of grace. We realize, Lord, we understand that it's nothing good that ever we done, but our mediator sits today immediately at Your right hand, and because of Him and the finished works of Calvary, Lord, we can speak with You today, and we're so grateful and so thankful for that. Thank You, God, for the great gift that You gave. You were willing to give Your Son, and the Son was willing to give His life just so we could have this right today. Father, as we come to You, we come on behalf of so many, and I know that You know, and I know that You don't need us, Lord, to share information with You, because You know all things. But I also know, Lord, that You told us we receive not because we ask not. And so we're asking You, God, on behalf of so many that stand today in need of a touch from You. You know where they are, Lord, and You know where the sick bed is. You know where the hospital room is, and You know where the nursing home room is. And You can work, Lord, and none can hinder that great work. I ask You, God, that You would just deal with hearts and deal with lives, and that You would minister, Lord, to those folks today, and just be with them, Lord, and bless them and touch them, Lord, as only You can. Father, we love You, and we thank You for opening doors for us and allowing us, Lord, here in this late hour to still preach You to be the way and the truth and the life. We thank You, Lord, again for another Sunday. Thank You for allowing us to spend it here on Your footstool. We pray in the name of Jesus, and we ask You for His sake. Amen. One micro church announcements. Of course, we invite you, as we always do, to come and be a part of the services, the programs here in this old church. I would think you would know by now, no matter who does this radio program, we always remind you that you would be just as welcome here as you can be. If you don't have a home church and you're looking for somewhere to go, you may be visiting in the area temporarily and just like a good church family to go to church with and to worship with. You've the invitation of this pastor, of God's folks who gather here to worship, to come this way and be a part of our services. Our Sunday school program begins every Sunday morning at 10 o'clock. We have classes for any and all ages, from the very youngest to the very eldest, and we just enjoy to its fullest. Of course, I tell you this all the time, I'll never understand why anybody would willingly absent themselves from a good Sunday school program, why folks wouldn't want to know more about the Word of the Lord, and I'll never be able to figure that out. I would recommend a good Sunday school program to every person, regardless of how little time you've been saved or how long you've been saved. I just think there's good that comes from that. 11 o'clock worship service. And of course, we're just believing and trusting that this old church house will fill up and God will bless us by His presence. We've no reason to doubt that He will. He always has. He's been faithful to us down through the years. We don't believe for a minute that He's going to quit today. And we're believing and trusting that all the right things are going to take place here, and God's going to be here, and maybe, just maybe, we'll be able to have an altar service today and get to see somebody saved. Of course, Wednesday nights at 7, we just have a regular midweek worship service, same format, same songs, preached from the same book, and God blesses in the same way. The crowd's never nearly as big on Wednesday night, but sometimes we have a good Wednesday night crowd, and it's just a good service, and we just enjoy getting to be a part of that. For those folks who can't, and I remind you all the time, we don't offer it as a substitute. We don't believe it's the same. I don't believe that God will honor it as the same. But for those folks who can't get to God's house, I do believe that the Facebook Live is better than
nothing. And so because of that, we do stream our Sunday morning service and our Wednesday night service. You can find that on the church's Facebook page. And we've had some good things down through the years to come out of that, some good news that come back to our ears, and lives have been changed, some folks have been saved through the Facebook program of this church. With that, we're going to ask for one more song, and then whatever we have left of our time, we'll look into the Word of the Lord.

Amen. The song said, I'd rather be an old-time Christian. I'll be honest with you. I believe when all is said and done and God brings this old world to a close and pulls a curtain on it, if you would, and it's our moment in time to go yonder and stand before Him. In spite of what this world would have you to believe, only those folks whose names, only those old-time Christians with their names inscribed in the Lamb's Book of Life will be commended of Him. And I'm just grateful and thankful that I get to be one of those. There's a verse or two, of course, today being celebrating Father's Day, and there's a verse or two of Scripture that I kindly had on my mind the last day or two, and going to be looking at a couple of verses in the book of St. Matthew in chapter 6. And of course, we can find this again recorded in Luke chapter 11, I believe it is, in the book of Luke. And quite often when you hear it read, and they call it the Lord's Prayer, when in truth it wasn't the Lord's Prayer at all. If you want to read the Lord's Prayer, go to the book of John, and you'll find the Lord's Prayer. It was there that the Lord poured out His heart to His Father. But here in six of Matthew and 11 chapter of the book of Luke, if you remember, and Luke tells us very, very plainly, that I always think about this, the disciples saw the evidence of the benefits of prayer, buddy. They watched Him take a couple fish and a few little old loaves and pray over it. And after He prayed over it, the Bible tells us that He fed 5,000 people. And after He fed the 5,000, they had 12 baskets of fragments, if you would, left over. They

They saw him stand outside the tomb of Lazarus and pray, and then say to Lazarus, Lazarus, come forth. And I believe with all my heart, when they saw that and they recognized the benefits of being able to speak to the Lord, Dr. Luke tells us that they said, Lord, teach us to pray. Teach us how to do that. And of course, I always remind our people that, and especially there in the book of Luke, he didn't say, if you pray, but rather he said, when you pray, pray on this wise. But I don't know, today being Father's Day, I thought I would look at this. And let me say this, I say this on Mother's Day, and we'll say it on Father's Day. I think it's well and good that there would be a day set aside for the honoring, if you would, of motherhood and fatherhood. Did you know that the only one of the Ten Commandments with a positive promise was the honoring of father and mother? It's there that we find, and that God said, honor your father and thy mother, that thy days may be long upon the land, he said, which the Lord and thy God hath given thee. So I believe with all my heart that this is a scriptural holiday. And I tell them here at the church all the time, I believe it's possible together in this church house to honor mother, to honor father, and to worship God. And that's not a hard thing to do. I believe that with all of my heart. But I was thinking as I read this, and how that he began that model prayer that he gave that day, again, at their request, Lord, teach us how to pray, and how that he began that model prayer by saying, our Father. And I don't know, that just kindly caught my attention. Can I say this to you today? I believe with all my heart that the family structure, the traditional family structure that this generation would have you to believe is old and outdated, and we need to kind of try to get away from. But I believe the traditional family structure was ordained by God. And I think as you look back through the scriptures, there can be absolutely no doubt how that God set up the family. I'll tell you this, long before he ever ordained a church, long before he ever established a church, his ordination, his establishment was on that family. He put it together according to his pattern. He structured it the way and that he would have his structure, and he made father the head of that house. And I believe that with everything that's in me. But also think about this. I believe that our earthly fatherhood and child relationship, I think, was designed by God himself. And I think this model of prayer right here will let us know just a few things about that. And for one thing, the Savior began this prayer by praying our Father. And I don't know, I always think about that. What a great thing it is that just ordinary, everyday people like you and I can own and claim the maker of heaven and earth, the creator of man, the giver of life, the Lord of life and death, and we can own him as our Father. And I don't know, I got to thinking about that and kind of draw some parallels from that to earthly fathers. Of course, my old father is dead and gone, and been gone a while now, and I've said this here in the church, but anything that he had that I needed, I could go out and get, and I could do that because I could call him my father. And when I did that, anything that he had was mine. But this kind of caught my attention today as I was looking through this scripture. Did you know that all across this vast universe, with all the people there are in the world, there was only 9 people in the whole world that could call my father a father? And it was those sons and daughters that had that right to go to him and to go with confidence and know for a fact that he would give them what they stood in the need of. And I'm going to tell you this today, just as we could go to an earthly father, just as it was limited, only 9, I could go to my earthly father and call him father and be honest about it. But I'm going to tell you that even today, the only folks who can go to the heavenly father and own him and claim him as heavenly father must be sons and daughters of God. And there's only one way that we can get there, and that's through and by the Son. We're told very, very plainly that no man can come unto the Father except through and by the Son of God. Peter stood there on the day of Pentecost and declared that there was no other name given under heaven among men whereby we must be saved. So imagine this, if you would, how good it is to be able to call an earthly father, father, and to be able to do that with all the assurance and of knowing that whatever he has is yours simply because you can call him and recognize him as father. And beloved, the same way that we're able to do that, I believe that God's children, God's sons, and God's daughters can go to him today and call him father and be assured in their heart and in their lives some things about him. And I thought about this. We can be assured today that we're able to call upon

0: A heavenly Father, for one, that loves us. And I think about this. I don't know how that anybody could ever doubt, buddy, the love of the Son of God from God for His people. From the very first few lines in the book of Genesis, from the time that God leaned over Adam and breathed into his nostrils and made of Adam a living soul, that bond between God and His prized creation carried all the way down through the Scripture, even through the transgressions, even there in the garden when Adam and Eve did what they did. And I'm sure that God was disappointed, and they paid the price for that, and we still pay the price for that today. But He still loved them and loved them to the point that they took the skins, if you will, of an innocent animal somewhere there in the garden to be able to provide for them and cover, if you will, their nakedness there. So I'm telling you this today, beloved, if you can bow your head and recognize the way that the Son of God did and there that day, the Maker of heaven and earth, as a Father, you can know this: He loved you. We're told over and over again down through the Scripture, but that greatest of all verses in chapter 3 of the book of St. John, the Divine's Gospel, we find that he says, "For God so loved the world." It was the love that God had for you and I that moved into the point of the place, and that he was willing to let that son die that day at Golgotha. Then I think about this: if we can bow our head and claim him today as our Father, not only can we know that he loved us, but we can know, beloved, that he cares up for us. We find on down in that same scripture there how it talks about the fact that that even the sparrow, you remember, he talks about a pair of those being sold for a mite, a farthing, I think he says, and then he declares that not a one of them ever falls to the ground except our Heavenly Father would know about that. And I tell you this, beloved, we're assured there, even when he talks about the lily, how that it grows and doesn't spin, and yet he said Solomon in all of his glory was never arrayed like one of those. And he goes on to say, if God so clothe the grass which today is in the field and tomorrow cast into the oven, how much more will he clothe you, oh, give a little faith. So listen, beloved, as children of God, we do have a heavenly Father that we can call on and know that he loves us. Know that because he's our Father, he'll provide for us. He loves us and he cares. And then I think about this, I believe that he longs to take away the fears, if you would, out of the life of God's people. For there we find it again, and this is in the book, this is in Luke, writing about this prayer. Here we find that he said, if God so clothe the grass which today is in the field and tomorrow is in the oven, how much more will it clothe ye, oh ye of a little faith? And then he goes on to say that not to seek after the thing of the world, but to seek after the things that would be of God. So listen to me today. If we can bow our head and own and recognize him as our Father, it opens the door, buddy, to a lot of things. And then I think about this very prayer here not only speaks about the Father that you and I have, but it speaks about the future that we can have. And because of him, we find there that he says, thy kingdom come and thy will be done on earth as it is in heaven. I'm glad that I get to tell you today that all of our tomorrows, and I don't know how many of those I have, I will tell you, and this, I'm not guaranteed one more. Today is the only day that I really haven't truly know about, but I do. I know this: if God in his infinite mercy and his grace is to grant me another tomorrow here on his footstool, I know, beloved, it'll be okay, for I know the God that holds that is my Father today, and I praise him for that. So it speaks of the fact that we have a Father. It speaks of the fact that we have a future because of him, and it speaks of the fact that we can count on him for divine provision. Down here, listen to what he says. You're in this model prayer. Give us this day, he said, our daily bread. And I think about that, how good it is to be able to go to him and know beyond any shadow of any doubt that he does hear and he does answer and honor our prayer. We can count on him to love us. We can count on him to care for us. We can count on him to calm all of our fears and give us what we stand in the need of. We can count on him for the future that he declared that we could have when he went yonder to prepare that place and promise that he would come one day and take us there. And we can count on him for the provisions and that he'll provide our needs according to his riches in glory. And beloved, all that comes about because we're able to bow our head and speak to him and own him and claim him as our Father, just as my earthly father, only his children could speak to him and rightfully call him Father. Only God's children can speak to him and rightfully call him Father. If you can do it today, hold on to it. If you can't do it, you need to get things fixed in your life before it's final and everlasting too late. God bless you till this time next Sunday is my prayer.
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0: come true today. We are a blessed people. When I wake up in the morning and I say, Lord, thank you for another day that you give me. You know, we don't steal anything off of God. The Lord gives us so much in this life, and we are so thankful to be back here this morning at the church. And I tell you what, we're looking for a great time on the broadcast, and I tell you what, we do trust your great message. I'm going to preach about one thing, and then the Lord, about 4 days ago, put some milk on my mind. You know, I never forget what Brother Danny Hall said one time he was over here preaching. The Lord had laid something on his heart for his death and then changed his mind. He said, it's not about what I know. It's about what God knows. For that's true today, George. And the Lord wants us to be an obedient people. Right here, boy. Our son Tom put me here today to preach, and we're looking for that. And, you know, I asked the Lord this morning to watch over him and see his eyes open. He's pastored over St. Albans, and he's coming over about a year, and we're looking for that. Hoping that Brother Danny will make it next Sunday, too. Well, we're so thankful to be here, Brother Tony, who's come and take care of the spot for some play. And, you know, it's such an honor for Brother Danny and for Brother Stone and for myself. We do not count it a drag. We count it God. But to be true, to bring the soul, to bring the prayer, and to bring the gospel messages into homes and into cars. And you know, it's so good to be a Christian. Praise God today. I would rather be a Christian than anything or not. So I tell you what, we hope and pray that you will pray for us, Sir Hammond, and again. So come on, Mr. Stoney, and pray in and take care of the farm. Thank God.
1: I'm thankful to be here this morning. I'm thankful most of all to be a Christian.
0: Yeah.
1: Let's pray. Heavenly Father, we're thankful for another chance to be in God's house. Father, we're thankful for each and every day that we get to give us here, Father. We just let God direct us as you see fit. Help us each and every day, Lord, to do your will and to be a light for this box of thine for us. And Father, we ask that you forgive us when we fall short. We ask that you bless our broadcast today. Bless our church service today. And bless Brother Tom today when he brings the message. And we're thankful for him. Father, we pray that you watch over our homes and families, our loved ones, wherever they may be. Go bend down to the days and weeks ahead. Lead, guide, direct each and every one of them, Father, if you see fit. Father, we just pray that you'll touch the hearts of the lost in our family and help each and every one of them to realize before it's too late that they're heading for a devil's hell. Forgive us, Father, when we fall short, and help us to do your will each and every day. And they faith and blessings we ask it all. In Jesus' holy name we pray. Amen.
0: Thank God.
1: 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And we're thankful for our sponsors. 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And we're thankful to have them. Also, Brother Isaac and Sister Dimple's nephew and niece, Smokey and Sue Rowan, live down in Knoxville, Tennessee. 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We're thankful to have them. 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And they deal in all types, sizes, and pipes. And they rent any kind of equipment that you'll ever need to do any kind of a job with. And we're thankful to have them. And also, Matthew and Misty Brett, they own and operate Brett and Monuments over in Paintsville. And they're located on Broadway right across from Citizens National Bank. And Matt's phone number is 789-5125. And his cell phone number is 793-8906. And we're thankful to have them.
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3: Amen. Praise the Lord this morning. Thank you for allowing me to get out of bed this morning and allowing me to be here on the broadcast. Because of him, we're moving out of our being. We can't do a thing without him. So thankful to be here. I want to send the program out this morning to my good wife at home and her sister Roxanna Cox and all their family. And also send it out to Neil Williams, Joe Mollett, Lindsey Trimble, Stephen Walters, all these guys listening on Sunday morning. And we're thankful for our listeners. And I'll send the program out this morning to my family, my brother Joe and his wife Fanny, brother James and his wife Anita, my sister Judy and her husband David, and sister Sandy and her husband Tim. Send it out to them and hope they're listening. And also send it out to Duke and Kathy Ramey. Send it out also to Alvin and Jackie Blackburn, George Stacy and all his family. Roy and Verla Hall, Albert Donnerhide, wife Joyce and all of her family. Eileen Young and all her family. Margaret Welch, all her family. Luther Fletcher and his good wife Ethel, send out to them. Paul and Carol Priest. Just send out to everyone listening this morning. My wife, St. Brenda, down in Richmond, Kentucky. Pray that she's listening and send out to her. Just everyone listen and pray that the song I'm going to sing be a blessing to you and the broadcast. We just thank God for it. And everything that we do here, we do it for the upbuilding of God's kingdom. Nothing that we are. We're nothing in ourselves. And we can't do anything without God. Tune to the name of the song is Jesus Walked Ahead of Me. He's always ahead of us. He'll take care of us.

0: 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Jesus walks ahead of me. He's always ahead of me.
1: Oh, my. Appreciate that. So good to be back again. And again, our son Tom from here is preaching today. And I'd like to wish all the fathers out there that's a national Happy Father's Day. I hope that this will be the best day that you ever had. You know, maybe your wives and all the children and everything will really glorify your name, and they will really thank the Lord to have a wonderful father. Lord, much of my Happy Father's Day again. You know, it's a song for me preaching today. So good to be here. We are on Facebook. Mother Daddy Owens and the Hammond Freeway Baptist Church. And, you know, no matter where people are, you can buy a computer, you can set that computer on 98.9fm.com and listen live. And we will be, I'm going to use a thought now in the 8th chapter of the book of Acts. And it caused great joy in that city. And you know, this precious gospel message should cause great joy all across the United States of America. You know, the gospel message is going out everywhere, in every community, and everywhere. But anyway, I can't imagine this great minister of God going down into a city where I think that he might have been the only Christian there, I don't know. For the simple fact that there was a man down there that was alive. You know, he had told the people that he was the real power of God. Everybody believed that old Simon. You know, he was putting on a pretty good show. And there's a lot of false prophets out there today. See, the Lord said that in the last day, many false prophets would arise and deceive men. But, you know, the Bible said that Philip, the great evangelist preacher, you know, we've got a lot of great evangelists through our land in Texas today. But the Bible said that Philip went down in to the city of Samaria and preached Christ unto them. You know, and that's what old Paul said. He said, I bring to you, first of all, that which I also received, how that Christ died for our sins according to the Scripture, and that he was buried. And then he rose again the third day according to the Scripture. So that's what this great event is. You know, what I like about there's nothing in this world like the Spirit of the Lord. See, now God said that we're not ignorant of the devil's devices. So, and you know, the Lord said, try the Spirit. But the Spirit of the Lord probably devils. This great evangelist, Philip went down there and preached Christ unto them, and they hearing and seeing of the miracles which he done. Now remember now, it caused great joy in that city. They knew that there was a difference between Philip's preaching and Simon. Now, remember now, brother, he had bewitched the people maybe for many years, and they gave him out to be the great power of God. But when Philip went down there in that city, you know, I can't imagine maybe being the only preaching the power of God in that church. Yeah. There was so much joy in the Word of God. See, there were so many people that got saved that day, that Philip preached, and the joy, that's what caused the joy. See, now that great writer said, we preach not ourselves, but Christ Jesus the Lord in ourselves, your servant for Jesus' sake. So this great gospel message that sounded out a long time ago and was preached down in that city of Samaria. And you know, the Bible said that old Simon, remember now, he had bewitched the people. He had told them that I'm the great power of God. I've got the power of God. But see, a lot of people, a lot of ministers have started out fall by the wayside. But I'll tell you what, we're still preaching Christ to be the way, the truth, and the life. And I really wonder how long, remember now, and it caused great joy in that city. And you know when the Lord sends an evangelist into a community to preach the revival, you know, by the Holy Ghost, it ought to bring great joy into that church and into that community for the simple fact that Jesus was going to pass by. See, when the Lord sends people in to preach to the church, brother, I tell you what, the joy is to be a Christian, but it's only sitting proud to be a Christian. And you know, it's joy unspeakable and full of glory. So you know what? We've got this power. That I like that. We've got this power in earth and business. We've been called by the Spirit of God to go out into the world and to pray, to proclaim of the Lord to be the way and the truth and the life. Yeah. I want you, he said now, to remember, old Paul, what I preached unto you. How that what saved you and what kept you. And that's what he preached. But you know what? I wonder how long that old Simon, he continued with Peter. And he knew that, now remember, they are hearing and devils coming out of people and mothers, people shouting the victory of Jesus. And old Simon continued with Peter down there in that city. And I wonder how long it took him to listen at the power of the Holy Ghost preaching with the power of God. I wonder how long it took him to wait for the Lord to deal with his life. See, he continued with Philip. And when they believed Philip preached them, they were baptized. And old Simon also believed and was baptized. And you know, and brother, he wanted to give him money. And after a long while, brother, that the church sent Peter and John down there a tour. Now remember, they believed Philip's preaching. And Philip baptized him. I don't know if anybody helped him or not, but I know that he did baptize him. But they had not received the Holy Ghost. And the Bible said that the church down in Jerusalem sent Peter and John down there, and they lay hands on them, and they receive the Holy Ghost. You know, so this preaching of the cross is the greatest thing in the world. You know, the Bible said that it pleased God. Can you imagine? And the Lord said, how beautiful are the feet of them that preach of the gospel and bring their time to this great gospel message today. Praise God. You know, when Paul said, I'm separated unto the gospel of Christ, great joy in that city. And he knows, you know, God does things like he wants to. God don't ask us what he's going to do or when he's going to do something or how he's going to do it. He just does it, and he made everything that was made. Preaching Christ to be the way of the truth and the life. He is. Came into the world to save sinners. You know what? The Bible said that the Word was with God in the beginning. That's what I like. Christ stood as a lamb straight from the foundation of the world, and there ought to be joy all across the land. See, now God said this in his word. God said, know them that labor among you. And, you know, the Holy Ghost knows everyone that belongs to him. And he knows everyone of the false preachers in our land today. He knows everyone of them. But, separated. Paul said, unto the gospel of Christ, been called by God to proclaim of the word of God. And the word is still going out across our land. And you know, I like that word that he wrote in the 10th chapter of the book of Romans. He said, with the heart, when people hear that word, that's what happened down there in the city of Samaria. The Lord dealt with the hearts of our people, and it takes him to deal with the hearts of our people. With the heart, men believe us unto righteousness. In the mouth, and with the mouth confession, it made unto salvation. How can you believe in him in whom they have not heard? And how can he preach except to be sealed? So this preaching of the cross is the greatest thing in our land and country. See, that word was made flesh and dwelt among us. And we beheld his glory, and the glory of the only begotten of the Father, full of grace and truth. And when he sends in the only begotten into the world, I tell you what, that name is above every name. There is no other name. That great man, that great apostle of the Lord said there's no other name given under heaven whereby that men must be saved except through the might of the name of Jesus. And you know, and old Philip was so glad to preach that word down to the city. And I mean that he was so glad that when the angel of the Lord spoke to him and told him to go down to the country, down into Gaza, he was so happy. And we would be so happy to let the Holy Ghost move in our life. Whether we say, whether we pray, or whether we pray and whether we praise God. We ought to be so pleased to let the Holy Ghost deal in our life. Remember, this treasure, see, this God-called ministry, this treasure, that's what you're talking about. We got this treasure in earthen vessels, and we call it God. Yeah. That's what it's all about. Preaching. That's why that it caused so much joy. You know, across our land and country today, we're not very much thought about. The Christians are not, and the preachers are not. But I'll do this better. That's the only way. Remember, how can they believe in him in whom they have not heard? And how can they hear without a preacher? So, that's the way it's going to be. See, God with his mighty power of the Savior, with his mighty power of dealing with people's lives. And that's what happened down in that country. He dealt with people's lives and down in the city of Samaria. Great joy simply for the cause of that the gospel message was going out and people were believing in God and confessing Jesus. Yeah, no wonder he said he came to his own. The word that preached.
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3: It's time now for the Sunday morning worship services from the Van Leer Enterprise Baptist Church, coming to you live this morning under the direction of Brother Roger Hill.

made up for us when we finish this race as a Christian. What a promise. Eternal life that will be when we get to be with Jesus, when this life comes to an end here. To be absent from this body is to be present with the good Lord. I thank God for that promise that we have, that he's abolished death for the believer and have given the believer eternal life, and they cannot die. There'll be no more sickness, no more troubles, no temptations, no trials. We're just thankful to be here. We want to thank you for listening to the radio program. It's live. We here at the church, Brother Roger will be coming to preach a little bit, but we want to go to the Lord in the way of prayer. Lord, our Heavenly Father, we pray this morning for those that's lost loved ones. We pray, Lord, that their heart and soul will be comforted by those that have been comforted by you. We pray today, Lord, for John's family. We pray for all our brothers and sisters in Christ. We pray for those who are sick. We pray for every brother and sister that needs healing. Lord, we pray for our healing. We ask you to go with each and every one of us today. Forgive us of our sins and our shortcomings, Lord, and help us to let our light shine before men. They may see our good works and glorify our Father, which is in heaven. Please forgive us where we fail. Heal our sick, we pray, and save our lost, we pray, Lord. Old time conviction, we pray that you send it upon those that have lost. Please watch over us today. Forgive us where we fail. In Jesus' name, we pray. Amen. We'd like to thank our sponsors this morning. Phelps and Son Funeral Home, Bill, Jenny and Billy Phelps, and the Funeral Home over at King Edition. We want to thank them for their continued support. We appreciate it. Conley Tarr out of Staffordsville, Chris Conley and his family. I thank the Lord for their support of the radio program. And they need tires and brakes and things of that nature. And we want to thank Mountain Apothecary, Tanya Westmoreland and her staff for their support of the radio program. We want to thank the people of the church and others that give to keep it on the air. We just thank the good Lord. He's always made up where we've lacked. He's always made the difference, and we just thank him for that. And he continues to watch over us today. If you're able, physically, mentally, get out and go to church, and you'll feel a lot better today. To hearken and obey is better than all sacrifice. So we're just thankful.

John's of Preston Funeral Home, and we want to send this out in honor of Brother John. And remember, church, we don't always have our loved ones with us forever. So we just want to send this out to John's family and to in memory of John. I came upon a country church, a crowd had gathered round. I stopped to ask the reason why, and here is what I found.

0: faithful brother, traveled for the Lord many years, 98 years old. So he stayed faithful. So if you pray for Brother Rogers, he comes to preach.
1: Thank you, Brother Kenny. We also want to make mention, and obviously there will be no service here today at the Van Leer Church, Enterprise Baptist Church, due to the fact we'll be in the service with John's family, and it's an honor to be a part of his service today. And so we want to make sure people are aware of that. No service here today. But we also want to make mention this evening at 6 o'clock at the Martha Enterprise Baptist Church, that we have a service there, and Lord willing, Brother Kenny and myself hope to be there in service with those people this evening, so looking forward to that. It is a great honor to worship the Lord today, give him praise and glory and honor, and we want to send the program out to various people this morning, and we first want to say we apologize for the backbeat or whatever happening. It was on the Brother Isaac's program this morning, and it's continuing on to this program. We don't know what that is, but we apologize for that. And I know it's probably not comfortable to listen to that, but we thank you for hanging in there with us. We too want to send the program out to Brother John's wife, Pharisee, this morning, and for her and her family, and all of Brother John's family. And sad time in the earthly sense, but knowing the great testimony and the wonderful faith that Brother John lived, it's a joy to know that Brother Kenny sang the song, "Another Friend Has Gone." So we send the program out to all of these this morning, and also to Joy Dollarhide, our sister Shirley Hall, to Shorty Fannin and Wilkie Hannon, Ella Williams and Betty Trimble, and Rondon, Columbus Honeycutt, Stoney Rowland, Roy and Verla Hall, Wilkie Hannon, Marlene Cottle, her sister Pam, Gary and Linda Ward, also to Wilma Ward, and to Marjorie Holbrook and all her family, and all the many people that obviously have given up loved ones, been several lately, and we're thankful that God's made a way for us.

0: escape the damnations of an eternal lake of fire. All because he gave his son, Jesus, to pay the price for our sin. And we want to make mention today, before we forget, this is set aside as Father's Day. We want to wish everyone out there that are fathers a very happy Father's Day. And the greatest thing about, if you're a father that's saved, it can be a wonderful day. But if you're unsaved, it can be even a better day. If you'll make this day your calling and election sure. You know, there's nothing greater than being saved. Nothing more important than being saved. No greater joy in life than being saved. It's such an honor to know Jesus Christ as Lord and Savior. That friend that will stick closer than a brother. That one that said, I'll go with you all the way, even to the end of the world. We don't know when the end is coming, but the Word of God tells us that the end of all things is at hand. Be therefore sober and watch unto prayer. Friend, are you looking today? Are you aware of the coming of the Lord? Are you prepared for the coming of the Lord? I pray today you'll seek the Lord. As Isaiah of old said, while he may be found, and call upon him while he is near. Let the wicked forsake his way. All these things the Lord spoke of, and my friend, can be yours today if you'll come to Christ Jesus and give your life and your heart to him. He just wants your reasonable servant. Friend, you have nothing outside of Christ Jesus that's worth living for. I promise you, there's a peace that passeth all understanding. There's a joy that's unspeakable and full of glory. There's opportunity today to find that pearl of great price, the opportunity to know of the love of God, that you may be able to be a bright and shining light to all of your many friends and family as well. Brother John worked many, many years for Christ. He gave his life many, many years ago to the Lord, and he served him faithfully. He worked faithfully. He was a provider for his family. He was a working man. He worked hard. He labored hard. But he loved his family, and he loved God. He labored for God. He blessed many churches over the years with his service, with his time, and with his finances and things of that sort. He gave of himself to the cause of Christ. My friend, listen, what a reward awaits those that live their life for Christ Jesus. It's a joy to know that God, my friend, is watching over us. He cares for us. It's not God's will. The Apostle Peter wrote, it's not God's will that any should perish, but all should come to repentance. Listen, friend, today you need Christ. You need him today more than anything else in this world. And I know, no doubt, there's many people that are unsaved, not just fathers today, but mothers, people that have listened to the broadcast, this and others, for years and years, with the church for years and years, and you've not surrendered to Christ. You've not come forward and said, yes, I acknowledge my sin, and I want to be saved more than anything in this world. The Lord is nigh unto them that be of a broken heart, and he saveth such that be of a contrite spirit. My friend, we all have sinned and come short of the glory of God. For the wages of sin is death, but the gift of God is eternal life through Jesus Christ our Lord. What a gift today! Will you turn down that gift, that opportunity, the privilege of knowing Christ as your Savior today? Seek the Lord while he may be found, call upon him while he's near, as I've already said. My friend, there may never be another time. May never be another opportunity. David in the scripture says, there is but a step between me and death. In another place, the scripture said, boast not thyself of tomorrow, for thou knowest not what a day may bring forth. Today is the day of salvation. If you hear my voice, he said, harden not your heart. Friend, don't harden your heart to the gospel. Don't allow the lies of Satan and the deception of Satan to convince you. There's no need to call upon God. You went too far. You've done too much. There's no reason to now ask God to save your life. My friend, he wants to help you. And he can help you. He will not, and he has not, forced himself upon anyone that wouldn't acknowledge him. The Proverbs writer said, acknowledge the Lord in all your ways. Listen, acknowledge the Lord in all your ways. He will direct your paths. My friend, he can direct your paths. He can make straight a way for you to walk that straight and narrow way that leads unto eternal life. The scripture says there's a way that seemeth right unto man, but the end thereof, my friend, are the ways of death. There's a way that seemeth right. Now, a lot of people appear to be or supposed to be, but you need to know without a doubt that all is well with your soul today. All is well with your soul. Why not? Why not cease from your own labor? Why not cease from your own thoughts, and why not call upon God and ask God and acknowledge to God and just say, God, I know you're the Father and I'm the child. You're the potter, and I'm the clay. I've ruined my life. I've walked after the world. I've strayed from you. I've done the things that Satan has led me to do. And now I'm crying out, you might change my direction and change me and give me that heart that you said you could give. Only God, my friend, can change the heart. Only God can change the heart. God told his people one time, Israel, when he was speaking to them, he said the Ethiopian cannot change his skin, and the leopard cannot change his spots. He said, neither can you change your way that are accustomed to do evil. But he was letting them know, I can change you. I can make you. Brother Bruce Daniel used to say quite often, God can make you by grace what you can never be by nature. God can save you today. I know things haven't improved on the radio sound this morning. It's muffled, and you may not be hearing exactly what I'm saying. I feel good saying what I'm saying. God wants to save you. God wants to give you a peace. As I said, God wants you to have a new heart, have a new mind, have a new opportunity to now to serve him and labor for him, worship him all the days of your life, ever how many days that may be. My friend, live them for the Lord. Live them in honor to Christ. Live them in honor to him that was and is to come, the Almighty. The Lord Jesus loves you. He loves you so much. He was willing to drink the bitter cup. He was willing to leave the splendors of heaven and come to a place, come to a world that would deny him, that would crucify him, that would say, away with him, away with him. Let him be crucified. But he done that for you and I. We might have eternal life. Oh, my goodness, how precious it is. How precious it is to know. To know, as Brother John has experienced, to be absent from the body is to be present with the Lord. Think about that today. Present with the Lord, the Creator, the God of heaven and earth, the great I am that I am. Oh my, how great he is today to you and I. Worthy to be praised.
1: It's an honor to lift up holy hands without wrath and without doubting. Listen, this is Father's Day to the world. But listen, there's a Holy Father sitting. He inhabits eternity, and He loves you, and He wants to save you above everything. Our Heavenly Father, how great He is, how great He is. My friend, His greatness, there's not a vocabulary that's available to describe the greatness of God, to describe how great He is to you and I. Listen, the angels, my friend, the angels could not do for us what Christ did for us. All the great men of old in the Scripture could not do what Christ done for us. Thank God the government can't do what Christ has done for us. But thank God, God so loved the world that He gave His only begotten Son, that whosoever believeth in Him should not perish, but have everlasting life. Think about that. Everlasting life. No end to it. No end to it. How long is eternity? My friend, it's forever. It's forever, forever, forever. No, brother, the old Tom Keaton, you sing a song just for a day, and the day will last forever. Thank God today for that promise of eternal life. I love the Lord. John wrote in his writing, we love Him because He first loved us. He manifested His love going to the cross, going there to be put to death in the flesh, but He was quickened by the Spirit and the power of God. Listen, He went up to Jerusalem. The Scripture said He set His face steadfastly toward Jerusalem that He might go and accomplish His Father's will. He didn't go up there to see what He could do. He went up there to do what the Father sent Him to do. That was to die for the sins of the world. Well, He died for me. Friend, He died for you. And whosoever will, let him come and take of the water of life freely. Whosoever will. The fool has said in his heart, there is no God. Listen, my friend, the foolish was the one that heard the sayings of the Lord and didn't obey and built his house upon the sand, and the winds blew and the rain descended and the floods arose and beat upon his house, and the house fell, and great was the fall of it. But the wise, they are the ones that hear the Word of God and they obey what the hearings of the Word of God teach them to do. And they dug deep and laid their foundation upon a rock. And the rain descended and the floods arose and the winds blew and beat upon the house. And it fell not, for it was founded upon a rock. And that rock today, friend, is Christ Jesus. Thank the Lord God for that. Jesus said that His house was built upon the rock, and that the gates of hell shall not prevail against it. Satan opposes us, sure. It seems like sometimes that all of hell comes against us on times, at times. But listen, Satan's already been defeated for this purpose, for the Son of God manifested that He might destroy the works of the devil. He's been destroyed. The works of the devil have not been destroyed. Jesus, when He rose from the dead, He said, I'm He that liveth and was dead, and behold, I'm alive forevermore, and have in my hands the keys of death and hell. You know what today, friend? He still has them. Satan never has and never will and never can get them back, because Jesus has those eternal life keys for you and I. Matter of fact, He's the key to eternal life. It's in Him we live and move and have our being. It's good to be free in the Lord. It's free in the Lord. one fell in the scripture told Paul, he said that he earned his freedom. He had earned his freedom. Paul said, I was freeborn. Listen, thank God for the freedom of being born again, knowing the joy that God gave us when we reverenced him and called upon him for the saving of our soul. Friend, he wants to save you if you're unsaved. And you know whether you're unsaved or not. You know your heart. You can't hide that from God. God knows you. God knows you more than you think he knows you. And you need to acknowledge to him today. This can be the greatest Father Day in your life if you're unsaved. And listen, mothers, he'll save you on Father's Day as well. If you're unsaved, you call out as well. He can be the happiest Father's Day you've ever had, too. They're calling upon the name of the Lord today. I'm so glad he heard my call. David said, The Lord inclined and heard his call and lifted him up out of the horrible pit and the miry clay and set his feet upon a rock and put a new song in his heart and established his goings. God took care of David. He'll take care of you and I. He'll take care of you and I. God took care of David. And he'll take care of his church. God loves his people. He loves his church. He loves his people. He wants you and I to acknowledge him in all our ways, as it is quoted. In all thy ways acknowledge the Lord, and he shall direct thy path. Friend, listen today. God loves you. He wants you to look unto him. Look unto him to be saved. Look unto him for help and strength and guidance. And listen, he can guide you. I think one writer said, Psalmist said, be thou my guide even unto death. Thank God for that, brother. Be thou my guide even unto death. David said, though, yea, I walk through the valley of the shadow of death, I will fear no evil, for thou art with me. Thy rod and thy staff, they shall comfort me. We get comfort from the Word of God. We get comfort from the promises of God. We get comfort when we meet out with God's people and we have that mutual faith and love for one another. We worship the same God. We worship him in spirit and in truth. Where two or three are gathered together in my name, there am I in the midst of them. I'm so thankful to know that he's with us today. We're not alone. We're not alone. He's with us, and he'll take care of us, and he has taken care of us. And listen, he'll take care of those that oppose us as well. God loves his church, folks. It's not smart to offend God's church. It's not wise to offend God's people. God can take care of us. He has, and he will. But how about you today, friend? Are you tired of just life itself? A lot of people just give up on life. Gives up on life. You get eternal life, my friend, and you can live a life of peace, a life of joy, a life of happiness, a life with promise, something to expect, something to anticipate at the end of life's journey. It's coming to an end. God gave naturally Brother John Robinson 98 years of life and a few.
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0: Well, good morning once again. God has given us another Sunday morning to be here. And truly, I guess it amazes me. I guess that's where we get amazing grace. That Jesus Christ, the Son of the living God, died on an old rugged cross so that we as sinners could have eternal life and to be with Him. Well, good morning. Thank you for allowing us once again to come into your homes on this Father's Day. We just praise the Lord, thanking God for all those that are fathers. There's those that have children that are not fathers, and we just thank God for that. We just praise God. It's amazing. It's amazing how that, how that He saves us, how that He died on an old rugged cross for us, that we can have redemption from the sins that we have committed. And I look at my life sometimes and I just say, why me, Lord? I mean, I look at that. So I just thank God for another day. We do want to announce our Sunday school this morning, 9:45. Well, worship service at 11. Then tomorrow night, starting at 7 o'clock down through the week, we will have our revival, I guess, going into our 150th year homecoming. So we invite you to come and be with us with that. There'll be different preachers, different singers, and just looking for a wonderful time in the Lord. And I'm just grateful. I mean, I'm having a wonderful time this morning in the Lord. Just a few of us here, but thank God for that. So we just give the Lord the praise for all that. So write that down there. There's a lot going on through this next week. People, different places. But God, there's enough people throughout Johnson County and around to fill every church house there is. So we just praise God for what He has done for us, and we just thank God. So come and be with us, and we just praise the Lord for that and for His love. So that will be starting tomorrow night at 7 o'clock, so remember that. I didn't have a piece of paper. I don't know who's up to bat first tomorrow night, but come and be with us. I'm sure it will be good. So we thank God for all of His love and His kindness and His mercy and all of our people that are sick of our church, and we just thank God for that. Looking for a wonderful time in the Lord. Listen as the girls sing their next selection.
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great song right there. I remember it well. When the Lord saved me, I never forgot that day. It amazes me, just like the first song, what he done for us upon the old rugged cross. He gave his blood, gave his life for us upon that cross. He was buried in an old tomb, and he arose on that third and appointed morning, just like the word says. I want to read Psalms 1 this morning. I'd like to say Happy Father's Day to each and every father out there. Let's read. Blessed is the man that walketh not in the counsel of the ungodly, nor standeth in the way of sinners, nor sitteth in the seat of the scornful. But his delight is in the law of the Lord, and in his law doeth he meditate day and night. And he shall be like a tree planted by the rivers of waters, that bringeth forth his fruit in his season. His leaf also shall not wither, and whatsoever he doeth shall prosper. But listen to these last three verses. The ungodly are not so, but are like the chaff which the wind driveth away. Therefore the ungodly shall not stand in the judgment, nor sinners in the congregation of the righteous. For the Lord knoweth the way of the righteous, but the way of the ungodly shall perish. I hope you're walking in the way of the Lord. I hope you're reading his word today. I hope you're trying your best to do his will the best of your ability each and every day that God gives you another day of life upon this uneven journey. Let us pray. Our dear Heavenly Father, Lord, we ask your blessing upon the remainder of the radio program this morning. We thank you, Lord, for your Holy Spirit that we already feel here this morning. Lord, we pray, Lord, for the remainder of the singing. We pray for Brother Larry as he brings the message today, our Heavenly Father, Lord. And we pray, Lord, for the upcoming service, our Heavenly Father, Lord, and the services down through this week, our Heavenly Father, Lord, of the 150th anniversary of this church, our Heavenly Father, Lord. Oh, we give you praise for this church, our Heavenly Father, Lord. Oh, we give you praise, Lord, for each and everything in our life, Lord, because we know, Lord, each and everything that we have comes through and by you, our Heavenly Father, without a doubt in our mind. Oh, we believe that, our Heavenly Father, Lord. And we pray for each and every one that's sick and afflicted in our church today, our Heavenly Father, Lord, for your anointing upon each and every one, our Heavenly Father, Lord. Oh, we pray that you'll go with us, our Heavenly Father, Lord, all through the remainder of this day, our Heavenly Father, Lord, that you'll direct each and every step that we take, each and every word that comes out of our mouth, our Heavenly Father, Lord. Help us to tame our tongue, our Heavenly Father, Lord. Oh, Lord, that people may see you in us and us in you, our Heavenly Father, Lord, and forgive us all of our sins and our shortcomings in life, our Heavenly Father. Help us to get closer to thee, our Heavenly Father. In the sweet and precious name of Jesus, we ask it all. And amen.

Well, it is a wonderful, wonderful day that God has made, and we're grateful for that. I want to look this morning. I know that they call it Father's Day, but I do not ever remember calling my father, Father. I always called him Daddy. And so this morning I want to look at some places in the Scripture, because a man has everything and works hard and all those things. Some things, they're not a father. They've just donated some sperm to have a child, and that's it. But I want to look this morning, we find that two individuals and then another. I look at David this morning, that we find that he was a man that the Bible says after God's own heart. And some would say, well, he would be a good daddy. Or we find that he slew Goliath and all the things that he did, all the accomplishments that he achieved and everything that he had done. And how that Samuel anointed him. Samuel didn't really want to anoint him at first, but God told Samuel, this is the man. But we find that in it, in life, that because you work hard, you got all this, you got a new car, got boats and all those things, that doesn't make you a daddy. And we just find that David, how that David did all these things. We see what David had done. We find that David had incest. He was a murderer. He was a liar. We find all these things. And we find all the accomplishments that he did, killed Goliath, brought the ark back and all that. And some would look at his profile, and they would say, man, he's a great daddy. But we find that David was not a great daddy. He controlled everything in the nation and fought and was a great man of battle. They sung songs about him. Said Saul has killed his thousands and David his 10,000, but still yet, David was not a good daddy. He was not a daddy for his children, because we find that his children, how that Amon seduced his sister Tamar, half-sister, and David did nothing. We find that another one of David's kids, we find that they tried to overthrow him. But David didn't do anything. He let it go. He let it slide by. So because of all these accomplishments and all these things that you may do, doesn't make you a good daddy. But we find that is true in a man that the Bible says was a man after God's own heart. Surely that man knew God, took care of his kids, prayed for his kids, watched over his kids, but we don't have that in the life of David. We have shame. We have heartbreaks. We see all those things that we find in David. But then we find another individual by the name of Eli. He was a priest. And we would say, well, my gosh, you know, the priest surely was a good father. But he wasn't. He had two sons, Hophni and Phinehas. They were wicked. They stole. They cheated. They done everything. And God, we find that the Bible tells us that they was in battle with the Philistines, and God killed both of them. But we find that surely that the priest, you know, would have corrected his children. But he didn't. So he wasn't a good daddy, even though he was the priest that went into the temple of God and done all these things and done sacrifices and all that, but still yet, he knew what his sons was doing because he had been warned. And still yet, he did nothing. I know of daddies and mommies that their children get into trouble, and the first thing they want to do, they want to go and bail them out of jail. Best thing to do is leave them there. I remember one time that my oldest brother got put in jail. He called home, said, Dad, I'm in jail. He said, that's bad, son. You as well stay there. I got to go to work. Sometimes it's best to leave it there. So what we find, that Eli never corrected his son, so God killed him. And then Samuel comes and tells Eli what had happened. And he falls over backwards and he breaks his neck. He has a broken neck.
But not only does he have a broken neck, he has a broken heart because he never corrected his sons from doing what they had done. And then I tried to search through the scriptures to see if I could find a good daddy. There isn't there a good daddy. The one that I selected for the daddy of the year here at the church, they will honor the father of the year, the oldest daddy and the youngest daddy, whatever, here at our church today. But I looked throughout the scriptures and I thought about Joshua. How that Joshua said, for me and my house, we will serve the Lord. I didn't like that. I mean, I like it, but I didn't. But my daddy's pick of the year is Job. Job. A man that we find that, how that there was a man, it says, in the land of Oz, whose name was Job. And that man was perfect. Not perfect that, but he was good. There's none of us perfect. Other than Jesus Christ, he was good. And there was born unto him 7 sons and 3 daughters. His substance, he talks about all that he has, all the riches and everything that he has for them. I love the way that what he did. If we find in verse 5, and it says, and it was so, when the days of their fasting were gone about, that Job sent and sacrificed them and rose up early in the morning and offered burnt offerings according to the number of them all. For Job said, it may be that my sons have sinned and cursed God in their hearts. Thus did Job continually. Wouldn't it be great if daddies today and time that would lay their hands on their children's head and pray for them before they went out into the world? But we find that the characteristics of Job, what he did, he prayed every day for his children. How many daddies prays for their children? Now, Job was an excellent example of faith. He had the 10 kids. He prayed for them every day that he would offer. Here we find in the story of this that the kids were having a birthday party. And we know how that Satan comes before God and tempts God with Job. And God says, have you tried my servant, Job? But I find that in reading about Job, that how that the first part of it, how that his characteristics, how that he starts out, that he starts out of the mornings of praying for his children. My, what a blessing that would be. My dad died before my dad got to hear me preach the first message. But I find that he would have probably, I'm sure that he would have prayed for me. But we find that in the day and time that we're living, how many daddies prays for their children continuously? How many seeks God on their behalf? How many come before the presence of God? God, I don't know what they've done tonight out there, but would you please lay your hands on them and keep them safe? Or if they've done mischief, take them and correct them. But we find, as I said, in the life of David, David never corrected his children. It brought shame to him. Eli, the priest. Oh, what? Surely the priest would correct his children? No, not in this story. But we find that Job, the daddy of the year in my half, that we find that how that he loved his children, that he ministered to his children, that he continually prayed for them, responded, and all these, he offered the burnt offerings and things for his children. What a story that we find. So today being Daddy's Day, how many daddies really pray for their children? How many daddies really know where their children are at times? You know, but we find that what a story that we find about Job, how that Satan destroys everything that he has. And then we find that still yet, that his wife, you know, that Job, his life consisted of God, that Job said, God giveth and God taketh away. Thus be the grace of God. Job said, I came into this world with nothing, and I'll leave with nothing.
But I look at the first part of it, how that his children, how that he sacrificed for them, how that he prayed for them, how that he intercession with God, that he came to God and he come to God with all that he had for them. Probably wasn't just one time, but probably, as he said, continually, every day. And I wonder how many daddies, or if you're a daddy, you're listening today. How often has it been since you've prayed for your children? How long has it been since you've got them together in a circle and prayed for them, laid your hands on them and blessed them, that they would be a blessing to God? So we find the examples of Job, and Job tells us all these things that he has, and his visitors that came to him, that they were a bunch of scumballs. They wasn't nothing. But my friends, down through the week today, and I find that Job is the daddy in my heart for the year. How that he prayed for his children. How that he was concerned about their hearts, about their lives, and about the way that they did. He was concerned about serving God. So you can be like David and have everything and not have your children under control. Or you could be a priest and know God's laws, as we find in 1 Samuel chapter 1 through 4. Knowing that they're doing

0: 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Watch over them. God, we're living in a world that the devil wants to destroy. So be a daddy of the year and pray for your children. 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
3: Well, good morning and welcome to our radio broadcast. Also, I'm doing a virtual broadcast at the same time. As the old saying goes, killing two birds with one stone. It's good to be a Christian, good to be saved by the mighty grace of God. And I pray today that this beautiful sunlit day finds you well, not only in your body, but in your spirit. A little song I wrote just a couple of days ago. It says, the time is short, don't you know?

Well, I found that to be the truth, and me and my good companion was just talking the other night. Her father had been, how long has it been? Almost 18 years or better that he passed from the scene of this world, and it just seemed like a blink of an eye. And I know that I'm speaking to people who understand that. I mean, if you've got any age, I'm 75. If you've got any age on you at all, you know that the years fly by, but the days go slow, it seems like. And heard a song that says, the man in the mirror don't look the same. He's standing where I used to be. He looks a lot older in the mirror than I think he is in his heart. I feel good in my spirit, and I feel like a younger man in my spirit and my soul, but this old body don't cooperate as well as it used to. So and I know I'm speaking to the choir tonight. God bless you. I want you to pray today for our sponsors. We have Christian Chastity Conley. They run the Conley Tire business out here on Route 40 West, and I know you know these people. They've been there for a long time. The line stays around the building, all it seemed like, all the time, and but they try to get you in and expedite your situation so that they can keep a good tire business going. Phelps and Son Funeral Home, they're east on 40. They're in King Edition. 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Bob and Diane Castle, people I've seen saved several years ago in an old revival, and I'm thankful to know them and to know their spirit and their life. So God bless them. Would you pray with us today? Listen, I want you to remember several people today. Sister Sue Isom has been struggling physically, so remember her. Sister Ann, we want you to remember her today in your prayers. Ann Butcher, remember her in your prayers. Sister Vicki Williams, our good, good sister in the Lord. Bless her heart. We'd love to see her walk through these doors someday soon. And I pray that the Lord's mercies, I know she knows how well they are. So God bless you, Sissy. We love you and we're praying for you. And also for Brother Mike Turner, my good brother. He's been coming to church regularly. And it's such a refreshing sight to see him there, even though he's physically handicapped in a lot of ways, and many of us are, not only physically but mentally in many ways. But Mike's not mentally handicapped. He's just physically. So you pray for him and his good companion. And I know there's others today that I want to remember. Sister Phyllis Daniel.

this world, dear Father. Have our senses exercised, dear Lord, through the gospel message of Jesus Christ. As Paul said in chapter 12 of Romans, dear Father, not being conformed to this world, but have our conscience and mind exercised, dear Lord, by the renewal of our minds, by the Holy Ghost, dear Lord, and by the Word of God, as an instrument of grace, dear Lord, that stirs up the conviction down in our soul, reminds us of what is right and what is true, not what's popular, no, but what's right and true. Dear Father, I pray now, dear Father, help us do this little radio program, dear Father. I hear several good comments, and I'm thankful for that today, dear Lord. For those that are tuned in virtually today, dear Lord, God bless them. I pray, dear Father, that these words, dear Lord, would mediate in their heart, dear Father, and also liberate, dear Lord, our spirits and our hearts from this world. Now, dear Father, bless these good folks that we've mentioned early in the program to pray for, dear Lord. I pray you lift them up and help them, dear Father, and all the those that's bereft today, that's had loved ones recently go from the scene of this world, dear Lord, into your divine presence and holiness, dear Father. And I pray it was well with their soul. I do pray that, dear God, but I can't change whatever the tree failed. That's what it'll be, dear Lord, and I pray. Now, dear Jesus, give us your word, give us your truth, and may we be exercised in it, dear Father, in such a way, dear Lord, that it would change our lives forever, not towards the bad, but toward the good. And I know that's the only way your word will do, dear Father, but it'll also show us the error of our ways. And I pray, dear Father, move us more to the center of your will. In Jesus' name we pray. Send old-time revival, dear Lord, to our hearts and lives. We pray it in Jesus' name. Amen. I heard a preacher say just the other day, and I believe it truth. I believe it to be the truth, that real awakening, we've heard of awakenings, but real awakening comes when we realize that it's not about how large the crowd is, but it's about the quality of what's going on in that crowd. Lord, and I pray, dear Father, today that we understand that. And I know that don't sound very pleasant to our ears. I got a song on my mind today, and I pray that somehow it'll bless somebody. It just simply says, no matter what goes on in your life, the anchor will hold. Amen. So you pray for us, and I pray my little machine will play just right. Of course, it didn't, so you pray for us now.

0: Thank you, Lord. Well, it's good to know that today. That above all else in this world, the anchor still holds. Well, I won't get into the message now. I've just got 15 minutes. I usually try to at least allow myself that much time today. But as I open the scriptures, I'm going to preach what I preached on Wednesday evening here at the old church. It don't get broadcasted, but God spoke to those good people that were here. There is something in God's estimation that is so wonderful to him that he addresses it many, many times throughout the scriptures, and that's a humble spirit. The Bible teaches us that he loves the broken and the contrite spirit. That spirit that says, you know, it's the haughty spirit that doesn't look to God. It looks to itself. It says, I can do this. I can create a business that makes me a trillionaire, a billionaire, if we just make it through this world even. But the Bible says, let's look today at our archenemy, the one that has this lofty position. The Bible says, Jesus said it himself, he said, I said, I beheld Satan as lightning falling from heaven. When man exalts himself, when God exalts us, it's good. But when we humble ourselves, God will exalt us, the Bible says. The Bible says in the book of Ezekiel that the devil, here's his pretense, here's his preamble, here's what he did in the world past and in eternity past, if you will. In Ezekiel 28:14, it says, thou art the anointed cherub that covereth. I've set thee so, thou wast upon the holy mountain of God, thou hast walked up and down in the midst of the stones of fire. I don't know exactly what that means, but that means this is a special place. Nobody else gets to go to, in my estimation. Thou wast perfect in thy ways from the day that thou was created. In other words, God made him well. God made him perfect. God made him a good person. Till iniquity, in other words, angels, if I understand the scriptures right, angels have the same opportunity that you and I do. They had and they still have free will. I don't know if any angels are going to revolt from this point on. The Bible doesn't tell us that for a certainty, but if they do, God will deal with that as he dealt with the devil. He said, by a multitude of thy merchandise. In other words, the devil had more than anybody, any heart could want for, and even the jewels of heaven. He had power, the Bible says, in the book of Hebrews chapter 2, verse 14. For as much then as the children are partakers of flesh and blood, he also, him like himself likewise, took part of the same, that through death he might destroy. Listen now. That he might destroy him that had power of death. And he explains who that is. He said, that is the devil. Now, I'm not making this up. This is scripture. In the book of Ezekiel 28:2, it says, son of man, say unto the king, prince of Tyrus, thus saith the Lord God, because thine heart is lifted up, thou hast said, I am God. He didn't say he wanted to be God. He didn't say, I'll be like God. It says, thou hast said, I am a God. I sat in the seat of God, in the midst of the seas, yet thou art a man. God said, God put it in plain language. You're just normal. I created you. You're not God. God's something that was not created. Some people say, well, now that's what religion is. It's man creating God. No, God creates man. We don't do no creation. We don't have that power. Yet thou art a man, not God. Thou that set thine heart as the heart of God. What did he create? What did the devil ever build? He hasn't healed nobody. He hasn't made anything alive, but no, he has power of death. Thank God, Jesus, when he marched out the other side of the grave, bless God, he was dangling the keys to life and death, my friend, hell and the grave for me and you. The Bible says his works were evil. In 1 John 3:8, John said, "He that committeth sin is of the devil, for the devil sinneth from the beginning. For this purpose the Son of God is manifest, that he might destroy the works of the devil." Aren't you glad for that? I hear the church rejoicing today. Thank God that the devil has been defeated and will continue to be defeated and overcome, because the Bible says we are more than overcomers through Christ Jesus, who saved us. Well, the Bible says he withstands God's people. Behold, he said, "Thou art wiser than Daniel," in 28:3 of Ezekiel. "There is no secret that can hide from thee." In other words, the devil's a pretty smart creature. He's at a glimpse, men, you cannot even imagine the wisdom that he has accumulated down through the eons of time. As I said, I don't know when the devil was even created, probably well before humanity was, and I believe that's the case. Daniel said, "Then said he unto me, Fear not, Daniel, for from the first time that thou hast set thine heart to understand and to chasten thyself before thy God, thy words were heard, and I came for thy words. But the prince of the kingdom of Persia withstood me 21 days. And lo, Michael, one of the chief princes, came to help me, and I remained there with the kings of Persia. Now I am come to make thee understand what shall befall thy people in the latter days, for yet the vision is for many days." So Daniel, that's why he resisted him, because Daniel had a vision of the end. Daniel's seen down the road of time. He's seen down to this century, my friend, when I believe the King of Glory will come. Thank God forever. So don't miss out on that, I pray. And then I want to hurry on. I've got a few more minutes. It's something God hates with the compassion, and that's called pride. Pride goes before the... I'm getting ahead of my... The Bible says, "These six things doth the Lord hate, yea, seven," listen, "are an abomination to God: a proud look, a lying tongue, hands that shed innocent blood, a heart that deviseth wicked imaginations, feet that are swift to running amiss, a false witness that speaketh lies, and he that soweth discord among the brethren." I'm sad to say that I've seen that happen in my life and through my years as a Christian believer. Pride. Is the architect behind pride, of course, is Lucifer, the devil, the son of the morning, that bright star. Yes, he is that covering cherub. But the Bible says pride is built within us when we see who God is. Pride is built within us when we see who God is. "Humble yourselves, therefore, under the mighty hand of God, that he may exalt you in due time." Now, let me restate that. Pride is what dissipates. Pride is what's lost when we really see who God is. When we see God high and lifted up, that's what Isaiah did. When he saw the Lord high and lifted up, he said, "Woe is me, I'm a man of unclean lips." And that's when God can do some business down in your soul and spirit, when you humble your heart before him. Peter said it like this: "Humble yourselves, therefore." This is something you got to do. It ain't something God has to do. It says, "Humble yourselves, therefore, under the mighty hand of God, that he may exalt you." Humility ought to be the state of our life all the way through this journey. Let's exalt him, and he'll exalt us. He'll lift us up out of the miry clay. Remember when Moses told Pharaoh to humble himself, and Moses and Aaron came unto Pharaoh and said to him, "Thus saith the Lord God of the Hebrews, how long will you refuse to humble yourself before God? Let my people go, that they may serve me." Well, I don't think you can serve God with a haughty heart. I don't think you can serve God with a proud look. I don't think you can serve God with a stiff neck. The Bible says that that's what the good servant Stephen run up against, stiff-necked and uncircumcised, hard of hearts. The Bible goes on to say things that we need to watch for in our Christian walk. We must be careful not to put power into the wrong hands. Ever notice some just can't handle authority? When they give him position, you know, it's dangerous. It's very dangerous. The Bible, Paul says that when he's talking about pastors and letting pastors come into your church, he said, not a novice, lest being lifted up with pride, he fall into the condemnation of the devil. In other words, there's a snare laid out for the haughty spirited, even preachers. And that's why the Bible says when they're young, they've got to go through some traps. They've got to go through some problems. They've got to face some hurdles. And they've got to face some stumbling blocks before they can ever master the ability to counsel and preach to others about the concerns of walking and living for Christ Jesus. So a haughty look. And the Bible says a haughty heart can forget God. In Deuteronomy, Moses reminded the people, then thine heart be lifted up, and thou forget the Lord thy God, which brought thee out of the land of Egypt from the house of bondage. You remember a few weeks back I preached about Galatians chapter 3, where they had begun in the spirit. In other words, they begun in an humble heart, but after a while they learned a few things. They got a little talent within them, and so they started navigating without the Spirit of God, without the power of God. And guess what? Then the fall comes very quickly, and they get a little few cohorts following them, and boy, they're just merry-going. Everybody's patting them on the back and inflating their ego and their hearts at the same time. In 2 Chronicles 26:16, it says, and when he was strong, his heart was lifted up to his destruction, for he transgressed against the Lord, Lord his God, and went into the temple of the Lord to burn incense upon the altar of incense. Sometimes we can do something in a spiritual way that's not spiritual in our heart. Our hearts are not ready for that movement of the power of God. I've just got a minute or two, so let me hurry. It's often that pride leads us to a downfall. Proverbs, we all know this scripture, pride goeth before destruction, and a haughty spirit before a fall. Before destruction, the heart of man is haughty, and before honor is humility. I love to see a humble spirit. I love to see somebody that I know has been through the fire, somebody that's been through the struggles, and they're just as humble as an old shoe, that favorite shoe that you wear. The Bible says he dwells with those that are humble. For thus saith the high and lofty one that inhabiteth eternity, whose name is holy, I will dwell in the high and holy place with him also that is a contrite and an humble spirit, to revive the spirit of the humble and to revive the heart of the contrite ones. I believe listen to me, I'm no prophet. I just got a minute. I'm no prophet, but I believe that very, very soon God's going to humble this, not only this nation, but the entire world. We're going to see things that's going to move us towards humility. Quit depending on government. Quit depending on the flesh. Quit depending on your talents and your abilities. But humble yourself under the mighty hand of God. I tell you, this man, and remember that where the Pharisee and the publican were praying, and the Pharisee just reminded God how pleasant it was for him to have him serving him, that he was the apple of God's eye, that he done everything right, that he was perfect and all this and that. And then that humble little publican standing there beating on his chest saying, Lord, I'm not worthy. Save me, an old rotten sinner. And Jesus said these words, and I'll leave you with this. He said, that man went down to his house justified rather than the first. God bless you. Come see us at Staffordsville. We'd love to have you in one of our services. May the good Lord keep you. In Jesus' name, amen.
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We have Sunday school at 10, worship at 11, and Sunday evening service at 6 o'clock p.m. Wednesday at 5:30 is our weekly prophecy update, and prayer and Bible study follows at 6 o'clock p.m. We hope you enjoy today's broadcast. His glory. Matthew 11, 6. Now, I don't know if you've ever looked at it this way before. I preached on this about 22 years ago. Blessed is he whosoever shall not be offended in me. Now, Jesus is talking about a reply of John the Baptist. Blessed is he who is not offended in the way God works in their life. John the Baptist was in prison. He didn't understand why the Lord did not get him out of prison. Jesus had a greater plan and purpose for John. Remember, John asked the disciples who came to visit him in prison, he said, is he the one we look for, or should we look for another? Talking about Jesus. John the Baptist had doubts. Listen, John the Baptist came to the conclusion, and if we could all could say this, I know, Lord, your plan is best for me. I will not complain or get bitter. Could we say that about our lives? Take heart that even the greatest man who ever lived, according to Jesus, questioned about what was happening to him. He had honest questions and doubts. We need not fear what God is doing in our lives. Never fear the hand of God on your life. James 1, 2, and 3, my brethren, count it all joy when ye fall into diverse temptations. That means troubles. Knowing this, that the trying of your faith worketh patience. 1 John 4, 4, ye are of God, little children, and have overcome them, because greater is he that is in you than he that is in the world. God does test the Christian. It's like a workout. We have to exercise to have a strong body, right? We have to exercise our minds to have a strong mind. So God wants to exercise us in our faith. Our faith needs exercise. God gives us challenges and obstacles to overcome. Not because he hates us. I've heard Christians tell me, God just hates me. So many bad things are happening. No, he loves us. He loves watching his children overcome and be successful and grow. Like any parent, right? Do you like it? Love it? When your children overcome obstacles and overcome without your help? I mean, we're always there. And God is always there for us. And God wants us to trust in him. Your parents are happy because your children have shown that they trust in the guidance that you've given them all their lives. You know, the greatest athletes are those who, even in devastating defeat, are determined not to quit. They keep working. They keep trying to get better. The greatest humans are those who, when they fall, get back up and try again. For the Christian eventually turns, God turns our defeats into victories. Every time, if we trust in him. Romans 8, 28, all things, how many is all? All things work together for good to them that follow the government and trust in the IRS and trust in the Democrats and the Republicans. Is that right? No. That is absolutely not right. All things work together for good to them that love God and are called according to his purpose. How many things does God work out? How many things? All things. To whom? To those who know Jesus Christ and who follow him.
You won't know God's purpose in your life. You can be a Christian, but you got to follow him who are the called according to his purpose. You fulfill God's purpose in your life. You really cannot be defeated, you know. In every sport and endeavor in life, it's not how you start. I want you all to get this if you don't get anything else. It's never how you start, but always how you finish in anything. Jeremiah 29:11. I know the plans that I have for you, saith the Lord, to bring you to a good end. That's my paraphrase. You might limp physically, but spiritually, you can be a giant in Christ. The key, never let your past ruin your future. Satan

sometimes. That's what that buzz is. That's those aliens. They're attacking us again today. We decided that's what it was in Bible school. They're not going to give up. Hang in there a little while longer. Now, we're going to fail, but it's who standing when the dust is clear that is the real winner. And the Bible says at the end of Revelation, who is left standing? Jesus Christ and His bride, the church, the only ones left standing. A winner in Christ is one who never lets the past determine and define who he is today. Romans 9, 20 and 21. O man, who art thou that replies against God? Shall the thing formed say to him that formed it, why hast thou made me thus? Hath not the potter have power over the clay of the same lump to make one vessel unto honor and another unto dishonor? Who are you, a mere human being, to argue with God? That's what Paul's saying. The thing created, say to the one who created, why did you make me this way? We really cannot complain to our Maker about how bad He made us or where He put us in life. We may start out in a bad family, a terrible community, a bad environment, a dreadful economic situation, or even with a debilitating handicap. We may be sick all of our lives. Some people are healthy and live long lives and seem to have the bull by the horns. Now, that's not for us to complain or compare ourselves to. When the disciples asked Jesus about how they would end up, remember that? Jesus said, basically, my interpretation again, you worry about your walk with me. Don't be concerned about what I do in someone else's life. Keep your eyes off others and put them on Jesus. Because I just told you, you're a winner in Christ. I saw a story about a man who had no arms and legs. And he has 4 children and a beautiful wife. That's a man that didn't quit, right? Just think how heaven's going to be for him. I've always said, and I tell this to people all my life, that have had lots of disabilities and problems and sickness in life. Listen, God's going to be extra special good to you because you had to suffer in this world physical ailments. My wife was sick all of her life. And I always told her, one day there'll be no more needles, no more shots, no more doctors, no more operations. She's been there 10 years living in the glory of God. So just thank God for the gift of life. Because with that gift of life, you can have eternal life. What if you'd never been born? He's going to make up for all the years the locusts have eaten in your life in this fallen world. God said, I will restore to you the years the locusts have eaten. We all have many failures, tragedies, sorrows, and losses in life, but never, ever lose heart because we have Christ. We have the cross. So take up your cross daily. Be encouraged. We won't have to stay on this planet of sickness, sorrow, pain, and death forever. Life is short. The Bible says life is short and full of troubles. That's one of my favorite verses. Because that keeps me from getting the big head. As soon as I think I've got it made, trouble is around the corner. Because that's what this life is like. It's a fallen, sinful world. We're going to be made brand new one day in His presence forever. Praise His name. Praise His glorious name. And remember that once we trust in Jesus Christ, our soul and our spirit is born again at that moment. You might be defeated in the flesh, but you're already born again in soul and spirit. At the moment of salvation, we, the real you, your soul is your personality. The real you, your spirit is that part of you that lives forever, are made perfect in Him. Our new perfect body comes later. We're just waiting for our change to come. That's an old Negro spiritual. Waiting for our change to come. They turned it into a racial song in the 60s. It wasn't about getting civil rights. It was about the resurrection. We will not get rid of this robe of flesh until we leave this sinful fallen world. I'm sorry, there's only one way out, and that's with Jesus Christ. Our soul and spirit is already in Christ, but our glorified body comes later. God allows us in this fallen world to have imperfect bodies.

0: And in case you don't know that, stand in the mirror next time you get out of the shower if you think you've got a perfect body. You know, I know some people have perfect bodies, but thank the Lord for AI, for one thing, right? If you go to the beach, please send me an AI picture of you, not the truth. I don't want the real you. And so, God gave us imperfect bodies, but by His perfect, He gave us imperfect bodies. That's His choice for us on this planet, because there's no perfection here. Jesus Christ had to, He's the only one that was ever lived perfect. And we sinned. Adam sinned and cursed us with sin. There's no perfect people. So God left us here so that we might lead others to Him and encourage others in Him. If God took us all out when we got saved, who would there be to tell others? God left us here as evangelists in the hands, and He left this world, really think about it, God has left this world in the hands of the church. We're Jesus' eyes. We're Jesus' mouth. We're His feet. We're His hands. That's our job. Why are we here? That's our job. And if we're faithful, the Lord will reward us in heaven. And we get blessings here on this earth. And great joy, because we have contentment. With godliness and contentment comes contentment. God left humans here to procreate. Now think about this. God left humans here to procreate and bring in other little baby humans. Now think about that. Who would grow to maturity and be useful for this planet and to have a relationship with God. He left the church here to procreate and bring in other baby Christians who would grow into spiritual maturity. Did you ever think about that? But we who know Christ will all be perfect one day, body, soul, and spirit. Praise His name again. What a great day God has given us. Jesus has prepared a perfect place for you and a perfect new body one day. John 14:2. In My Father's house are many mansions. That means more than enough. God is the God of plenty. God is not the God of just enough. Did you ever think about that? God is the God of plenty. I go to prepare a place for you, just for you. Your place is going to be different from everybody else's place. That could be scary, right, for some of us. God supplies our every need. Philippians 4:19, My God shall supply all your need according to His riches and glory by Christ Jesus. Pray this every day. We pray this every day in the model prayer. Give us this day our daily bread. Lord, bring my life to a good end materially. That's what He's saying. Let me owe no man, but the debt of love. Please supply my needs and not my greeds. That's what I pray. That's hard to pray. I get greedy sometimes. I know you guys don't. Lord, give me the wisdom to know the difference. Every need is an opportunity for your faith to grow and for God to be glorified. Deuteronomy 8:16, that He might humble you and test you and do you good in the end. God humbles us for a reason, so we won't get so proud and walk around like a peacock, gathering up praise to ourselves. This is Pride Month. God hates pride. So God wants us to be humble. You know, the hardest thing for God to do is to humble men and women. Especially now with all this social media. Everybody's a star. Everybody's looking for clicks. Everybody's looking for kicks and clicks. But you know, we get knocked down so that we'll realize who's in charge and who we need to depend upon for blessings and to be lifted up. I'd rather be lifted up by God than to be lifted up by men. Amen. Men can't hold you up in the storms of life. They run. They get taken too. They can't lift you above the storm. And they'll let you get dashed to pieces when life goes awry. But God can hold you up through anything and everything. Thirdly, God wants faithfulness to Him. Uh-oh, now you were doing pretty good there. Now you're going to start meddling. Help us to have a single-minded devotion to only You, Lord. You know, most of us are shotgun Christians. What's a shotgun Christian? We try a wide range of philosophies hoping to hit something that works. Instead of being laser focused on one thing, one person, Jesus Christ and His Word and His glory and purpose for your life. Philippians chapter 3, verses 13 and 14. But this one thing I do. This is the Apostle Paul. Forgetting those things which are behind and reaching forth to those things which are before, I press toward the mark. I press on toward the mark of the prize of the high calling of God in Christ Jesus. Press on. Press toward. Keep on. Don't stop. Don't quit. Help us to know that it's all about You, Lord. Help us to forget the past and focus on finishing our lives well by keeping our eyes on the prize, the Lord Jesus Christ. He's the prize. Number four, and I've got eight more. We are to live in obedience to Him. More meddling. Please give me wisdom and discernment should be our prayer. Isaiah 30, 21. And that I shall... I love this passage. Now think about this. And thine eyes shall hear a word behind thee, saying... Now, how can your eyes hear a word? This is the way, walk ye in it, when you turn to the right hand and when you turn to the left. God directs us with our eyes, with our ears. It's hard to know what to do sometimes. We're so weak and full of excuses. One of our greatest weaknesses, is trying to please everybody. Lord, help us to hear Your voice so clearly and know that it's You so we can know the right way. How do you know when you're hearing God's voice? When you read the Bible, I can guarantee you, you're hearing the voice of God. Well, it can't be that. I want to hear something else. This is all you're going to get. Why would you need anything else? The Bible's the greatest book ever. You can't call it the greatest book ever written. It's the Word of God. Of God. He speaks to us through His Word. We speak to Him through prayer. And God speaks through other people to us, of course, and circumstances. How do you know when God wants you to do something? Only when you know Him through reading His Word daily and prayer to Him daily and intentional prayer. You intentionally say, Devil, I'm going to go pray to the Lord Jesus Christ today, to God my Father. Then and only then will He show you. Only when He knows you will He show you. Only when you can be trusted in the little things will He show His big things to you. Be faithful. You have no idea the plans God has for you. And finally, my source of life and strength. Hebrews 13:8. Jesus Christ, the same yesterday, today, and forever. Malachi 3:6. For I am the Lord, I change not. Thank You, Lord, that You don't change. There's never going to be a Revelation chapter 23 or 24, a John chapter 30 through 37. Like religions always add to, take away from, change. The Mormons have changed their philosophy, their religion. Jehovah's Witnesses have changed. Islam has changed. It's changed. What have we changed? Now, denominations might change how many deacons they're going to have or what songs we're going to delete from the songbook. But you're not going to change the Word of God. It's settled in heaven forever. We can depend upon God and His Word. You won't change the rules in mid-season. There won't be a revision to the Bible. Matter of fact, the Word of God is the only thing you'll take with you to heaven. You better know it, because the Bible is going to be... at least you ought to say you read the Bible from cover to cover once in your life. Come on now. I was embarrassed to death 40 years ago. A guy I've been witnessing to for years. And he finally said, Jack, have you ever read the Bible from cover to cover? I tried to evade the question. You like Brent, get away from the mic so they can't hear you. Well, you know, you can't do it. I said, no, I haven't. You haven't? Well, why not? You know, I told him that is a good question. I went home that day and began with Genesis to to read the Bible through in one sitting, not in one day. I mean, I read it through in about 6 years. No, I was really enthused. No, I read it in about 6 weeks. Just to say I'd done it. I didn't want anybody ever ask me that question again. And we have to say no. And since then, I've read it, I guess, hundreds of times. Listen. Help us, Lord. We're the ones that ought to be changing, not Him. We change to bring Him glory and honor. John 16:33. In the world you'll have tribulation, but be of good cheer. I have overcome the world. We can lighten our load by taking up our cross. You want to know how to lighten your burdens in life? Is to take up the cross of Jesus Christ. Trouble is just for a little while, but joy cometh in the morning. Amen. Help me to persevere under pressure and not crumble under crisis. Psalm 55:22. Cast thy burden upon the Lord, and He shall sustain thee. He shall never suffer the righteous to be moved. 1 Kings 19:11-12. But the Lord was not in the wind, after the wind an earthquake, but the Lord was not in the earthquake. Everybody's looking for the big services, the big excitement, the big things, the big ball games, big sporting events, big gay, big pharma, big government. Everybody wants something big. But look what God said. You're looking for me in the earthquake, you're looking for me in the big storms, you're looking for me and all this noise. And God said, after the earthquake, a fire. It's not even in the fire. But the Lord was not in the fire, the Bible says. But after the fire, a still small voice. Only those who know Him will hear that voice and recognize it. The world is full of noise, loudness. The louder the better. Excitement. They want to go to the exciting church. Got to have something exciting going on. What's more exciting than the Word of God? I'm excited today. Great biblical singing this morning. Biblical Sunday school class. And our church keeps growing. A biblical vacation Bible school. Do not follow the crowd or be allured by the fellowship of a mass of people. You know, don't follow the pigs. What do you mean by that? Remember that devil was cast out of the pigs? I mean, out of the man. The Gadarene demoniac, who wasn't living with the pigs. And the devils were cast out of them. So I'm sure the demons were cast out. I'm sure the first demon said, let's go into them pigs. Well, the first demon goes into a pig. And the pigs start running. What do other pigs do when one pig runs? They all run. What do they run to? Their destruction. Don't follow the crowd. The crowd is going to hell. Broad is the way that leads to destruction. Narrow is the way that leads to life. Psalm 16:8. I've set the Lord always before me, because He is at my right hand. I shall not be moved. That's where we get that song. I shall not be moved. Psalm 62:6. He only is my rock and my salvation. He is my defense. God will defend you before others. I shall not be moved. I've literally had people come up to me in my life and say, tell me things I did that I have no memory of, no idea. I always want to tell them that wasn't me. But I think God is changing their opinion of me. They had me places and doing things that I tried to tell them, yeah, that was you. That was you. No, it wasn't. But I don't argue with them, because that was a great thing that whoever this guy was did for them. But I got the credit for it. God does that in our lives. He'll restore the years, the locusts have eaten. He'll restore people's confidence in you and trust in you. Only those who stand on the sure foundation of God's Word can claim all these biblical promises. You're now remember another thing today. Remember, if you don't remember anything else, remember that Jesus didn't die on the cross and shed His blood to make you happy, but to make you holy. Amen. And in being holy, we will be joyful. Which would you rather have? Happiness that's here today, gone for a minute. Remember Jonah? We studied him last week on Sunday night. The plant died. Jonah was so happy. His little plant raised up and gave him shade, the gourd. And he was so happy. The gourd died and he was sad. His whole purpose was based on that plant. Listen, eating differently will change your life. It will. Buying a new car will change your life. Getting a new job will change your life. Losing weight will change your life. Know that Jesus didn't come to change your life, but to make you a totally new creature. 2 Corinthians 5:17, therefore, if any man be in Christ, he is a new creature. Old things are passed away. Behold, all things, what's that word all mean? All things are become new. Trials and troubles in life. Expect trials, expect troubles, but don't expect to overcome trials and troubles by yourself. But you will overcome them in Christ. I know some of us are defeated, downtrodden, depressed, angry, frustrated, afraid, don't know where to turn. There's your problem. Instead of not knowing where to turn, I'll tell you three turns you should make in your life. Three turns. First of all, turn away from the sin of trying to do things your way instead of asking Jesus Christ to come into your life and save you. Trust in Jesus Christ. Turn to Him. That's what got your life where you are in the first place, by not turning to Jesus Christ. Next, turn to Jesus Christ in absolute faith and trust and ask for His guidance and direction in all things. How many things? All things. And finally, turn everything, every hope, every fear, every disappointment, every failure, every part of your life over to Jesus Christ. He wants to take you through your trials, not around them. The quickest way is straight, right? Quickest path is straight. But we try to go around the trouble, over it, under it, try to dig us a hole. What happens? We're stuck. Turn everything over to Jesus Christ. He wants to take you through your trials. He's able to overcome your troubles. The Lord is able. Jesus says, test me and try me and see if I will not pour out the blessings, more blessings that you can contain. Actually, God said that. Test me and try me. But that's Jesus Christ. And see if I will not pour out blessings that you cannot contain. Amen.
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Good morning, good morning. What a crowd. This is great. Happy Father's Day, especially to all our dads in the audience, but all those that are tuning in as well. We're glad to see you here on this June 21st, 2026. It's also the first day of summer. How about that? Yeah, so very good, very good. Exciting things happening this week, so we're glad to have you here. For those tuning in via Facebook or on radio, WSIP, we're glad to have you joining us as well. But quite a crowd here this morning, so a lot of smiling faces. It's going to be a good time. And we've got some exciting things happening this week, don't we? And so, without further ado, we're going to welcome Mr. Chuck. Come on up.

0: All right, I'm going to turn this off so I don't blind anybody. Okay, all right. So, today is our decoration day, and we are so excited. The church will be open after 2 p.m. this afternoon. And please, we need everybody that can be here to help. We've got to transform our church into Illumination Station. And so down the hallway, I have all of our needs listed on the wall. So if you can come, and as we get the different things done, just take off the sheets of paper. Our wonderful kitchen committee will have food for us around 5 p.m. today. And so we are actually going to feed you too. And so, and then Brother Seth or Brother Colin will be praying over us as well. And so as we get ready for a wonderful week of Vacation Bible School, just a few reminders. Remember, on your pew, our wonderful prayer team has placed these for you to take home. And please pray for Vacation Bible School this week. Also, if you took one of these or multiple of these off the donation board out there last week or the week before, please bring that back to the church today, if at all possible, if you haven't, so that we will have an idea of what we still need to collect. Also, if you are a church member or a visitor who is here and your kids are coming, please go ahead and fill these out, and you can give them to me or Donna this evening, and we can go ahead and get our church members' registration cards filled out so that we can be ready for tomorrow as well. And so we are, just want to remember this, Vacation Bible School is fun, okay? As we, on Friday evening, we walk out of here like this, you know. But Vacation School is fun. Vacation School is wonderful. Bible School is wonderful. But let's remember what the whole purpose is to bring glory to His name, right? And so the whole purpose of Vacation Bible School is to make sure that we share the glory of Jesus Christ. And that's what we want to do, isn't it? All right, so just remember that. We had a wonderful day yesterday canvassing. Listen, Satan is trying to get at us. Y'all, we got here yesterday. The van wouldn't work. The battery was dead. So we had to change vehicles. Amazon, we'll say a name on this one. Certain delivery systems in the United States didn't deliver our stuff for quite a few of us in our church last week. And so, you know what? That's all right. We'll make do because we've got the one true God on our side, right? And so let's just remember that. Let's have just a wonderful week. Thank you for your work, and let's go VBS! Woo! All right. Now I'm done.
1: Oh, amen, amen. Thank you for your enthusiasm. We're excited to. Just a reminder to you, obviously, there's usually a lot of events taking place this week. Obviously, tonight, 6:30 service, that'll be dismissed. We'll be setting up. If you walked in here, you'd be like, what's going on? Also, too, Wednesday night. If you show up, guess what? You're going to be part of Vacation Bible School. So just come on out. We want to have you. But love to have you. Beyond that, I think that's all of our announcements, right? Good? Okay. Fantastic. Let's prepare our hearts and minds to go to worship. Good time to silence your phones, prepare your hearts and minds, and we'll go to the Lord in prayer. Let's bow. Lord, we thank you. We thank you for being our Holy Father on this blessed day and this Father's Day as well. Lord, we thank you for our earthly fathers, the influence they've been on our lives, the blessing they've been in our life, and we just praise you for their influence on us. Lord, I pray that during this time of service, you are glorified as our Holy Father. You receive the glory and the honor. We thank you for this time of gathering, this time of praise. Speak to us in a mighty way. May your Holy Spirit just blanket this church. For those that need to receive you, let today be the day that the Holy Spirit just pierce their heart and their mind. And we will celebrate and give you all glory. We pray all this in Jesus' name. Amen. Our opening scripture, if you'll turn with me to Psalm 27. Psalm 27, 1 through 4. The Lord is my light and my salvation of David. The Lord is my light and my salvation. Whom shall I fear? The Lord is the stronghold of my life. Of whom shall I be afraid? When evildoers assail me to eat up my flesh, my adversaries and foes, it is they who stumble and fall. Though an army encamp against me, my heart shall not fear. Though war arise against me, yet I will be confident. One thing have I asked of the Lord, that will I seek after, that I may dwell in the house of the Lord all the days of my life, to gaze upon the beauty of the Lord and to inquire in His temple. May God bless the reading of His word. If you're able, please stand as we go to our first song of praise. Joyful, joyful, we adore Thee.

Savior's love for me. Amen. 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

0: Amen. 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Brother Seth.
1: God bless you, brother. So good to see you on this Lord's Day morning and this Father's Day. I just echo that again. Happy Father's Day to each of you. And I want to give a special happy Father's Day to my dad and my grandfather who are tuning in by Facebook. It's a joyous and wonderful day. Would you take your copy of God's Word? Turn with me to Exodus chapter 3. Exodus chapter 3, as we hear from the Word together and then look to Him in prayer. Exodus chapter 3, verses 13 and 14 will be our scripture reading. As you're turning there, just to give you the context, Moses has been keeping the flock of his father-in-law, Jethro, and while he's there, he comes upon a bush that is burning, but the bush is not consumed. And it's there in that burning bush that Yahweh will reveal himself to Moses. He will speak to Moses and commission him as the one who will lead his people Israel out of their bondage in Egypt. That is what's happening here in Exodus chapter 3. We come to the words in verses 13 and 14. And as we go into this week of Vacation Bible School, this is a good reminder for us that we do not go into it in our own strength, but we go into it in the strength of the one who is the very same God who reveals himself to Moses here in the burning bush. Listen to what he says. Exodus chapter 3, verse 13. Then Moses said to God, "If I come to the people of Israel and say to them, 'The God of your fathers has sent me to you,' and they ask me, 'What is his name?' What shall I say to them?" God said to Moses, "I am who I am." And he said, "Say this to the people of Israel, 'I am has sent me to you.'" Let's pray together. Our Father and our God, we confess that we are dependent creatures, but you are the independent creator. We change, but you change not. And we are often fearful and uncertain, but you are perfectly steadfast. Father, we confess as your people that we so often misplace our trust. We trust in ourselves, we trust in our circumstances, and we look to a number of other forms of worldly security. We confess that we often have doubts and fears that arise, and they come because we forget you. We forget who you are. We forget what you've promised in your word. Father, forgive us for that. Forgive us even in this past week for all the ways that we have leaned upon the arm of the flesh and have failed to trust you and to depend upon you. And Father, we also thank you, just as you did to Moses, we thank you that you have revealed yourself to us. You did not leave us in our ignorance. You did not leave us searching for you in the dark. You came to us. You revealed yourself to us. You did so to Moses there in the burning bush, but you do so for us through your word. And you've done so most clearly through your Son, the Lord Jesus. Father, we thank you. We thank you that you have shined the light of your truth and glory upon the darkness of our sin-sick souls. We thank you for your word. We thank you for your salvation that's found in the finished work of your Son, the Lord Jesus Christ. Thank you that we can sing about that wondrous mystery of the gospel even this morning. Father, I pray as a church, as we move into this most exciting week of Vacation Bible School, that you would help us together to trust you for who you are. Help us to have confidence in your unchanging character. Help us to be faithful when the stresses of this week will come and the trials will come, just as they already have. Help us to be courageous and bold in our witness, that every single child and adult and family member that you send through the doors of this building, may it be that they hear the gospel clearly from our lips, and let them see the gospel in action based on the way that we love one another. Father, we pray together for help during Vacation Bible School, because we just cannot do it on our own. Apart from you, we confess, we can do nothing. If anything eternally significant would come from this week ahead, it will only be because of your power and your working. Father, we are totally dependent upon you. So bring yourself glory this week through the ministry of Vacation Bible School. Save souls. Change lives. Change families. Father, we ask great things of a great God, and we're asking you to do exceedingly and abundantly more than all we can ask, think, or imagine. Father, now we thank you for an opportunity to worship you in our giving. We pray that you would take all that we give, that we would give with a cheerful and generous heart. We pray that you would take it and multiply it for the furtherance of your kingdom, right here in our own community and to the very ends of the earth. We ask these things in Jesus' name. Amen.

Good morning. If you have your Bibles, let's turn to John chapter 8. We'll be looking at verse 12. I'm excited to preach this verse to you all. It's our VBS verse for the week, and our hope is that as we look at it, it would help us to see what this week is all about. And it's about Jesus being the light of the world. John chapter 8, we'll be looking at verse 12.

Verse 12. Again, Jesus spoke to them, saying, I am the light of the world. Whoever follows me will not walk in darkness, but will have the light of life. Let's pray. Father, we ask for your help now as we look at your word. We ask that you would give us, all of us, eyes to see the light of your Son. We ask that you would help us to see his glory and how he has brought light to the world, and how it's through him, the only light, that humanity can be brought from darkness and given everlasting life. We ask that you would help us to see his glory, and that we would be motivated to go on into the week of VBS, ready to shine that light before the kids, knowing that you are so faithful. You are so faithful to bring them from darkness to light, just as you have done for us and as you have done throughout history, and this all being through the cross of your Son. So be with us now as we look at your word. And Father, we pray for those this morning who are in darkness. We pray for those who are lost, separated from you, and are on their way to eternal death. We ask that you would do a resurrection this morning, that you would do a mighty work, and that you would cause your people to rejoice, as well as all of heaven, at one lost sinner coming to faith. We pray this now in confidence. In Jesus' name, amen. If I was to tell you that I'm able to bench press 400 pounds, you should not believe me. For those of you who went to the gym with me, they would be able to witness to you, he cannot. If I was to tell you that I have $1 million, I would hope you would have the eyes to see that that claim is not true. My bank account would be a witness to that. If I were to tell you that I was the pastor of the church, hopefully Seth would be the witness to say he's not. A lot of claims can be made, but not every claim is true. And with that being said, this morning, Jesus makes a claim in verse 12. It's a testimony about who he is. And we're going to see, if you look at verse 13, we'll read it really quickly. So the Pharisees said to him, you are bearing witness about yourself. Your testimony is not true. And so Jesus just gave his testimony. He says, this is who I am. And then immediately the Pharisees say, nope, it's not the case.

words all the way back in Exodus chapter 3. As Seth read earlier in verse 14, Moses is at the burning bush where God is talking to him, and he asks for his name, right? And here is what God says. Exodus 3:14, God said to Moses, "I am who I am." And he said, "Say this to the people of Israel, I am has sent you." And so the reason why Moses asked for the name of God was because he was going to go to the people of Israel, and he was afraid they wouldn't believe him. And so he said, who will I say sent me? What's your name so I can tell them? Because it would make sense, right? That the name of God would convince the people of God that Moses was a Savior sent by God. The name of God should convince the people of God about the Savior. And so here's Jesus, right? In verse 12, and he says, "I am." And the Pharisees hear that. This claim to divinity, this claim to be a part of the Trinity, they hear it and they say, "No, you're not. No, you're not." And there's a strange irony, because whenever Moses, you know, that's chapter 3, he gets the name, right? Whenever Moses in chapter 4 goes to the people of Israel and they hear that "I am has sent me to lead you out of this land of darkness," they rejoice. They're excited. This, our God has heard our prayers. He's seen our, he knows our circumstances. He sent a Savior, and they're so happy. But then when the Pharisees hear "I am," they're angry. They're upset because they don't believe that's who Jesus is. It's a strange irony. And not only that, but the irony continues in Jesus' testimony whenever he says, "I am the light." Because light helps you see. And yet the Pharisees, there's the light before them, and they do not see. They are blind. They don't acknowledge that he is the light. We know the song, "This Little Light of Mine, I'm going to let it shine. Ain't going to hide it under a bush, I'm going to let it shine." And right now the nursery is probably singing that. All the babies are singing about the little light. And I grew up hearing that song. And I've also, and it's a great song, and I've grown up hearing an illustration to go with that song. The illustration goes like this: if everything was total darkness, couldn't see a thing, and you light a candle, you'd be able to see the little tiny light up to 2 miles away. Always heard that. And it makes sense for the context of the song. You know, this little light that we have, we're going to let it shine. Even though it's a small light, people are going to be able to see the light of Christ in you. And it makes a lot of sense. All that to say, when we look at this verse, that is not what's happening. The Pharisees are not face-to-face with a little light. They're face-to-face with the light of the world. And they do not see. What an irony. And so what they want to do is they want that light to quit shining. And they're thinking, how can we get Jesus and his testimony and who he says that he is, how can we get it out of the picture? What are we going to do with him? And so they try to stamp out the light by first saying, your testimony is not true. And then if you read all of chapter 8, you're going to see that they couldn't do it. Because every time they had a rebuttal, he had one back, and he comes out on top. And so if they can't destroy his testimony, well, then we got to kill him. If you can't destroy his testimony, then you got to take his life. Surely if he dies, then his followers will disperse. No one will believe what he has said about himself. And then all eyes will be back on us, the Pharisees. Surely that will get rid of the light. And it's such a mistake. It's such a mistake. Because it's in the death of Christ that his light has shined the brightest. Well, it's our invitation song, but it goes, at the cross where I first saw the light. They think if they kill him, then it will be pitch dark and no one will follow him anymore. But it's at the cross that you and I both were all able to see. It's at the cross that we learned the truth about God and his holiness and his glory. And it's at the cross where we see in the light about our sin and how far we have fallen short of his glory. It's at the cross where the light of Christ has shone. We were able to see that the Savior, the sinless Savior, died for us. They think if we take his life, surely his light will go out. But it's the fact that his life was taken on the cross

0: that caused the light to spread to the whole world. We need to notice that this light of Christ that they're so afraid of is the only light. Notice he says, I am the light. I'm not a light. And society tries to take this truth about the exclusivity of Christ, about him being the light, the only way to be saved, and they try to take that light. They don't want to throw it away a lot of times. They want to make it really dim. They want it to seem not so spectacular or important. And here's how they do it. They say, you know, Jesus will take you, but you can't be the light. You have to be a light. We'll let you be a way of salvation, but so does this God. We'll let you be a way to heaven, but so is this deity and this idol. We'll let you be a light, but we won't let you be the light. But Jesus, his very words here, claim something totally different, and he denies all of that, and it's wrong. He says, I am the light, which means in a world of darkness, he is the only hope. He's the only one that will give light to our world. Well, that being said, we really need to define this word. Because I'm going to be saying the word light 100 times. And we got to know exactly what it means. And so, as we look throughout the scriptures, we can't get to them all today, but there are plenty of scriptures that refer to the light. And so, summarizing them all up and looking at our verse, we got three ideas of what it means that Jesus is the light. And the first one is that he reveals truth. Jesus is the light because he reveals the truth about who God is. Jesus says, if you see me, you've seen the Father. Jesus said, the only words that I come to speak to you are those that I've been taught by him. He comes to reveal to us as the light who God is. And not only that, but as he is the light, he leads us into obedience. Notice in verse 12, the second sentence, it says, whoever follows me. If you're following Jesus as the light, that means that something to do with the light must mean a new way of living as opposed to the darkness. And so you've got the truth of who God is, the light leads to obedience, and then finally, we really want to pick this up and look at it, light leads to life, leads to eternal life. Look at the very end of verse 12. But we'll have the light of life. Truth, obedience, and life. And we want to make this distinction real quick. As we talk about the light of Christ, we don't want to think that this is light that he brings with him. It's not like he came down to heaven with a torch and he said, here you go, take it. Because he doesn't say that. He says, I am the light. It's him. This is glorifying to him. The Pharisees have a problem because it's a claim about who he is. Not necessarily what he can do, but about his very being. He is the light. He is the light. Now moving on. I am the light. And the final piece of his testimony is of the world. And this bothers the Pharisees. It bothered a lot of the Jewish people because they believed that when the Savior came, the light would come and that it would be specifically for them. Salvation would be brought to them, not for the rest of the world. In fact, whenever Jesus is teaching or saying his testimony, if you look at verse 20, notice where he says these words. He said, these words he spoke in the treasury as he taught in the temple, but no one arrested him because his hour had not yet come. He was teaching in the treasury, and that's very significant for when he says, I am the light of the world. The treasury was one of the courts of the temple. And in this specific, the court of women is what it was called. All of the Gentiles, everyone who was not a Jew, had to be out in the outer court. Meaning that when Jesus was teaching this, that his testimony about how he came for the world, he's talking to the Jews specifically. And when he's teaching them, he's going against what they believe about the Messiah only coming for them. I am the light of the world. And so it rubs the Pharisees the wrong way because it doesn't fit their belief. But he says, I'm the light of the world. And we see this when it, before Jesus ascends, right? Before he goes back into heaven for his coronation. Because the 11 are there and they're waiting for the kingdom to come, and he says, I'm going to send you out to be my witnesses, starting in Jerusalem, small, then in Judea, a little bigger, then in Samaria, a little bigger, all the way to the ends of the earth. You're going to be my witnesses. You're going to go and take this light, this life-giving light, and you're going to take it to the ends of the earth. He came for the world. So we got north, south, east, west, Australia, Asia, Europe, Africa, South America, North America, Kentucky, well, United States, Kentucky, Eastern Kentucky, Johnson County, Paintsville, your jobs, sports teams, your homes, all of it. Jesus says he is the light of them all. And he gives light. It doesn't matter about your background, your nationality. He gives light to all. He gives light to the weakest and to the weak and to the strong. He gives light to the poor and he gives light to the wealthy. Light to the ignorant, light to the intellectual. He gives light to the novice and light to the expert. He gives light to everyone and shows no partiality. Jesus says, I am the light of the world. And again, a world full of darkness needs the light. And all that to say, the segue here into VBS. It's coming up. I mean, tomorrow. Decorating tonight. I mean, it is game time. The segue into VBS, all the kids we're going to talk to. Jesus is their light. It is our, I mean, we have the light, and now it is our job to then share the light of the gospel of Christ with them in hopes that they would step out of darkness and into salvation by knowing their Savior and Creator. And so we're going to have tons of fun. It's going to be a great time, just as Chuck was saying earlier. But we got to keep this main thing the main thing. We want them to see Christ for who he is and how he came for them. And by God's grace, they will believe, unlike the Pharisees, they will believe the testimony. They will believe it. And so this is his testimony. Wrapping up the first point. I am the light of the world. Now as we look at the rest of verse 12, he's unpacking exactly what that means. So let's read verse 12 again. Again, Jesus spoke to them saying, I am the light of the world. Whoever follows me will not walk in darkness. So we've already defined light. The light reveals the truth of who God is. It leads to obedience to God, and its end is eternal life. That's what light does. And so Jesus uses this imagery, right, of light and dark. They're opposites, right? So that means whatever light is, dark must be the opposite. So if the light of Christ reveals who God is, that means the darkness of the world distorts who God is. If the light of Christ leads to obedience, that means the darkness of the world leads to disobedience. And as we look at the very end of the verse, right, the light of life, if Jesus, who is the light, brings life, that means that darkness is the darkness of death. That's what it is. If you're in the darkness, you will die in your sins. Now, it's very interesting. During this time, when he's in the temple giving this testimony, it's during the tabernacle, the Feast of Tabernacles. And the Feast of Tabernacles is when they are rejoicing and celebrating at God's faithfulness during the 40 years in the wilderness. So they're reflecting back on that time. And specifically in the court of women that Jesus is in, they have these huge torches. And they are high and lifted up, and they are very bright. They would light up so much of the land around the temple. And the reason they lit the torches is because they are celebrating that in the wilderness, when it was dark outside, God would send down a pillar of fire, and they would follow it in the night. Now here's Jesus saying, I'm the light of the world. During this Feast of Tabernacles, they're celebrating the pillar of fire. Whoever follows me. He's saying about that pillar of fire, that your fathers followed, it's pointing forward to me. I'm the fulfillment. If you follow me, then you will have life. You will no longer walk in darkness. And he's urging them with this language to believe his testimony. But it's interesting. They don't. Right? The Pharisees, they don't believe. They hear the testimony and they say, your testimony is not true. And the question is, why? Why won't these people believe? Jesus says in John chapter 3, verse 19 and 20, he speaks to this. He says, and this is the judgment, that the light has come into the world and people love darkness rather than the light, because their works were evil. For everyone who does wicked things hates the light and does not come to the light, lest his works should be exposed. So what's the problem? The problem is not that they don't have enough evidence. The problem is not that Jesus was the one who testified about himself. There were 12 other men there who've been following Jesus around and believe that he's the Christ. And surely they would have stood up and said, I testify to it. The problem wasn't that there was enough witnesses. And the problem isn't even that Jesus was unwilling to dialogue. Because if you read all of chapter 8, the Pharisees, they keep coming at him with question after question, trying to attack his testimony. He was willing to dialogue, and every time Jesus gave a reply back, he came out on top. The problem isn't evidence. The problem isn't enough questions being answered. The problem is with their heart. Jesus said in John 3, the judgment is that light has come and men have loved darkness rather than the light. They love their sin. Therefore, they will not come to me. That is why they won't come. And all these questions are that they ask throughout the chapter are in hopes of brushing it off, excusing themselves from being accountable to the Christ. Because if they came to Jesus, here's what would happen. They'd have to confess their pride. They'd have to confess their love of money and being seen. And they'd have to confess their self-righteousness that they've been depending on for their whole lives. And not only would they have to confess it, bringing it into the light, they would also have to cast it off. Because Jesus says, right, if you follow me, you'll no longer walk in darkness. So that means that if they were to follow Jesus, they're not allowed to keep their sin with them. They have to clean. They have to not only bring it to the light and tell everyone, hey, I've sinned, but they also have to say, we're getting rid of it because we want to follow Jesus. Because we believe his testimony. The problem is a love for sin. And so with that being said, there are those of us here, with certainty, there are those here who do not know Jesus. Perhaps you've heard about him. Maybe you know of the cross. You know his claim as being the only way of salvation. Maybe you've come Sunday after Sunday. Maybe a friend has witnessed to you. Maybe you've heard about the gospel out of EBS. Do you not come simply because you love your sin? Maybe you have questions like the Pharisees. Maybe some of them are valid. But are they simply an excuse, trying to excuse you from giving up your sin? So you say, I will not believe. Jesus, in this passage, because the Pharisees do this, right? They ask the questions, trying to brush it off, not wanting to be accountable to the light, not going to come to the light. Jesus tries to warn them, and he does it repeatedly. He says, your sin and darkness, it's not worth it. It's not. Look at verse 24. This is the same conversation. Verse 24. I told you that you would die in your sins. For unless you believe that I am he, you will die in your sins. Unbeliever, not saved, your rejection of Jesus and not coming to the light, it's not a neutral thing. You stand condemned. You're in the darkness, which Jesus says leads to death. He gives this warning to the Pharisees, and he gives this warning to you. If you do not come to the light, then you will not have eternal life. You will have to pay for your sins. If Jesus does not pay for them, you will have to pay for them. And you do not have enough to pay. And with that being said, we also see this urgency, right, about eternal death. It's an urgency for us. Again, we're going to have tons of fun for VBS. But as we go into VBS, we see the urgency that these kids are in darkness. They're sinners. As young as they may be, they're sinners. They sin. They need forgiven. They have blinders on. They live in a world of darkness. They don't know the truth about God. It's all distorted. They think society tells them about who God is. We got to tell them who Jesus is so they can see God rightly. There's an urgency here. We got to share the testimony that Jesus has given. So as much as we have said that there are people who will not believe in the testimony, there are people who do. There are those who do. Let's look at verse 30. Verse 30, same conversation again. As he was saying these things, many believed in him. There were those who believed. If I were to ask you how many people have saw the light of Christ in the cross, how many have gone from darkness to light, if I was to ask you that, here's the answer. God promised Abraham that he would have children as many as the stars, as many as the sand. These children that he would have are the children who will have, those who will have faith in the Christ, who have faith in the light. We see here that there are those who do not believe. We also see that there are those who do believe. And here's the point. The gospel has brought many, many, countless of souls over from darkness and a love for sin into the light and salvation and a love for God. So we have this confidence when we go into VBS, God is faithful to take the seeds that are planted and really make them grow. Souls will be saved. And so this brings us to our third point. We have been brought from darkness and into light, the transfer to the light of life. Now let's look at the very end of the verse. Well, let's read the whole verse. Again, Jesus spoke to them saying, I am the light of the world. Whoever follows me will not walk in darkness, but will have the light of life. Now, I love English. I know that might be weird for some. I love English. I love how the English language works. And typically when you're reading scripture, you see parallels. And so if you're going to follow Jesus and no longer walk in darkness, you'd think he'd finish the sentence by saying, no longer walk in darkness, because you'll walk in light. But he doesn't say that. He doesn't say you'll walk in light. Rather, he says you will have it, which is awesome. He says you will have the light of life. And so what does that mean? Some of us think that eternal life is coming once we pass away or when Jesus comes back. But Jesus says, if you follow me, if you have faith in me, you're not waiting for it. You have it. It's yours. You possess it. At this very moment, if you are in Christ, eternal life is yours. You're able to rejoice now. There's no need to despair now, waiting for it to come. It is here. He has given it to you. This is an amazing truth. And so he has given you the light of life. But the thing is, what is eternal life? What is it? I think there's a lot of misconceptions about what eternal life is. Many think eternal life in Jesus is simply existing forever. But that can't be it. And the reason is because those who don't trust in Jesus will exist forever. The only difference is one exists in eternal judgment, called hell, and one exists in eternal life, called heaven. So therefore, it cannot be eternal life is existing forever. Some think that eternal life is simply a get-out-of-hell-free card. And that's really sad, because in comparison to what eternal life really is, that is nothing. Who cares about that? The eternal life is not just getting out of hell or escaping judgment. So what is it? Glad you asked. John 17:3, Jesus gives us the definition. He tells us what eternal life is. And this is, and again, believer, this is what you have. In this verse, he's praying to the Father. Here's how he defines eternal life. He says, and this is eternal life, that they know you, the one true God, and Jesus Christ whom you have sent. Eternal life is not existing forever or just getting out of hell. Eternal life is knowing the only true God. And it's knowing his son that he has sent. Whenever we think back to the garden with Adam and Eve, God said, if you eat of the fruit and you sin, you will surely die. And they did. They sinned and they died. They died physically, but before they died physically, they died spiritually. And the way they died spiritually was they were driven out from the garden, from the presence of God. Their sin became a barrier, just as it has for us. They eternally died, not just physically. Therefore, and this is the good news, whoever follows Jesus will not walk in darkness, but will have the light of life. Eternal life is a relationship with your Creator and your Savior. This is what we have, and it is more precious than silver or gold or anything else this world has to offer. It is ours. And it is this truth, this salvation that we have, that we get to, this VBS, share with those who do not have, who do not know God. It's through Jesus that they will then obtain and have this free gift, a relationship with their Creator and Savior. Now, that being said, we'll end with an application. We'll end with application. How do we apply this text in a clear way? First, we'll talk to Christians. Jesus says, if you follow him, you will no longer walk in darkness. We didn't talk about it, but let me ask you, are you dabbling in darkness? Jesus died for your sins. Do you have areas in your life that you have returned to the sin you once loved? Are you holding on to things that Jesus died for? Are you trying to have one foot in the light, claiming Christ, and one foot in the world? You cannot serve two masters. He calls you to step out of that darkness, whatever it may be, and bring it into the light through confession. You must confess your sin, and you will find that Christ will not turn you away. Rather, 1 John chapter 1, verse 9 says, if we confess our sins, he is faithful and just to forgive us our sins and to cleanse us from all unrighteousness. No matter what the sin is or what the darkness is, whatever thing that you have fallen into, when you come to him, it's not this burden of coming, but rather it's this belief, knowing that if I come to him, I know that God is faithful. That even when I've sinned and been in the darkness, he is faithful to cleanse me. He is faithful to take me in as his child and make me clean. So he calls you to bring it into the light and find forgiveness. And you will prove the verse true. You'll prove the verse true. Nothing can separate you from the love of God that's in Christ. And so next application. Christians, we have the light of life. We know him. And we are now called to take this and to make it shine to the lost. And so as we have tons of fun in this VBS, and as we sing the songs and do the dances, we keep the main thing the main thing. Oh, that the kids would hear this testimony we've been talking about, and that they would believe. And their lives would be changed because they would have eternal life in Christ. Now finally, for those who are not in Christ, those who have rejected time and time again the news and knowledge of Jesus, you are in a terrifying spot, and you are in an amazing spot. It's a terrifying thought because you have rejected time and time again, and for some reason, you think that your sin is worth it. But you're in an amazing spot because today is a day of salvation. And if you believe, you'll be forgiven. If you will step out into light, confess with your lips that Jesus is Lord, you will find only forgiveness and only love, because all the wrath that would be for you was taken on the cross. So it is terrifying. Don't stay there. And it is amazing grace waiting for you. And so as we close in prayer, the altar is open. Perhaps you would like to pray for VBS this week, that for the faithfulness of us to proclaim the testimony to the kids, and maybe a prayer for fruit. The altar is open for you, Christian, that is dabbling in the darkness and is carrying that guilt and weight. Perhaps at the altar today, you come forward and pray, confessing your sins to your Savior, finding forgiveness, and maybe you're lost. The altar is open for you. Will you come, confess your sins, and know your God and your Creator for the first time through His Son, Jesus, believing the testimony? So let's pray. Father, you are so good. You are so good. We believe your testimony about your Son, Jesus. You are the light of the world. Whoever follows you will not walk in darkness, but have the light of life. We pray now, Lord, that you would please set our hearts on fire to go and to share the gospel this week. And not only this week, but that it would carry on for the rest of our lives, that we would see the urgency and that we would see your power and salvation. That as we proclaim the good news, the lost will see for the first time and believe. We ask that you would cause us to rejoice. We ask that you would do more than what we are asking. And we pray now that if there are any here who are in your Son and yet dabbling in the darkness and are sinning and not bringing it to the light, we ask that you would place a burden, but not a burden that leads to despair. We ask that you would place a burden that leads to repentance and faith. We ask that you would bring them into the light and restore them so that way we may rejoice. And Father, we pray now that those here who do not know your Son, do what only you can do. For they are dead in their sins, but it is by your power and your Spirit and your word that they will come to life. Can these dead bones live? Lord, you know. We pray now in confidence, in Jesus' name, amen.
1: For those able, please stand as we close in our responsorial hymn, At the Cross, number 244.

Amen. Thank you, Brother Kylan. Dads, this has been the best place to be for you today. So we are so glad you spent this Father's Day with us. We'll close in a reading of benediction, number 247, by Wilhelm Lohe, the precious blood of Christ. O Lord, you have redeemed me and purchased me with the precious blood of Christ. Amen. Let's bow. Hallelujah, hallelujah. Lord, go with us this week. And now, to deliver the gospel, to love with truth, and to serve. We ask all this in Jesus' name. Hallelujah. Amen.

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0: It's time now for Focus on the Foundation from the First Church of God here in Painesville. 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
1: The title of today's sermon is, Consider This as You Call a New Pastor. If to please people we offer what we ourselves disapprove, how can we defend our work? Let us raise a standard to which the wise and honest can repair. The event is in the hands of God. You know who said that? George Washington spoke those words at the Constitutional Convention as they set out to write what would become the guiding document of this nation, the Constitution of the United States. And he finished with these words, "The event is in the hands of God." Remember that when you're calling a new pastor. Thomas Jefferson also said, "All tyranny needs to gain a foothold is for people of good conscience to remain silent." In the Declaration of Independence, which is adopted July the 4th, 1776, the second paragraph reads like this: "We hold these truths to be self-evident, that all men are created equal, that they are endowed by their Creator with certain inalienable rights, that among these are life, liberty, and the pursuit of happiness." Psalms 33:12 says, "Blessed is the nation whose God is the Lord." By any examination of our history, any person can see that this country was founded on godly principles by God-fearing men, men of faith and conviction. There are literally hundreds, if not thousands, of quotes by our forefathers attesting to the fact that this country was founded on the idea of divine providence. This nation has been truly blessed. It became the most powerful nation that the world had ever seen. Wealth, prestige, influence, charity, a nation of good, God-fearing people. This country with its God-fearing people have even landed a man on the moon and returned him safely back. Not once, but multiple times. In times of natural disasters, we banded together as one people, and we rescued, comforted, and rebuilt, even in countries that hate us. We as a nation liberated the oppressed, fed the hungry. We as a nation have done that. We have also stood up to the tyrants and stared down the despot rulers. Our churches used to be filled every Sunday. Didn't seem like that anymore. They were filled with congregation being the center of people's lives. You know, the first building they built when they got here, the Puritan, it was a church. Then they went out and built their own homes. The church was the focal point of the community. Businesses used to be closed on Sunday so that everyone could be together as family and friends and share in worship of our mighty God and enjoy the rest provided on the Sabbath day. I know when I was growing up, we had three gas stations right on the corners. The other corner was the fire station. On Sundays, one of them was open for about 4 hours. The pharmacy, just about two buildings down, was open on Sundays for about 2 hours, from 2 to 4, just in case. But that was it. Everything else was closed on Sundays. You'd go to the next town, you could eat in a restaurant. They weren't closed. Not in our town. However, sadly, from such noble ideals, goals, dreams, and aspirations of our founding fathers, this nation has fallen into a cesspool of filth, moral degradation, degeneracy, and a stench which rises all the way to the heavens above. We have taken God out of our public squares, taken the Ten Commandments out of our courtrooms, prayer out of public schools, and as people allowed Satan himself to set the agenda for our nation. For most of this nation's history, prayers were allowed, even encouraged in public schools. You know, one of the first books they had in the schools was the Bible, and Congress paid for them. Until that lie of separation of church and state became the rule, Separation of church and state is one of the most clever tools that Satan has in his arsenal of destruction, which has intimidated churches and most specifically her pastor status. So they are silenced from preaching the truth of the gospel. I get in trouble once in a while for doing it. By intimidating pastors into political correctness, many churches have become nothing more than social clubs and feel-good places to go and learn about prosperity. Many churches don't even have Bibles in their pews. Some so-called Christian churches are debating whether Jesus really existed. I cannot believe that. I even heard of one church whose idea of Bible study was a book review of the Da Vinci Code. While others are allowing openly gay pastors under the guise of enlightenment, are the principles spelled out in Romans chapters 1 and 2 not clear? I think they are. If a pastor now dares speaks out on the sins of the nation, he's ridiculed, called a bigot, delusional, extreme, neocon, or a myriad of other names designed to marginalize or minimize the message. Attack the messenger. Attack the messenger. If you don't like the message, go for the messenger. And far too often, the messenger, the pastor, backs down. That's not good. Control the churches and Satan controls the soul of the nation. And what a fine job he's been doing lately. He has done it so cleverly that for many that follow him, they don't even believe he exists. What a sweet gig he has for himself, huh? Like a puppet master pulling the strings in near complete obscurity, all the while manipulating mankind into his bidding. Satan has deluded this nation into believing lies and forgetting its history. Most Americans would be highly offended if they were told that they were used in the same way that the Nazis manipulated the German people while building their perfect society. Let's look at a couple of facts. In 1934, Hitler, who was already realigning that society into his new National Socialist Society, called together all the most renowned preachers of his day and promised that their state subsidies, tax exemptions, and other perks of the state would continue. This was an effort, and a very successful one at that, to ensure their silence as he built up his evil empire in opposition to all that is pure, holy, and God-fearing. However, at that meeting of Germany's most reverend clergy, a young pastor, not the one you're thinking, his name was Martin Niemöller, and he boldly spoke up and objected directly to Hitler. The rest of the assembled crowd of preachers, they froze in fear and total silence. They wouldn't say anything. But Pastor Niemöller,

His cities in smoldering ruins, and millions upon millions of people died because of what Hitler had done. And you may be thinking, well, that was Nazi Germany. This is America. America is a free nation, a good nation, a strong nation. I am proud to be an American. I love our country. I love its traditions, its people, its founding fathers, its ideals and principles. And I get a warm feeling every time I hear our national anthem, especially when somebody can sing, sings it. I salute our military men and women who volunteered to defend us. Yes, but this nation has taken God out of everything it can. And what did we get in return for that? We as a nation have traveled so far down the road to destruction that we are rapidly approaching the point of no return. I thank God for every once in a while you see, like, Ohio State baptized 250 kids just a week or two ago. And somebody in Florida baptized, I think, 2,000. That's great. But there are so many, the ones who are in charge, the ones who make the rules, they don't want to hear about God. Satan has manipulated our society so much that what was once called right is now wrong. What is true is called the lie. And people have turned aside from sound teaching and they've turned to myths and had their ears tickled. Find that in the Bible too. And their degenerate lifestyles justified. Since God has been removed from our public schools, we have lost generations of our young to immorality, a maze of drugs, a life of violence, unwed mothers, broken homes, filthy lifestyles, sexually transmitted disease, empty churches, and overcrowded prisons. That's what we got for that. The number of ways man has developed in his deprived mind to shock them has gotten so bad that sadly, nothing shocks us anymore. As a great abomination and as absolutely horrible as the Holocaust was under Hitler, in a country that had a separation of church and state, an even greater Holocaust is happening right here in America. A country that is a so-called separation of church and state nation. That is so dangerous. It wasn't written that way. Millions of our most vulnerable, namely our children, have been aborted at the convenience of a lifestyle that seeks to justify self over any and all other things. People no longer distinguish between love and lust. It's the same thing to them. And the new norm is to hook up, where the sex act is just an act. No commitment, no feelings, just animal lust. Our entertainment has become disgusting. Television and movies portray a perverted, decadent society that is so akin to Sodom and Gomorrah that I can't hardly believe that. And now it's considered normal. Satan has infiltrated right into the living rooms of our homes through television, music videos, radio, and now the internet, where pornography can be dialed up just like nothing. And the results of this degeneracy, in far too many cases, are unwanted pregnancies that for a small fee, and in many cases, sometimes free for all, a woman can just pop a pill, and that unviable tissue mass simply goes away. This is what our society has degenerated to. Calling an infant in the womb an unviable tissue mass. It is not an inviolable tissue mass. It is a human being. They tell us now that they can see the spark of life when the sperm goes into the egg. There's a little flash. That's the spark of life. That is when those tissues become a baby, a human being. How dare we try to justify our sin by marginalizing something as precious as a baby and simply calling it an inviolable tissue mass. Is it a human being? It is. How can I say that, though? Because what it is a human being, and those who abort their children

0: kill me. See, now this will go out on the radio next week and I'll get some feedback.
1: 60 million or more of them
0: being right.
1: thrown away. No.
0: Those who perform abortions kill children. A fetus in the womb is a human being because it simply cannot be anything else. And sadly, too many churches and their pastors never dare mention the subject of abortion or immorality from the pulpits for fear of offending someone. I know years ago we had a gay family that's sitting right over there. I talked about homosexuality. They didn't come back. That's the way it goes. There are currently some in our government who say that no tax money went to fund abortions, and yet for years, millions of our tax dollars went to Planned Parenthood. And by hook or crook, some of our tax dollars still get there. They say, oh, we're just doing x-rays, and we're just doing this. Yeah, right. Even though Planned Parenthood is an organization founded by Margaret Sanger, a person who believed in eugenics and was a Marxist as well as a racist. Her idea of Planned Parenthood and abortion on demand was to eliminate the minority population and those who were mentally not up to snuff. Also, she was just not a good person. I'll leave it at that. And this organization is probably responsible for the mass majority of all abortions performed in this country. Who was it that said, say a lie often enough and the people will believe it? That's just a lump of tissues. That's what they say. And the sin of abortion is not just laid at the woman either. In order for a woman to have an abortion, she must be pregnant. And that doesn't happen by herself. It did 2,000 years ago to one young lady, but not anymore. The father of an aborted child is equally as guilty in sin if he is not married to the woman and he still impregnated her. How often do we hear about young men impregnating multiple partners? Have two or three children with two or three women. You know, they call that the baby's daddy or something like that. Never marrying any of them. And they're walking hand in hand down the street with another woman. Never paying one dime of support and staying just two steps ahead of the sheriff looking for him and his back support. Years ago, abortion out of wedlock and pregnancy and immorality were looked on with shame. Oh, shame on her. Shame on him. Today is celebrated on TV and movies and in society in general. However, today, pastors who dare say that sexual relations between a man and a man or a woman and a woman are not only acceptable, but it's okay. I mean, and that marriage is for procreation of children and the mutual enjoyment of husband and wife. They're looked at like freaks if they say that. They're even called bigots, even laughed at, ridiculed, mocked, and scorned. Now that God has been removed from most places in public, our schools are failing. Drug use, gang violence, and mass shootings are commonplace. The dropout rate is at its highest level as ever. Our children dress like characters, like one of those Mad Max movies. That's how they dress now. We had a pizza last week, and Lord, I thought the girl maybe dropped her jeans on a lawnmower. I don't understand that. In many schools, teachers have simply lost control, as though the inmates were running the prison or the asylum. When there have been instances that a bold preacher has stood up to evil, as Martin Niemöller did to Hitler, the preacher was portrayed as unstable, extreme, or marginalized, or some sort of nut. Pastor Niemöller was eventually arrested and sent to a concentration camp until he was liberated by American soldiers. Now, some of those preachers were shot. He survived. But when people like Oprah stand up on their soapbox and spout out this new age, I'm not going to call it wisdom, new age stuff, worldly ideas and anti-scriptural enlightenment, millions of mind-numb disciples follow her and give her praise and accolades, even to the point where now she's one of the wealthiest women in the world. It is time that the American church and her pastors stop allowing themselves to be used, to be manipulated and abused by our political parties. Do not use the excuse of separation of church and state to mute your voice. Do not be in fear of losing your tax-exempt 501c3 status. Don't worry about it. And stop, here's a fun one, stop signing God up to your political party either. If you haven't noticed, God is not a Democrat. God is not a Republican, conservative or liberal. By putting God in the box of your particular political party is to say that you have enlisted him into your service, not that he has enlisted you into his. Don't put him in a box. If you want to know what he is, God is always right. And he has no need for politics. Pastors must stand up to declare what is right and wrong and boldly proclaim that this is a Christian nation founded on Christian principles. We need to, I know some folks don't like history lessons, but we need to teach that more in church. Not everyone. Pastors must also proclaim that the moral decay and rot that Satan has led us into must be reversed before it is too late. God's people must wake up and work while there's still light. Because once the darkness falls, no one will be able to work. In the book of Jonah, now there's a book you don't see very often. It's only got three chapters. In the book of Jonah, God directed Jonah to preach in Nineveh, that's where it is. Had him preach in Nineveh that their evil deeds have reached the end and that the Lord was set to destroy them. Nineveh was so wicked that Jonah went as fast as he could in the opposite direction, only to eventually end up doing what God wanted him to do, that being to preach the word of God to the Ninevites. And by hearing the word of God, those people were moved to repentance. How would they have been redeemed and spared God's wrath had no one preached to them? They would have been destroyed. We as a people must not turn our back on God. We must turn back to God. We must become the salt and the light of the world. We must stop this spiritual decay, filth, and horribleness. We must get out of this moral mess that we're in and repent of our sins as a nation and as a people. We must once again become that shining city on the hill, that beacon of light, that God-fearing people that we once were. We must speak out in love and peace and with the bold conviction that our forefathers had. There is no separation of church and state. That is a myth. One of the devil's best little tools. That myth imposed upon the American people was the catalyst for Satan's agenda and beginning of the end of what was once great and mighty, a God-fearing nation. Those who don't know history are doomed to repeat it. Hitler had his separation of church and state, and his country was laid to waste. Let us return to God before it is too late for us. A great evil is rapidly enveloping the world. We must get our own house in order first. And the time is now. Everyone knows something is terribly wrong. Most have a gut instinct, but do not know what it is. Just that something is amiss. It's just not right. And pastors must stop trying to explain and justify human behavior in worldly terms. Someone needs to say the truth, that we have been wrestling not against flesh, but against the spiritual realm, against Satan and his minions. we must show everyone that Satan is a roaring lion ready to devour our whole world, and we must stand firm against him. Are we too afraid to say that anyone who is not on the side of God is on the side of Satan? Are we afraid to say that? We must be. Hey, I'm going to take a little sidestep here. Does anybody know the difference between amen and hallelujah? If you say amen, that either means I agree or so be it. If you say hallelujah, that means praise be to God. People think it's the same. It is not the same. Just thought I'd throw that in because it came to mind. But some people are too afraid to say that anyone who is not on the side of God is on the side of Satan. Or is the ridicule you may receive from the world too much for you to bear? If you say that, you'll get some ridicule. If it is too much for you to bear, then don't get into the ministry. Don't look for a pastor who's afraid to say what's true. To the rest I say, stand up, stand up, stand up. Do not allow evil to triumph. Let us stand together as God's people boldly with our pastors in the lead as one with one voice and declare the church is back, God is back, Satan is no longer in control of us anyway. Friends, as you search for a new pastor, I pray you will keep this sermon in mind. No matter your denominational heritage, you must be bold and use Paul as an example. May your life's work be such that at the end, when you stand before the Lord, he will say to you, well done, my good and faithful servant. Well done. Won't you stand with me now as we sing number 683? Can you guess? Stand up for Jesus. 683.
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0: With word of his power, live here in the radio station, WSIP, with our buddy Adam Priest today. And this is a special occasion, special. This is a Father's Day work that we're doing today and working in the Word, me and my brother Harold. And thank God for all you precious people. All you precious people that loves us, not from your tongue or your mouth, but you always love us from your heart. And this is a special our service today on this Father's Day here, this coming up there of Sunday, June today. It'll be on the 21st day, and we love each and everybody. We pray for everybody, and we pray that everything will be well. All you that's sick and going through the trials, the tests, the valleys, financial storm, and all the things, and just seem like everything with everybody everywhere right now. Everything, Brother Earl, just going all backwards. It's in everything, everywhere with everybody. It's chaos, brother. And hoping today I can bring a word of something from God's golden nugget chest. Yeah. Nugget chest over here with King David, and hopefully the things of his recording of his word, his testimony, the man of war, brother. Yeah. He was a man of war. Amen. Called brother, he learned how to fight after he killed Goliath, brother Earl. Amen. And then it went from there, brother, there, from there on to one fight after another. Oh, yeah. But you know, today, the fight is really between you and yourself and God Almighty. How much are you going to keep staying original, being yourself, and staying the man or the woman or the church that God wants you to be, special in the eyes of God. Yeah. Sacred is the eyes of God. Amen. Power of God, bless God, power of God, precious in the sight of the Lord is the death of one of his saints. Amen. greater power in that saint that is in him, in his heart, in her heart, that's saved, sanctified, filled with the word, filled with the Holy Ghost, and filled with the love, brother Harold, and filled with the love and the power and the knowledge of God that rules and super rules in all things pertaining to life and to the things on this side of the river, on this side of old Muddy Jordan. Bless God. And God has given us a golden nugget of the treasures of his word, down in the treasures of the blessing of the storehouse and the chest of the mysteries of God. He's a mystical God. He works in ways past finding out. His ways higher than our ways. His thoughts higher than our thoughts. Amen. He's a God of power. He's a God of majesty, majesty, rule on high. A God that's pure, holy, and clean. And there, I love what Job said in one place in the scriptures. And he was talking into it with his miserable comforters. And they were quoting who is the person that can bring an unclean thing? Bless God there. How can you bring clean out of an unclean thing? Yeah. No one, nobody, nobody's greater than others. Now, I'm not no big I, and you a little you. We're all in the eyes of God. Same blood. That died, brother, on that cross of Calvary. It died for my sins. It died for your sins, the sins of the whole world, from generation, from the beginning to the end. He says it is finished. It's over. A world end. World end. Only God knows that. Like Job, his testing, he didn't know when it was going to end. God knows the limitation. What Job can handle, what he can endure, the test and the challenges, and all of that there are things that were strange to him, going contrary, and then miserable men, comforters come to doctors, their physicians, like they are today, Lord in the land, they're carrying, they've got their credentials, they got their license, they've been ordained, like a lot of preachers I know, and I can't help this, bless God, it is what it is. I know a lot of them, they're not even fit to be in the pulpit, and I stand this on the standards of the ordinances or the orders of God. Listen to me, my friend, this is a great and mighty serious thing that God put the gospel in the hands of men, in the hands of man. It's a fearful thing to fall in the hands of a living God. I remember the night, Brother Earl, when God told me to preach. Bless God. She was going on rough for me. 1982, September the 3rd, when the Lord called this old man out. Love liquor. I love the high. I love anything. There, whatever it would be. Moonshine. I love the drag racing. I loved anything that was contained, pertaining to the things that would make me feel good, make me high. But Brother, I never had a high like the high that Jesus put down in my soul. He made me a living creature of Him, Brother Earl. He made me a vessel that He could put the work of honor. I did not have no power of my honor. The honor is the honor of the Holy Ghost. The honor is the whole honor. I honor Him. Why, Brother Danny? He's a God of power. He's a God of mercy. And there, He'll give grace if we will stay humble, if we will stay in there seeking the walk in the perfected will of God, and not in our will or will of ordinances and nations and all fabricated and indoctrinated. Listen today, my friend, if you don't know Jesus is real in your heart today, why don't you try an old-fashioned trip to the gospel, the altar of God's Son, Jesus Christ, and call on the holy name of the Lord, and ask the Lord to cleanse you and clean you up and give you that heart filled with the Holy Ghost, filled with Jesus. When I got saved, and what I learned, and what I wanted, I wanted more, Jesus. Give me Jesus. I believe in Jesus. I believe in Jesus. He's the one that gives us life. He's the one that brings forth death. He brings forth blessings. He can bring out of the death a clean thing of a vessel that's died and went back to Mother Earth. And God can lift that soul of that spirit, that being of that inner man that Jesus put in there, that God put in there. You're not just born of the flesh or of the body. When you're born naturally into the earth, in the world, you've got a human spirit. You've got a human mind. You've got a thinking mind. You've got a heart. That heart is a heart inspired. It's the inspiration of God. God gives our inspiration and the mind and the understanding to the age. God can take it or God can give it. I've seen old men. I've talked to ones 90 years old, honey. Their minds were sharper than mine, and they was godly men. They was true men. They was real, brother. Listen, when you get the Lord, brother, who you walking for? Who you doing to please? Who are you building your house upon the rock for? Is it for the Lord? Is it for God? Is it for His calling? Is it for the manifestation of the Spirit to work in your life?
1: Come on, that's right.
0: And give us that which we need. Desire to endure.
1: Amen.
0: To make it through our journey, our testings, our trials, our affliction, our heartache, our setbacks.
1: yeah.
0: or down-sitting or down-sitting uh-huh. or uprising.
1: Yeah.
0: It's the Lord, brother.
1: Yeah.
0: The Lord builds the house. But there, Amen. One thing we got to do, we got to submit. We got to take this old man, this uh-huh. old fleshly man, and put him under subjection to the spirit man. Like I love
1: yeah.
0: what I told you the other day, brother, about Charlie Stapleton.
1: Uh-huh.
0: He always tell about they was two men ever since he got saved in his abounding in his body. He said one was a good one and one was a bad one. He was talking about Jesus and talking about the devil.
1: Yeah.
0: And he said they fit constantly.
1: Yeah.
0: One trying to do good and the other trying to do evil.
1: Absolutely.
0: And he said there was a war. It went on and on within him. Listen today, my friend. There is the power of the world, the flesh, and the things of the enemy.
1: Yeah.
0: He's all there, all there, all the time there. Brother Harold, throwing pouring darts at you.
1: Yeah.
0: That's where you got to be, armed and armor of God all over you, and the shield of faith above all on your head by the power of faith.
1: Yeah.
0: Noah, what did he do? Brother Harold, Noah, by faith, he feared God. He worked 100 years building and working and carving and taking and laboring out and working with her within and without the things of the plaster and all that building of that ark of Noah have worked for 100 years. And he said that God there give him that there special strength by faith, by the fear of God. He worked and that by him doing that,
1: God.
0: Keeping that faith, keeping that fear. He coordinated that. He brought that all into coordination, organized it in the Lord.
1: Yeah.
0: Build that house of that ark and his children and their wives and their his wife and their eight souls.
1: Yeah.
0: And God spared Noah.
1: Uh-huh.
0: And spared him
1: all
0: from the flood and from
1: them
0: dying,
1: them.
0: Brother Earl, and going into there right
1: Absolutely.
0: In to the destruction of this earth.
1: Right.
0: You know, here's the thing
1: Absolutely.
0: I see right
1: Man
0: now.
1: Corrupted her,
0: We're needing original, true, God-fearing, following men that can take the Bible and keep us right in the center of God's will,
1: strong.
0: Preach the word without fear or favor.
1: Yeah.
0: Give us that authority.
1: Uh-huh.
0: You know, when we was going to open up earlier today here, I was going to let Harold pray.
1: Right.
0: And I was going to pray.
1: Yeah.
0: But since the Spirit is working this way, we're going to go right on.
1: We talk, you know.
0: And, you know, since I was on Noah today, I'm going to let Harold have this here little bit of time. If he wants to say and go ahead and do the prayer, then I'm going to just take a break. But this is a special. This is a special Father's Day work and service we're doing today. And today, my friend, listen to me. If you got good elders and fathers, and listen, and don't forget your mothers, but honey, listen, them fathers, the ones that really got a heart, Brother Harold, like our little dad.
1: Yeah.
0: Bless God, son. He's 50. He's 9 years old almost,
1: Come on, son.
0: Like a few months.
1: Uh-huh.
0: And my daddy was real.
1: Yeah.
0: Couldn't read and write.
1: Yeah.
0: But you know what he know?
1: Hard time
0: he know the power of God. He know people that had the love of God. And them that didn't, he'd say he's putting on the dog.
1: Uh-huh.
0: And he said, there, that's cold. Yeah. I don't feel nothing. And
1: spine.
0: He had it
1: he's
0: with love.
1: Yeah.
0: He had it with the love of power.
1: That's right.
0: And God cured
1: Showed
0: that he know my
1: spirit.
0: Little daddy was there, was striving to make heaven his home.
1: Yes, he did.
0: And you know, and he was raised poor, raised hard.
1: God.
0: But you know, the quality the education, the counsel that he gave me, my brother Earl and the rest of our family, you know, it was a quality of a blessing.
1: Yeah.
0: You today, my friend, you parents out there today, you fathers today out there, God, God help you and bless you and Lord give you this vision.
1: Yeah.
0: Lord, help these people to get their eyes, Jesus, on the prize and stay focused on you. And whatever their work in life is, let them abound over top of that.
1: Right.
0: But number one, Lord, let Jesus reign in their life, reign in their soul, and let the power of the love of the light of the gospel rule in their hearts and among the community, among the people. And there it is today. I'm going to take a break. and water break. And we'll let Brother Harold have it a while. Uh-huh. And today we want you people hold us up in prayer.
1: Bless
0: continually,
1: Lord.
0: Our ministry, our work.
1: Yeah.
0: God's got things that no man knows. We don't know the depths of mind of God.
1: Yeah.
0: I can get crumbs. I can get golden nuggets from Genesis to Revelation.
1: Uh-huh.
0: But you know, the Spirit holds the mysteries. The Spirit, Brother Earl,
1: yeah.
0: He holds the power
1: yeah.
0: of life
1: right.
0: and death.
1: Amen.
0: And in Him, we live and move and have our being.
1: Yes,
0: go
1: right.
0: ahead, brother. You
1: yes.
0: sing,
1: Amen.
0: Preach, do whatever you want to do.
1: Yes, amen. Well, we thank God to be back on the radio live again today. We've had archives are going on and everything for a few months past, and God has watched over and blessed in a mighty way. And our little buddy Adam, may I get this out, brother? I may break down. You know what?
2: I'll help you.
1: I'm 70 years old, January 6th of this year.
0: Come on, preacher.
1: And I tell you what, brother, I don't feel I ever... am a crybaby or failed in shedding a tear that takes my macho and my being a man of 70
0: yeah.
1: because tears comes down my eyes and God touches me
0: right.
1: and blesses me
0: yeah.
1: even while my brother's preaching today.
0: Come on, brother.
1: Hey, that is the love of God.
0: Like
1: the love of God will travel from child to child. Bless His holy name.
0: Like
1: bless God when she's in order.
0: Like
1: and
0: wind.
1: Brother, and she's
0: on,
1: one accord, brother. Then
0: I
1: will go. I'm brother asking God to take control as He is the only one that can.
0: On,
1: because, see, I don't know what God orders from heaven to speak and fix and do because God is on the throne today. Praise God forever.
0: Oh,
1: bless His holy name. And like Brother Danny said, in Him we live and move and have our being. And He said, as some of the poets have said, we are His offspring.
0: Amen.
1: If I'm His offspring, that means I could shed a tear. It could trickle down my cheek. But you know what? When you know the scripture and God touches you like that, brother, the Bible says that God Almighty. A brother, listen, bottles the.
0: Woo! Bless you, Jesus.
1: Brother, He bottles up the tears that
0: Bless
1: we shed. Amen. And you go to Revelation, and He said the tears that were shed. Hey, was the prayers of the saints, brother, that went up to God in heaven, so she's not in vain. Amen. The tears that them old mothers shed, brother, listen, and them old grandpas and fathers and daddies, brother, upon this earth, brother, listen, shed for their children and their sons, brother. Brother, out swarping, drinking, running wild. I hope and bless God that they get saved and they wouldn't die lost. Brother, I'll tell you what scares me this day and time. Brother, the riches of this world has increased, brother. She's gone beyond. She's rich out there. Brother, listen to where mankind, brother, can take with so much riches. Brother, there can go. Brother, and just keep getting idols and buying idols and getting idle things. And the next thing you know, brother, they're fulfilling that scripture that's in the Old Testament of yesteryear. Brother, he said that man. Listen, he said that man. Like Danny was talking, Brother Danny, talking about Noah, brother, in the ark. In Noah's days, he said that man would become a weaker. Brother, listen. Brother, and not wiser, but weaker. Huh?
0: Here, preacher.
1: What's your wisdom, preacher? What's your wiser? I'm going to tell you what your wiser is.
0: Preacher,
1: the wiser is Noah.
0: Come on.
1: Huh?
0: Yeah, come on.
1: He was a man of righteousness.
0: Amen.
1: Among all the wicked.
0: Yeah, one thing. Brother.
1: How wicked was he, preacher?
0: Oh, he's bad.
1: I'll tell you how
0: bad.
1: Wicked he was.
0: Bad.
1: Brother, God came down.
0: Amen.
1: And he looked her over.
2: Yeah.
1: And he's rather repented in his heart that he made man.
2: Yeah.
1: He said, because man had corrupted the earth.
2: Amen.
1: And he said, brother, that man also blessed God that he made.
2: Yeah.
1: Brother, listen, had. Brother, brought violence in the earth.
2: Yeah.
1: Murder, killing. Amen. Brother, taking her by storm. Brother, listen, one thing. Have you ever heard or ever seen? Brother, I'm 70, and I begin to know a lot of things in the 60s as a boy growing up on a hog and cattle farm in Lexington, Kentucky. Have you ever seen so much stuff, so much crazy stuff, so much ignorant stuff, so much ignorant talk? Brother, listen, they've let the computers drive them crazy, and they think that they can out-talk them, and they can outsmart them, and it ain't a thing, but man's come up with them, and man's made them, and the author of them, brother, is the devil.
0: Amen. He give them that wisdom, Satan's wisdom, to deceive them, deceive the whole world with them. Come on, brother. You got to be wise.
1: Oh, preacher.
0: You got to be wiser then.
1: What would you do about the computers and the technology and all these things, the way the world's running right now?
0: I guess God makes a way with it.
1: I'll tell you what to do.
0: God's wiser than computers.
1: You go over and read John the Revelator, brother, 13, brother, Revelation, and you'll see what God thought about it, what would come out of it.
0: Amen. Come on, sir.
1: Hey, death.
0: Mark a beast.
1: Starvation.
0: Amen.
1: Murder.
0: Control.
1: Killing.
0: That's right.
1: Put you to death if you refuse the mark. Amen?
0: Yeah.
1: Oh! Yeah. Somebody said our president, Donald Trump, they said, there you go, politicking.
0: Yeah,
1: you ain't been on the radio in a long time, have you? Can't let it go. Brother, they're so down on him over this Iran thing. Well, they's going to blow Israel up. They's going to blow America up and kill them with nuclear bombs. And nobody seemed to be scared. Nobody seemed to be worried about that.
0: Come on.
1: Huh? Get the Bible truths in it.
0: Yeah.
1: Get the Bible wisdom. Get the Bible knowledge in it.
0: Yeah.
1: Huh?
0: Yeah.
1: Oh, is it okay then? No. It ain't okay. Look at Noah. Huh? Murdering, killing, destroying. What happened? He found grace in the eyes of God.
0: Amen.
1: Because, brother, he was found in God's eyes as a righteous.
0: Amen.
1: Child of God.
0: Amen.
1: As a child of God.
0: Amen, brother.
1: Huh?
0: Yes.
1: Oh! You want to know what a happy father is?
0: Come on.
1: You want to know what a happy Father's Day is?
0: Come on.
1: I was married 21 years.
0: Yeah.
1: She had bad surgeries, bless God, when I first got married.
0: Yeah.
1: And brother, was not able to have no children later on. You know what?
0: Have
1: they looked at me as though I was going to throw her down and I was going to run and take another woman. No, I married her and I made vows to her.
0: Yeah.
1: And I made vows, brother, to death do us part. And I made vows in sicker and brother in health and poor and richer. A lot of times in our marriage, the sicker, bless God, was her. She had a lot of sickness problems, a lot of things from surgery.
0: Hell.
1: Well, why would they think that about you, preacher?
0: It wasn't her fault.
1: Well, let's go back down the road a ways. Before I married her, she had an older sister that was married. And, brother, she couldn't give her husband no children. And they tried and tried. And what did he do? He divorced her.
0: He dumped her.
1: So they laid that tag on me that I'd probably do the same, Brother Danny.
0: Yeah.
1: But you know what?
0: He's faithful.
1: I wasn't the father to no children, but I accepted, brother, the medical things that had happened, and I accepted, bless God, that I had married her, a brother, for richer and poorer, sickness and health, a brother, whatever, a brother, the case may be.
0: Yeah.
1: Now, a happy father on Father's Day, brother, is that father that has them children, and brother, he's a churching them, he's a teaching them the Bible, he's a watching over them as a good shepherd. My daddy, bless God, raised 7 of us.
0: Amen.
1: A girl, 5 boys, and a girl.
0: No education.
1: And I'm going to tell you something, brother.
0: He
1: worked his fingers to the bones on the farms that we might get an education. that we might have food in our belly when we went to bed at night, that we might have clothes in our back, that we wouldn't go naked, that the neighbors and everything around would talk about us like a dog. Hey! They had morals, brother.
0: My daddy had morals.
1: My mother had morals. She was right with him. She was his scotch, brother. And sometimes that scotch would try to eat him up till he got too far along. And then my daddy, he showed up. He began to be daddy.
0: Showed his 6 foot down.
1: And brother, he was strong in it.
0: He showed who the master was.
1: He was strong in it.
0: He showed who the daddy
1: was. Ain't nothing wrong with you dressed tail men. Bless God, stand up to you, woman, and tell them the truth and tell them what's right up from the Bible rims. I know I'll get picked and plucked at that, Brother Danny, but that's all right. Huh?
0: All glory. Go on. Preach it.
1: Let's go back over to Noah.
0: Come on, preacher.
1: A wife?
0: Yeah.
1: Huh? 3 sons?
0: Yeah. Wife.
1: 3 daughter-in-laws?
0: Right.
1: They must have respected him somewhere, brother.
0: They stayed right with him.
1: They believed in God. They hung with him in God. And they was on the boat with all them animals, brother. Hey! And all was afloat.
0: Amen.
1: Huh?
0: Yeah.
1: Let me tell you what. If you got God.
0: Amen.
1: And you got Jesus Christ as your Lord and Savior.
0: Hang on to him.
1: Brother, when the floods come, your boat will float, brother.
0: With him.
1: Because God will let her float.
0: Amen.
1: Just like Noah's.
0: Yeah.
1: Huh?
0: Yeah.
1: Showed him how to build it.
0: Yeah.
1: Pitch within and pitch without.
0: Amen.
1: Pitch was tar.
0: Slime.
1: Have you got any tar in your cracks, brother?
0: Slime.
1: Or are you leaking here and there?
0: Come on, come on, brother. Leaky crack.
1: Yeah, snuck up on me. Bless God forever. Listen, honey.
0: Come on.
1: God loves you out there so much.
0: He wants you to
1: got no idea.
0: When you die.
1: You got no idea how the real Father's Day is our Heavenly Father that's sitting on the throne. That said, when you pray, pray our Father, which art in heaven, hallowed be thy name. Thy kingdom come, thy will be done in earth as it is in heaven. Give us this day.
0: Yeah.
1: Where'd you get your bread at today, preacher? Honey,
0: on,
1: I got her from my heavenly Father. Listen, brother.
0: Yeah.
1: I said, give us this day our daily bread.
0: Amen.
1: I'm getting my daily bread right now.
0: Come on,
1: ain't been on here in a while. But I'm like old Brother Bruce Daniels when he really got wound up, Brother Danny. Brother, listen. And he flopped his old coat around, all loose around him, looked like a hen throwing her feathers out, honey.
0: Yeah.
1: Brother, he come out beside that pulpit, brother, and he blow that big wind. And he say, boys, I'm a feeling my keeping today. He was talking about his keeper. He was talking about, bless the God, being kept by the Master on high.
0: Yeah.
1: Brother, give us this day our daily bread.
0: Amen.
1: Well, here comes the hard one.
0: Yeah.
1: Forgive us our debts as we forgive our debtors.
0: Amen.
1: Huh?
0: Yeah.
1: Right. Huh?
0: I've got debts.
1: I've had them to judge me because I've called as an evangelist, Brother Danny. And I remember when God done it. And I remember, bless God, how he done it. And he didn't do it, and it fell off the wall, Brother Danny, in the church, in the Sunday school room where I was at, watching the radio that morning for our radio program there in Bandelier. And I was back there, brother, to tell him this coming on the air. Amen. But listen, brother. Hey, God! He give her to me in Timothy, brother, that day, brother.
0: Do that
1: Danny.
0: Work, brother.
1: Wouldn't take this whole wide world,
0: come on,
1: brother.
0: Yeah.
1: I just like God chased you all over the church house. I guarantee you today you would not take this whole wide world for it now.
0: I bet
1: God took you through that.
0: Nobody.
1: Brother, listen.
0: Hey,
1: and there I was. And my
0: that's
1: Bible and everything. And God took me over the Timothy
0: real
1: brother. Because he was going to take me out of that church.
0: I knew.
1: It wasn't that deal. They was not of us. They wouldn't have went out from us.
0: Right.
1: No!
0: That's right, Earl.
1: Brother Danny, it was that deal. Brother in Timothy, they said, bless God, Apostle Paul telling Timothy, do the work of an evangelist.
0: Preach the word. Come on, son.
1: Preach the word, be instant in season, out of season. Yeah, reprove and rebuke and exhort with all long suffering and doctrine. Brother, for the time is here.
0: Yeah.
1: Well, preacher, they don't say that.
0: Yeah, it is.
1: For the time will come.
0: Yeah, when they
1: come. The time will come.
0: Come on, brother.
1: But I believe it's here.
0: Amen.
1: The time will come is here.
0: Yes.
1: When they will not.
0: That's right.
1: Now, who's they?
0: Come on.
1: Well, I wonder who they is.
0: Agnostic.
1: When they will not.
0: Yeah.
1: Now, listen, church.
0: Yeah.
1: Now, listen, true born-again believers. Now, listen, our babes in Christ.
0: Yeah.
1: Honey, you examine that stuff around you. You examine that stuff. It throws all kinds of big stuff out there on you. And brother wants you to go astray and go another way and take you, brother, opposite of the Bible way. He said, brother, there'll come a time that they'll say, whoa, lo, he's in the desert. Brother, he said, go not after him. He said, brother, he's in the secret chambers. Brother, go not after him. In other words, hang to that Bible, hang to that word, hold to them 66 books.
0: That's your life. That's your life.
1: Listen, honey,
0: that's
1: brother
0: your life,
1: Danny,
0: brother.
1: I don't need no books out of the caves that's washed up, bless God, from the seashore. I got enough butcher today. I lay it in front of me. Brother, to save 100 worlds.
0: Life,
1: I got enough of me right here in front of me today.
0: Yeah.
1: Brother, it's all preached out.
0: Yeah.
1: Multitudes upon multitudes, if they would believe her and they would humble down, brother, their self before God, brother, and repent of their sin, brother, he said he'd heal them, brother, listen!
0: Yeah.
1: God's not mocked.
0: No, brother, come on.
1: God's not mocked.
0: No, he isn't, Harold.
1: They sow of the flesh to reap, brother, corruption.
0: Come on.
1: And they that sow to the Spirit will reap spirit. Life everlasting.
0: Amen.
1: Brother, that's the one I want.
0: Amen.
1: I want that life everlasting.
0: Yes.
1: Praise God forever, Father's Day. Father's Day is Father on the throne.
0: Yes.
1: He's to be acknowledged. He's to be honored.
0: Amen.
1: He's to be lifted up.
0: Amen.
1: I know this feller claims to be an atheist. Honey, listen.
0: Yes.
1: And

0: her second wife, or however many she was. Listen, brother, I had never had a child, brother earthly, but she had adopted children. Brother, listen, out of a bad home. But I'll tell you what, honey, after she got pregnant, and brother God give them a son. Amen! I heard him on the porch of cussing God, high in the taking God's name, every other breath. Now you tell me, brother God, we'll look down on that and say, blessed of you, Lord, blessed of you, my Father, come and inherit the kingdom of the foundation of the world for you. No! I don't think so, church believers out there today, Bible readers.
1: Come on.
0: Son, I didn't know.
1: I didn't either. I know God's real.
0: Hey!
1: I know God.
0: I know God don't never change.
1: Come on, brother.
0: Son,
1: God's
0: listen.
1: Real, brother. He's a real God.
0: You tell He's me something any better
1: if he ain't nobody,
0: than the power of God.
1: That's God, I'm going to enjoy.
0: And any greater than the Father on the throne.
1: Right now.
0: And any greater than God, brother, on his throne.
1: Without rejoicing.
0: And any greater there than that living water coming out of the mouth of the

had to put up with the cursing and the mockery. Yeah. Our brother put him down to building that ark. Yeah. Hey, you better be working on your ark today. Yeah. You better be a building you won for God. And I'll tell you what, don't only, brother, walk in the ark that you're building for God, but let the ark be in you, the ark of the covenant of God. Amen. Have them Ten Commandments in you. I like the ark that they carried over in the Old Testament. Yeah. I never thought of none of this today or this week or whenever. Brother. I like, brother, when they carried the ark over in the Old Testament, brother Danny, and they put Moses' rewriting of the Ten Commandments, brother, in there to carry. And listen, brother, how they put a pot of manna in there as to show, brother, what they eat. When God rained manna down on them, brother, and said, they didn't eat bread from heaven. I'll tell you what. Listen, brother, but he said they died in the wilderness. Amen, but Jesus, here's the change. Bread from heaven fell on them. Oh, but today, Jesus said, I am that living bread that came down from God out of heaven. I am that living bread that came down from God out of heaven, that a man may eat thereof and never die. Whoa, do you get that scripture? I am that living bread that came down from God out of heaven. How did he come down, preacher? Said there was a little woman there, brother, that had found favor in the eyes of God. She was highly favored. And said her name was Mary. And said, bless God, the Holy Ghost visited her, an angel visited her. And the Holy Ghost came upon her. And she conceived. And she bore a son. And she called his name Jesus. And she wrapped him in a swaddling cloth. And she lied him in a manger. And bless God, listen, the shepherds was told about that sign abiding their flocks at night on the hills of Judea. And brother told them how the angel did that this would be for a sign that when you go down there, you'll find the babe. Listen, brother, wrapped in a swaddling cloth and lying in a manger. They didn't have them kind of births in them days. Women didn't take their babies, brother, being born, and wrap them up in swaddling cloth and lie them in a manger, brother. No. But I'll tell you what, honey, he said, I am the bread that came down from heaven, that a man may eat thereof and never die. Praise God forever. I'm glad. You fathers out there that's never accepted him, you've never eat that bread from heaven. Brother, listen, to be example, a prime example, not only on Father's Day, but brother, throughout the whole year, Father's Day was given. Brother, listen, to honor the fathers. Brother, listen, like he said, was a Mother's Day. They come up with it, bless God, some years ago, I think maybe. It might have been 1909, about 9 years before my dad was born, in 1918, and it's still been going on. But brother, it's a wonder in our culture and in our time, and in wild, brother, devilish our presidents that we had, brother, ain't tried to do away with it, ain't tried to destroy it. Brother, listen, with their works and with their doings. But I'll tell you what, God Almighty, brother, listen's kept her going. He's kept America going. They're hollering, she ain't no godly nation no more, and ain't nothing godly. Well, Christianity, brother, is still being talked about, and true preachers is still standing on the walls of Zion and crying loud and spare not, brother, listen, and preaching the word of God. Amen. And the spirit of God on them. A lot of her old preachers has died off, brother, and gone and on. Billy Graham, listen, brother, Jimmy Swagger, that man was standing preaching the Bible, bless God. Oh, don't believe in him. He got with women.

0: But you'll never talk about Bill Clinton none if you're a Democrat. Right. You go out along with him and that's Hillary right. until you split hell wide open yeah. and you won't do a thing about it. Right. Hey, that's just a plain way I see it. And that's just a plain way come God on, will give it to me to preach it. Hey, man, let's go with the flow.
1: The
0: of the evil and the wickedness. That's a working on
1: that's
0: this earth.
1: If
0: you can't see
1: Bible,
0: it, brother,
1: Bible
0: you need
1: bell.
0: To pray to God.
1: Bell,
0: and brother, listen, our brother, let him get you in there. Our brother, and read something about him. But God wants you to be saved. God wants you to be, brother, a true, godly, a born again Christian, Father, to your wife and your children and your home, and be a light to your community. Brother, listen, raising them up. I am the Lord, bless God, to be what, brother, God would have you to be. Praise God forever. I'll tell you what, I'm about to wind down here, and I thank God that we're able, bless God, to preach this and be honoring the fathers today, and our Heavenly Father honoring him, brother, today from the Word of God, his holy, divine, and righteous, wonderful Word of God that'll stand forever. And I love what David said, King David. He said, bless God, thy word, O Lord, Lord, it's forever settled in heaven. And he said, bless God. Listen. Right. Brother, he hung on to it all the way till he ended up going there himself, right. Brother Danny. But brother, that's just the way, brother, the old man of God was. And King David was an upper, and he was a downer, and he was a valleyer, and he was, bless God, near deather, and he was, bless God, on the mountaintops, and he was on high. But brother, God loved him. Amen. Yeah. Because right. he was a man Amen. After God's own heart. And brother, God watched over him. And God took care of him. And a lot of things Amen. Happened to his home and his family. And all the things over the Bathsheba deal. But Amen. God Amen. Still brought good out of it. He brought King Solomon out of it. Amen. As David you passed on. See, God's working ways is not yours and not mine. Brothers, high as the heavens is above the earth. Brother, so is God. A ways above us, and brother, his thoughts, brother, as high as the heavens above the earth, brother, is God's thoughts above us and beyond us. But listen, brother, somebody said, God won't do that. What would you if he took God's word and showed you that he would? But you know, brother, I are being called an evangelist to preach God's word and mention it there back down the road of church trouble, brother, and then having a preacher to get on the radio, brother, there and put you down and preach in a way there that you wouldn't have forgiven them people just because you preaching about things that went bad at that church. Oh, how are you, God, to look in somebody's heart and say they ain't forgive them just because they preached about the things that happened? Now, we live in a day and time where a lot of preachers and a lot of pastors, they think they're God, and they can look in your heart and tell you what you're thinking.
1: That's accusations.
0: Well, son, that'll get over into their sorcery. Yeah, watch that business.
1: That's accusing you, bro. That's just accusing you, son.
0: They get over with Simon.
1: Right.
0: Well, my.
1: Right.
0: Somebody said, are you a little weak-kneed preacher? Can't you take it? Well, I don't like it. Bless God, but I'm falsely accused when they don't know what's in my heart. I know who I'm forgiving and who I'm not forgiving.
1: You shouldn't
0: Amen.
1: Be from the preaching man.
0: If God's blessing is on you and
1: preaching
0: he's touching
1: man.
0: You and he's chastening you and he's got you on the right road,
1: God will handle it. And you're going to do something here.
0: Who do you need?
1: We got about 12 minutes.
0: To tell you what you're seeing and what you're thinking and what you know.
1: Yeah.
0: Now, if they preach it in correction and it comes from the Word of God.
1: Yes.
0: My best opinion, don't take it up with the preacher. My best opinion, take it up with God.
1: Amen.
0: Now, there's somebody that knows counsel.
1: Amen.
0: Now, there's somebody that knows wisdom.
1: If God don't know.
0: Now, there's somebody that knows what's going on in the earth.
1: We ain't going to.
0: And I don't care how many computers they got, and I don't care how many AIs they got, and I don't care what big Einsteins that, bless God, think they know it all, carries on with. No! My preaching is you need Jesus, brother.
1: Amen. That's right.
0: You need God Almighty as your Father. And with Him, bless God, you can make her from earth to glory, because no other way and no other name given among heaven and given among men can man be saved.
1: Amen.
0: Praise God. We love you all on Father's Day here. I'm going to read a couple of scriptures, and then I'm going to let Danny have what he's having.
1: Oh, you keep coming on.
0: Go with what we're going with.
1: Oh, give us that golden nugget now. Come on, preacher.
0: I just can't help it.
1: Oh, you got to be yourself.
0: Oh, God is so good. And I'll tell her that God is good. Yes, He is all the time.
1: He got me, brother.
0: God is good all the time.
1: When I got
0: even when she's bad, even when she's down. Oh, send out the Father's Day. Happy Father's Day to my little buddy.
1: Yeah.
0: My little Garland Wells, my neighbor in West Van there, little Brenda.
1: Yeah.
0: Been dealing with cancer 5 years.
1: Yeah.
0: Getting done pretty good and went through it and prayed with him down King's Daughters and everything. Turn around, they found no spot on his lung. He's got to go through some stuff again.
1: Yeah.
0: That's, listen,
1: that's
0: brother.
1: Fight,
0: and he's holding on to God.
1: That fight. That
0: listen.
1: War, that war, brother.
0: God is good all the time. You have to say God is good all the time because He's still living and He's dealt with this and been through this and going through this for 5 years.
1: He still talks about the Lord. He's got the Lord, brother.
0: Oh, my God. Listen, honey.
1: He's sanctified.
0: Job.
1: He's steadfast.
0: Brother Dan talks about Job all the time. I've been in it some years ago, but now he's been in it a lot, and a lot of them don't like it preached, Brother Dan. They don't want to hear it because they're afraid it's going to come their way.
1: But something's going to happen.
0: And I'm going to tell you something. Since I lost my job in the mines in 88, you really don't want it to come your way, brother.
1: Nobody.
0: I preach things to you with God's help, brother, and things that you say, oh, no, don't want no part of that. Because we live in a day and time where they've took the Bible and big upty-dupty preachers and upty-dupty pastors.
1: It's not the original.
0: And you know what? They took her there, holler, if you ain't rich in blessings and you ain't rich, bless God, in riches of the earth, saying there that gain is godliness, he said they would.
1: Right, come on.
0: Then you're out.
1: Come on.
0: Something wrong with you.
1: Yeah.
0: Now, listen. If you treat that poor man different than you do them rich man, and your preacher, your pastor, or whatever, honey, you need to bump an old-fashioned, bless God, altar.
1: That's right.
0: Because that'll help you get closer to God.
1: Yeah.
0: Because by doing what you're doing, honey, God will pull back from you a little ways.
1: Amen.
0: You won't be as great as you think you are,
1: amen.
0: Boy. I didn't have all this wrote down,
1: come on,
0: Brother Danny.
1: God's wanting you. You preach that you're calling.
0: Oh, my. What a mighty God we serve. What a song. What a mighty God we serve.
1: Amen.
0: Lord, have mercy. He give us breath this morning. He give mercy this morning before we even woke out of the bed. David said, thy mercies, O Lord, is renewed every morning. Oh, thank God for every heartbeat, every breath. Thank God, you fathers, on Father's Day. Hey, be glad, be thankful to God that you're with your family and now you have an opportunity. If you're a sinner or you're lost and undone or you're a backslider and you've got away from God and God's give you another opportunity and that little wife's been going to church and them kids and praying pew. I love the testimony, Brother Danny, back when little Wilbur Burchett that he was going up Hager Hill, a Free Will Baptist, and Brother Bill Meadows was going up. Oh, what a man of God.
1: Yeah.
0: Brother Bill Meadows was pastoring up there at Hager Hill where Ronnie Spriggs is. Brother. I'm in Manfred's
1: Land
0: and there held a revival up there together, and I was out Keaton Enterprise Baptist Church with Brother Kenny Ride at Keaton, Kentucky.
1: Yeah.
0: But listen, honey, I was there one Sunday morning preached from dealing with that revival, and brother, I started out that back door, and Brother Bill got me by the hand, Brother Danny, and he gave me be a godly handshake. That man was the power of God, as stout as a bear. And the love of God flowed off that man, honey, like you ain't never known. But they got to talking. How'd the little Wilbur Burchett? Hey, man. He lost his little wife a few years ago, but he belonged over here at Southside then. But listen, he had a little wife and son. I think he might have been about 6 years old, Brother Danny, back then. This has been back in the 80s. I got to tell this. I can't help it. Maybe some father, some dad. This may happen to them. And boy, you talk about shouting, bless Come God, on the hills of glory. I listened, I got to talk to him. And he said, Brother Harold, you know what happened to me? And I said, well, no. He said, son, they invited me to come to that revival they was having. And he said, son, I came up there. And he said, son, I was there. And he said, they all at altar call. He said, they went to the altar. I just see it right now, buddy. Yeah. I just vision it right now. Yeah. I remember them good old days. Oh, my God. Yeah. Yeah. I listened, brother. And he said, they all went to the altar. And he said, brother, that little six-year-old boy of mine, he said he looked up at me and I was back there holding to them pews. And he said, Dad, do you know what? Yeah. And he said, Brother Earl, I looked down at him and said, no, son, what is it? And he said, Dad, I'm going up at that altar and I'm going to pray for you. Buddy, let me tell you what Brother Wilbur said.
1: Yeah,
0: Wilbur,
1: yeah.
0: He said, Brother Earl, he said, I lasted 3 days after that. He said, I lasted 3 days out of that, and God got me, brother.
1: A little child shall leave.
0: And he's still a servant. And he's still a going.
1: Yeah.
0: And his little wife's done checked out and gone on a few years ago over at Southside.
1: Yeah.
0: And I went over to pay my respects at the church and seen him. And he said, you know what, Brother Harold? And I said, no, he had another story for me. I said, what is it, Wilbur, son? He said, I thought sure that me and my wife would go in the rapture together and go to heaven together, said, but he said it just didn't happen.
1: That's the nature of the power. And this is a wrap. Until next service, may God bless you. And amen.

0: As believers in Christ, His Spirit gives us confidence that we are chosen to follow Him and His Word. So build your foundation of faith today, my friend, upon His mighty power, and be ye saved and have an abundant life forevermore. 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
5: Right.
4: And our other sponsor was Will Max. And right now they're under summer hours, and they've got the garden seed, they got fertilizer, they got anything you need down there.
5: Oh, yeah, ready to do some farming.
4: Absolutely. So if you got any questions about what they offer, just give them a call, 297-8074. What are we starting out with?
5: Well, we're going to do Ricky Skaggs and Patty Loveless, everybody's favorite, Daniel Prade.
4: All right.

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I watched him as they drove the nails in his hands and feet. God's own son was crucified, salvation plan complete.

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1: That is a good song right there. That's them boys from up around Hurley.
0: Hurley.
1: Well, it Jackson had good, family.
0: Had a good little rhythm with it.
1: It did, Dusty. Well, all right. We got a call from out Sayersville way. Mr. Wesley Littrell.
0: Wes Littrell.
1: His middle name ought to be in Bluegrass or Fox Hunter or something like that.
0: It's pretty close to Fox Hunter.
1: Pretty close to Fox Hunter.
0: I believe it is. They know him more of the Fox Hunter than anything else.
1: Yeah. Oh, yeah, he likes it now.
0: He loves it, and there's nothing wrong with
1: it. You know they like fox hunting whenever they can fox hunt all night long or all day long.
0: All day long, that is true. And stay awake all through all that time.
1: So we're going to go ahead and send this, what is the name of this song he wanted there by the Gospel Plowboys? Old Ship of Zion. We'll send that out to him, and the one after that, someday we'll send out to the Hannah girls up on Jenny's Creek.
0: Yes.
1: Fred Hannah's girls.
0: Tina and them.
1: Right.

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3: Phelps & Son, that's right. 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
2: It is. And listen, they've got all kinds of room over there.
3: Got all kinds of room. Drop in and see them. Nothing else, just get you some good conversation with
2: them. There you go.
3: Let's go in now to Jeff Tolbert and Primitive Road. And he's singing a song here about that's just the way they did it back in his day as a kid.
2: In the day.
3: You got up and went to church. That's just what you did.

0: gotta have some bacon in your beans.
1: Some bacon in your beans. It goes along with that gray in your hair, too, ain't it? Yeah. Well, here comes Lester. Look at him. He's got all kinds of gray.
0: He's got a gray beard. Old gray beard.
1: I got gray in my beard, too, Lester.
0: Well,
1: I got a little bit in mine, too, Lester.
0: That's right. And I got
2: two things that turn gray and turn loose.
1: Well, that happens a lot.
0: I've got to the point I've only got a little black in my beard now.
1: Yeah.
2: Where?
0: Just every now and then. All right, we've had a good day here, Jim.
1: We've had a great day. And played some good music.
0: We want everybody to remember our sponsors.
1: We sure do.
0: About six of them, especially our new sponsor, Help the Sun Funeral Home. Check with them
1: if you need. I mean, everybody, we're all going to need one somewhere down the line.
0: That's right. But don't want to forget Poor Boy Gun and Pond.
1: That's true. And Hutch out here,
0: Hutch
1: they've
0: Chevrolet,
1: got.
0: You know, Will
1: Mikes and Conley Tar.
0: Kentucky Ride Heating and Cooling.
1: Yes.
0: I think that's all of them right there. I've got a little scripture on
1: you go
0: before
1: right ahead.
0: We go off here.
1: I want you to.
0: This has got a little bit of something to do with wisdom, but a lot of people don't want to listen to wisdom where they can find it. They want to make their own. But he says, my son, this is in Proverbs chapter 3, my son, forget not my law, but let thine heart keep my commandments. For length of days and long life and peace shall they add unto thee. Let not mercy and truth forsake thee. Bind them about thy neck, write them upon the tables of thy heart. So shall thou find favor and good understanding in the sight of God and man. And here's my two of my favorite verses. Trust in the Lord with all thy heart, and lean not to thy own understanding. In all thy ways acknowledge him, and he shall direct thy path. Be not wise in thine own eyes. Fear the Lord and depart from evil. And that's what I don't know is a whole lot, but what he knows is everything. So therefore, trust in him and don't lean to your own ways.
1: And don't get sidetracked.
0: Don't get sidetracked, and don't forget to smile, because the sunshine's good for your teeth.
1: And if you can this week, be a blessing to somebody and to keep the Lord number one in your life.
0: And let's see here. What's your first name, Echo, Mr. Johnson?
3: Matt.
0: We want to thank Matt Johnson's in here with us today.
1: Him and Olivia, and he's going to be our new helper in here.
0: Well, that's right. We need all kinds of help.
1: We sure do.
0: But we thank and we appreciate him and WSIP today.
1: Absolutely.
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0: Well, boys, this is fun Sunday. The preacher man's gonna go to get that finger-licking good chicken. He's gonna have him a big coon dinner. Because my number one coon dog, old Pete, has got him trained. Look at him, Raymond, a 25-pounder. Speak to him, big man. Listen, what a jaw and a tuffle. Man, look at that coon, boys. Talk to him, Pete. Speak to him, big man.
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3: Today's My Lord Has the Answer has been previously recorded. Brother Paul Wayne Browning, Brother Lester Green, and all the folks with My Lord Has the Answer will be back again next week. 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
3: 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Brother Paul Wayne Browning and Brother Lester Green will return next week. They would like to wish all fathers a very happy and special Father's Day.
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Good afternoon. This is Brother Paul Wayne Browning coming to you from the beautiful city of Paintsville, Kentucky with My Lord Has the Answer program. I hope God's been good to you. He is good to you because God is good all the time, and all the time God's good. Welcome to My Lord Has the Answer. Praise God for the service day at Van Leer. Had one young man come to the altar and got saved, be baptized next Sunday, and we're just elated about what God can do. God always shows up. When he shows up, you just sit back and watch everything go. Amen. And that's what happened to Van Leer this morning. I hope you had a great service. If you did, let us know about it, and we'll put it on the air. Amen. Praise God. Psalms 34 tells us, I will bless the Lord at all times. His praise shall continually be in my mouth. Amen. The Bible said, everything have breath. Praise ye to the Lord. So we're here today to lift up Jesus, praise his name, not because he's done something for us. We can do that too, but we praise him because of who he is. He is worthy. Hallelujah. Let's pray. Heavenly Father, thank you, Lord, for this day. Thank you for the program, dear God. Pray, Lord, it'll go out and bless each heart, dear God. Most of all, people that's not Christians, that you convict them of their sins, they can be saved before it's everlasting too late. Lord, we pray for the Christians that are downhearted, Lord, are going through valleys, Lord, they don't understand. But you are the shepherd of the valley, dear God. We pray you just watch over each and every one. Let us have a good time in the Lord. Bless Lester when he comes on at 5 o'clock, dear Lord. We just have a good time in the Lord today. In Jesus' name we pray. Amen. Hallelujah. All right. Let's remember Julia Ward, okay? It's some kin to James Price. She's not doing very good, so remember that name, Julia Ward, okay? Let's pray for her right now. Heavenly Father, we pray for Sister Ward, dear God, that your Lord, you know all everything, and you know what's going on, dear God. We ask your healing hand to move upon her, dear God. In Jesus' name we pray. Amen. All right. Let's get started with a good upbeat song. Amen. Do you love the Lord? Amen. He's been good to us so much. Amen. The Bible says in the book of Proverbs, acknowledge the Lord in all your ways. Amen. He shall direct your paths. Thank God for that. Let's look to him, the author and finisher of our faith. Amen. So here we go, the inspirations. I want to send this out to my family, all my family's listening, and also all the church at Van Leer Free Will Baptist Church. I'm their pastor, and I'm proud of it. Amen. And I say that lovingly. Amen. And we praise God for that. So let's get going with this program today and praising God. If you want to call in here at 606-789-5311 and thank God for what he's done for you, or you can text 606-789-5311. So let's get going praising the God. Who's going to praising God? Who's going to be the first to call? And who's going to be the first to text? Amen. Because God loves us. He's good to us. Let's get going today. May God bless you. Let's praise.

0: Boy, if that don't get you going, nothing will. Amen. I have got to thank for everything. Praise God. 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We're here for you. We're here to pray with you. Amen. And we ask you to pray for the program. And a lot of prayers need to be went up. The Bible said, let us therefore come to the throne of grace boldly, that we may obtain mercy and find grace to help in a time of need. Amen. I tell you, such a wonderful time. Right now, we got Mike Blanton and Evidence. Got a song here, and the name of this song is His Love Lies Away From Me. Yaller Van Hoose and Ang and all of them used to sing it at Thomas Creek, and they make the rafters ring singing this song, His Love Lies Away For Me. Amen. Now, by the way, Mike Blanton and Evidence, I think, are going to be at the camp meeting starting next Sunday night, the Hager Hill Free Will Baptist Church. Looking forward to it. Amen. Les would have all the information that when he gets here, but here is Mike Blanton, Evidence, His Love Lies Away. May God bless you.
1: Today's My Lord Has the Answer has been previously recorded. Brother Paul Wayne Browning and Brother Lester Green will return next week. They would like to wish all fathers a very happy and special Father's Day.
0: Amen.

Okay, hope you enjoyed the Comptons. Amen. Chuck Compton singing. He's with Jesus right now, but he really blessed a whole lot of people, as a group did while he was on this earth singing for Jesus. Amen. Hey, call us here at 606-789-5311 or text us 606-789-5311. I make a plea to the people that are not right with God. Amen. Jesus is coming soon. You say, preacher, I've heard that for years. Yes, I have too. But according to prophecy, according to the Bible, it's getting very, very close. Amen. We thank God that we are saved in a safe place. So if you're not in that safe place, and if you've got problems, say, yeah, I got problems, I got to get this taken care of before I give my heart to Jesus. Listen, it's not going to get no better. Start on the right foundation, which is Jesus Christ. Let him take over. Let him help you. Now, your troubles won't be over, but it'll give you that peace and that deliverance from these troubles. Amen. So why don't you just give your heart to Jesus today? If you want to call in and talk to me, I can't save you, but I can give you the words of God how to be saved. Amen. And then let God take over. All we can do is sow the seed and let God save. Amen. Sometimes I think some of our ministry gets it back because we're trying to save people. We can't do that. We just got to sow the seed and be kind and tenderhearted and love one another. Amen. So people can see Jesus in us. Here's a song by Doyle Lawson and Quicksilver. There's a family down in Nippa, Kentucky, has called in several times for this, so I'm going to play it for them. Here we go. I seen him walk out of the sky. It could be pretty soon. Think about that. Amen. Here we go. Amen. It's a good day. This is the day the Lord hath made, and we will rejoice and be glad in it. Amen.

Today's My Lord Has the Answer has been previously recorded. Brother Paul Wayne Browning and Brother Lester Green will return next week. They would like to wish all fathers a very happy and special Father's Day.

Okay, yeah, check comp. I played that twice. But you never know. Somebody might hear that again. Amen. January 30th, 1972, in a little church in Holden, West Virginia, where Jesus saved my soul, saved my wife's soul, and got our family started in the right direction. Amen. We thank God for that. Amen. We praise God for today. All right. And we thank you for your prayer request. And if you got a prayer request, we'll be praying at 4 o'clock. We've got some prayer requests right now. Pray for Julie Ward. Pray for James Cisco and his wife. He's in the hospital right now, and Carolyn's are with him. Just pray for Pat Butcher and Tom Butcher. Amen. And we pray for Darlene, a member of the church there. We appreciate her so much. Amen. And Darlene Ramey. And it's got a lot of people to pray for. Amen. That's just a few from the church we pastor that's going through some terrible sickness and health problems. Jesus says in 1 Peter chapter 5, casting all your cares upon him, for he cares for you. Amen. And he does. He cares for you. And I thank God for that. And if you've got a prayer request, get it in real quick. Okay. And we'll be praying over those. I got a group here called Southern Sunday. They're going to be at Van Leer on October the 12th singing for us, okay? They got a beautiful voice. It's a man and a woman. And there's a lot of songs on here. It's good, amen. So I'm going to play number 9, "He Does Well With My Soul." I hope and pray that everybody's listening to this song. It is well with your soul, amen. All righty, here we go. Here's Southern Sunday. Here we go. Let Jesus come into your heart. God bless you.

Okay, that is a beautiful song. Amen. Right now, we've got sent a song out to Laura Mullins, also in memory of her brother, Clement Adams. And they want to hear a song by No Scars in Heaven. I think that's what they asked for. So here we go.

And Jesus reached down and held on to him. And Peter could say, I held on. I thought I was drowning, but I held on, and God brought me out of there and put me back in the boat. Sometimes in our life, in our valleys and disappointments and health problems and all that, we feel like we need to let go and give up. My prayer is, and God's will in your life is, to hold on. Isaiah 14:31 says, they that wait upon the Lord shall renew their strength. They shall mount up wings of eagles. They shall run, not be weary, and walk, and not faint. He promises you he'll help you. Amen. So whatever you're going through, hold on. Okay, here is stepping on faith. Stepping out on faith. Amen.

0: Today's My Lord Has the Answer has been previously recorded. Brother Paul Wayne Browning and Brother Lester Green will return next week. They would like to wish all fathers a very happy and special Father's Day.
1: My old buddy over in Martin County, Lonnie Spence. Amen. He called in and wanted to hear this song. So, Lonnie, here we go. Paul Williams. Hope you enjoy.

0: Just found this unbelievable sequin dress on eBay from a seller who's probably a Vegas showgirl. So many.
1: All right, that was Paul Williams. Lonnie, we'll try to get that song for you, okay? The computer kicked it out and played another one. You think about that. Ain't no better than that. But anyhow, it's good to be here. And here's a song by Jeff Tolbert and Primitive Road, okay? Jeff Tolbert and Primitive Road. They was with us this past spring concert at the Mac and with the Plowboys, Gospel Plowboys, and the Jacksons. Now, make a note of this. It'll be here for you to know it on September the 13th this year at the Johnson Central High School. There's going to be a gospel concert there that night. Amen. And the Inspiration is going to be there, and Jeff Tolbert and Primitive Rose going to be with him, those two. So looking forward to it. We get the information out right real close to the concert so you know how to, if there's any ticket prices or whatever, we haven't decided what to do yet. But right now, here's Jeff Tolbert and Primitive Road. Here we go.
2: Amen.

Okay, that was Jeff Tolbert in Perimeter Road. Thank you for calling. As a young lady named Naomi called and said she really enjoys the program every Sunday. So we're getting ready to play her song. Naomi, I like that name because right out of the Bible, amen, in the book of Ruth, amen, Naomi took Ruth under her wings and God did the rest. You think about that. She became Boaz's wife, Ruth did, and Boaz's son was Obed. Obed's son was Jesse, and Jesse's son was David. You think, and David's son was Solomon, right down the lineage of Jesus Christ. Amen. Thank God for that. All right, here's a song by Ronnie Spriggs called The Greatest Story. I haven't heard that in a while, but it's a beautiful song. And by the way, next Sunday, the Hager Hill Free Will Baptist Church will be having their annual camp meeting. Amen. Probably starting around 5 o'clock, I'd say, next Sunday, okay? And I text Ronnie to get some information on this camp meeting. So if anybody else knows it, give us a text me at 793-7939. Okay, let me know about the camp meeting coming up. I think Ronnie might be getting that message pretty soon. Okay, all righty. Here is Ronnie Spriggs. The name of this song is The Greatest Story. Here we go.

0: Today's My Lord Has the Answer has been previously recorded. Brother Paul Wayne Browning and Brother Lester Green will return next week. They would like to wish all fathers a very happy and special Father's Day.
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0: Toms Creek Free Will Baptist Church is celebrating their 150th anniversary, and they're having a celebration that begins Monday evening at 7 p.m. with Brother Charles Cook bringing the message, and the Guardians will be singing. A light meal will follow. Then on Tuesday night, June 23rd, it'll be Ladies' Night. Speaking will be Christy Johnson and singing by Amy Case and Allison Cunningham. Wednesday night, June 24th, is Youth Service. Brother Parker Estep is preaching and singing the First Christian Youth Praise Team. Then on Thursday, June 25th, Brother Brent Patrick will be preaching and Greater Vision will be singing. On Friday night, June 26th, Brother Brent Patrick preaching and 11th Hour will be singing. Then on Saturday, June 27th, Brother Brent Patrick will be preaching and the Perrys will be singing. Services begin at 7 o'clock each night. Then on Sunday, June 28th, Brother James Kelly Cottle, who pastored Thomas Creek for over 50 years, will be preaching the morning service at 10:30 a.m. Singing will be the Perrys. Everyone is invited to attend the 150th anniversary of the Thomas Creek Free Will Baptist Church. 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
6: 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I'm Stella Preston, bringing you pearls of wisdom. 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
0: Today's My Lord Has the Answer has been previously recorded. Brother Paul Wayne Browning, Brother Lester Green, and all the folks with My Lord Has the Answer will be back again next week. Thank you for tuning in, and God bless.
6: Good afternoon, friends. I'm Stella Preston, bringing you pearls of wisdom. Listen to this great pearl. until God opens the door, praise Him in the hallway. Remember, with God all things are possible, and have a blessed afternoon.
0: Today's My Lord Has the Answer has been previously recorded. Brother Paul Wayne Browning and Brother Lester Green will return next week. They would like to wish all fathers a very happy and special Father's Day.

0: I hope you enjoyed Jeff Tolbert and Primitive Road. Man, that's a wonderful, wonderful group. Amen. We got a Chuck Wagon Gang here. We're going to play an old, old song. Such a beautiful song. And I see some of y'all recognize this song. Have you heard it before? Okay, let's see what we can do here. All right, number 17. All righty. Here's a Chuck Wagon Gang. I'm going to send it out to my wife. She's listening, and my daughter's listening. And all my family, other families listening. But anyhow, here we go. Here's the Chuck Wagon Gang. Here we go. Amen.
1: As we travel along,
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0: Hey, man, does that bring back old memories? Think about that. If you remember that song, you're old, okay? All righty, we appreciate it. 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I hope our text screen is working. I don't know what's going on. Sometimes it kind of gets ornery. You won't take any text. So if somebody texts this number, 789-5311, I'm going to see if the screen's working. If it's not, I'll have to, we'll have to worry about it, okay? But see if it's working, okay? All righty. We're going to give some announcements out, all right? We got a Heavenly Hot Dogs, sponsor. They're going to be setting up their store up there at the right side of the Pig and the Poke, right back in the corner there. They got some delicious food, so that's Heavenly Hot Dogs. We've got to get to put them on a computer here pretty soon, but right now here's the rest of our announcements. But we're going to do something special right now before we do that, okay? Somebody sent me a test. That's good. It's working. Hey, thank you. I text myself, you know. But anyhow, we appreciate it. And got three prayer hands. Amen. And appreciate that. And messages now. Hey, man, I like that. All righty. It says, all righty. Good deal. Got two texts now. Yay, yay, yay. But anyhow, this Sunday coming is Father's Day, okay? And we're not I'm not going to be here on Father's Day. We're going to play a recording. Now, haven't talked to Lester yet, but most likely if he decides to be here, he could be here from 5, whatever. I just had to check my buddy, okay? But most likely we'll be having a recording next Sunday, okay? And next Sunday is Father's Day. So we're going to take this next hour, okay, for if you got a father that you want to say Happy Father's Day to, or if you have a father that has passed, you want to play in his memory, a memory of your dad, feel free to do that. So we'll take it next hour to do that. And while these sponsors are playing, it'll be a good time for you to call or text and put your daddy's name up in memory of your dad, or wish your dad Happy Father's Day, and we will put it on the air, okay? So do that, amen. And my dad passed away March the 21st, 1969, at a young age of 46, and we miss him so bad. And Kay's dad passed away in September the 20th, 1988, but we know where they're at, amen. So this is Father's Day. It's special. If you want to do something special for your father that's living, or a father that's passed in his memory, call in here and we'll put their names down. May God bless you. Here we go.
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2: Today's My Lord Has the Answer has been previously recorded. Brother Paul Wayne Browning and Brother Lester Green will return next week. They would like to wish all fathers a very happy and special Father's Day.
0: Okay, interrupt these announcements for right now. We have some people calling in for a memory of their dad and their dad's living. Happy Father's Day to your dad's living. Just got a call from Nevada. You think about that. Amen. Leon Castle wants to, his dad, Cecil Castle, passed here a while back, in memory of his daddy, Cecil Castle. Okay. So me urge you to please call in here while these commercials are playing. That gives me time to answer the phone. So 606-789-5311 or text 606-789-5311. Let me read a few of them. In memory of Lonis Meeks. And here's one that said, remember my dad, Wani Curtis. Okay. And also my daddy, Edgar Mollett. Greatly appreciate it. So I'd like to wish my dad, Willis Newsom, a very, very happy Father's Day this Sunday coming up. Love his family. Thank you, and God bless you. And somebody said, I hope you have a blessed week. Well, thank you so much. I appreciate that. So that's basically all I've got in Father line right now. So please, I urge you to keep on doing that, because we'll be leaving here at 5 o'clock. So we get all these dads' names in here, because we won't be on the air live next Sunday, okay? So here we go. Back to announcements.
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0: Hey, man, thank you for your feedback. We're still getting some calls in on pertaining to Father's Day. Here's one. In memory of my dad, Darwin Blackburn, I miss him deeply, but Dad, I know you're singing Amazing Grace with Jesus. Amen. Think about that. See, this means it's kind of sentimental reason to people, you know, and I, it's an honor for me to get on the air, me and Lester, to mention your dad's name, whether it be living or past, okay? So while we're playing these songs, please call 606-789-5311 or text 606-789-5311, and we'll list all these names again and play a song in their memory, okay? So God bless you. And I want to send this out to the Ross family. They called earlier today. Want to hear this song. The Ross family, here we go.
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0: Amen. My hope is in the blood. Calls those Father's Day requests in, okay?

Well, they're having a time, ain't he? Hey, man, that was a Primitive Quartet when they first started. That CD, I believe, is 40 years old I'm playing here. Okay. Went out to the Ross family. Hey, it's right now 25 after 4. Amen. And we've got some names in here for Happy Father's Day in heaven that have passed and the fathers that are living now. And we've got several of those. Okay. Now, the list I have right now, I'm going to go over them real quick. Cecil Castle, Leon's dad, as requests come in, in memory of Herb Arms, they want to hear Stroll Over Heaven. Herb was a good friend of ours, amen. He really, really believed in the Johnson County Conference, and we appreciate him, his ministry so very, very much, amen. Always had that smile about him. Also, my dad, Isaac Paul Browning, he died in March 21st, 1969. While I was in the Air Force, and also Kay's dad, my wife's dad, Willis Vance Sr. So we got these names there. And if I can't answer the phone, just call back. And also we have Lonis Meek, name down. And let's see this one. Wani Curtis, okay. Edgar Mollett, and memory of Darwin Blackburn. That's all I have right now, okay? So please get the names in, okay? And right now, the names that I have just mentioned, I'm going to play this song in their memory or for them that still live, okay? Here we go. It's a Stroll Over Heaven. It's requested by in memory of Herb Arms. May God bless you. Here we go. And the rest of these names I just named.

0: Today's My Lord Has the Answer has been previously recorded. Brother Paul Wayne Browning and Brother Lester Green will return next week. They would like to wish all fathers a very happy and special Father's Day.
1: Okay, got another call in here. excuse me. Call in here for... Get this straight here. In memory of Luther LeMaster. His daughter just called in, said he was 73 when he passed, so in memory of Luther LeMaster. Clyde Elridge, your daughter Lois says happy Father's Day. In memory of Case, my wife's dad, Willis Vance Jr., my dad, Isaac Paul Browning, my grandpa, Miles Browning. In memory of Herb Arms, in memory of Cecil Castle and Herbie Skaggs. And let's see here. And I've got that. And let's pray for Dave and Linda Roberts. And happy 55th birthday to Edward Roberts, number 55. Happy birthday, Edward, number 55. From My Lord Has the Answer. Amen. Okay. We're going to go ahead and play a song, a very touching song. And the name of this song is by Ivan Parker. It's called It's True. It's True. Let's see number five here. Okay. This is by Ivan Parker. My dad died when I was in the Air Force in 1969. I didn't get to tell him goodbye or anything, but one thing about it, he left his children, my mom, knowing where he's at, okay? And it's a very special Father's Day. And if you got a father, if he's living, you need to call him and wish him a happy Father's Day, because you may not get the chance to do that, okay? Just call him up. Or you can use the vehicle of this program to wish your dad a happy Father's Day if he's living. Let him hear it from you, amen? Text 606-789-5311 or call 606-789-5311. And the name of the song is called It's True. I remember 1988, September 20th, my wife's precious daddy passed at the Highland Hospital. And while he was passing, he looked at Kay. My wife says, "Are they going to watch too?" And Kay was kind of said, "Dad, who you talk about? Who's going to watch?" I really believe that he's seen the angels of God come and carry that precious soul to heaven, amen. And it was true that there is a heaven, amen. And it proved it right there, man. He went to glory land, amen. And I really appreciate all my family. So please, wish your dad a happy Father's Day if he's living, okay? If you have to travel to go see him, give him a hug. If you call him on the phone or whatever, do that, okay? Don't put it off too late, alrighty, because we don't know what tomorrow holds. Alrighty. So listen to the words of this song and all these names I mentioned. I'm going to play this song for all these names I mentioned, whether it be living or whether they passed. You know, listen to this song. It's a beautiful song. May God bless you. Amen. How precious life is. We don't know what holds tomorrow. Let's do it today. When nighttime comes, don't make it. Listen to the words of this song. Of a

Hey, man, it's true. We've got a lot of people go see about it. Most of all, the greatest thing about heaven, our loved ones will be there that's got saved. But we'll see Jesus at the very throne room of God. Amen. Revelation tells us that John said he sees angels and tens of thousands and tens of thousands and tens of thousands of angels around the throne of God saying, "Worthy is the Lamb." Boy, I'm glad I'm saved. I'm glad we could be able to make people feel better about Father's Day, knowing that they're in heaven and have an opportunity to wish your father a happy Father's Day before this Sunday, because we're not going to be here. We'll be recording, so you won't be able to call in and wish your dad a happy Father's Day or in memory, okay? Here's another song that requested for Father's Day, their father, and here we go. It's Prima Quartet.

0: Today's My Lord Has the Answer has been previously recorded. Brother Paul Wayne Browning and Brother Lester Green will return next week. They would like to wish all fathers a very happy and special Father's Day.
1: Okay, the sound of silence. Was you worried about me? I had to take a little break and got back a little late, but that's okay. Happy birthday to Edward Roberts, number 55. You think about that. You got a long way to go. I hope you can live to be 100. I get to preach your funeral. Patricia Collier and Dave and Linda Roberts. We appreciate y'all calling in here for prayer, okay? They want to hear a song, Go High on the Mountain. We look for that here pretty soon. But in the meantime, here's the prayer quartet again. All right. This goes out in memory of Kay's wife's brother, the father.
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1: Brian and Jennifer and Tracy.

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1: Sometimes it seems we homestead here.

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1: That's a Prem de Quartet.
0: Talks about the place that we're going to where there'll be no more heartaches.
1: All right, we appreciate the Prem de Quartet. Right now, we're going to try to play this song, I'll Be Young Again, by Paul Williams. Somebody want to hear that. And it didn't play right. It played another song. So let's try it again, okay? See if I can make it this time. Here we go. Well, got it. Lonnie, it's your song. Oh, Mark.

0: My oldest daughter, Camilla, 2 days old, she had to have open heart surgery.
1: Okay, that's Paul Williams. Right now, this goes out in memory of Lana Smika, father that was called in. They want to hear one Rose will do, but I've got one by the Primitive that we're going to substitute that. Okay, thank you for the roses. All righty, here we go. It'll play in a minute.
2: Amen.
1: It's been a good day. Let's

All right, that was a Primitive Quartet, and Adam, the works at the radio station, somebody just put it on Facebook with him and wanted to hear Go Rest High on the Mountain in memory of Buster Taylor. You think about that. So I know Buster real well. Him and his wife used to call in here all the time. Appreciate it. All right. And thank God for today. And so here's that song, Go Rest High on the Mountain in memory of Buster Taylor. Let me see if I got any more here before we go. Okay, that's it. All righty. Right now, here's Go Rest High on the Mountain by Karen Peck of New River. Here we go.

0: Okay, we're going off that. Wild Blue Yonder, going home.
1: This is Google Pixel 9a with Gemini.
0: Turn that off. Anyhow, we appreciate everybody. It's been a good day. Lester, I've had people call in because we're not going to be here at Father's Day next Sunday if they want to wish her happy Father's Day to dad that's living, also in memory. So I've played several already.
2: Okay,
0: so
2: that's good.
0: Lester, maybe you call Lester in here if you want.
2: We can get Scott to replay this one next weekend.
0: Right. Now, happy birthday to Edward Collier. That's I went after you for your birthday, 55th birthday. Okay, all righty. Right now, we'll go off the air. I'm going to leave in with this song, Beautiful Land. Squire Parsons, a man of God, a father, a grandfather, passed his past couple months. And this song is him, okay? So I want to play this song in memory of all your dads that's in heaven, my dad, my wife's dad, and Kay's brother, he's a dad, also Brian's daddy, and Tracy's and Jennifer's. And I want to play this song for all the fathers that's in heaven. May God bless you. Here we go. And Squire Parsons in heaven right now may be singing that song, the throne of God. Amen. God bless you.

best is yet to come. Then we'll take, I believe the church will take its heavenly flight.

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3: 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Speaking will be Christy Johnson and singing by Amy Case and Allison Cunningham. 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Then on Thursday, June 25th, Brother Brent Patrick will be preaching and Greater Vision will be singing. 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Services begin at 7 o'clock each night. 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
3: Toms Creek Free Will Baptist Church is celebrating their 150th anniversary. And they're having a celebration that begins Monday evening at 7 p.m. with Brother Charles Cook bringing the message, and the Guardians will be singing. A light meal will follow. Then on Tuesday night, June 23rd, it'll be Ladies Night. Speaking will be Christy Johnson and singing by Amy Case and Allison Cunningham. Wednesday night, June 24th, is Youth Service. Brother Parker Estep is preaching and singing the First Christian Youth Praise Team. Then on Thursday, June 25th, Brother Brent Patrick will be preaching and Greater Vision will be singing. On Friday night, June 26th, Brother Brent Patrick preaching and 11th Hour will be singing. Then on Saturday, June 27th, Brother Brent Patrick will be preaching and the Perrys will be singing. Services begin at 7 o'clock each night. Then on Sunday, June 28th, Brother James Kelly Cottle, who pastored Toms Creek for over 50 years, will be preaching the morning service at 10:30 a.m. Singing will be the Perrys. Everyone is invited to attend the 150th anniversary of the Toms Creek Free Will Baptist Church. Today's My Lord Has the Answer has been previously recorded. Brother Paul Wayne Browning, Brother Lester Green, and all the folks with My Lord Has the Answer will be back again next week. Thank you for tuning in, and God bless.
6: Hello, friends. Our pearl of wisdom for today is, life without God is like an unsharpened pencil. It has no point. I'm Stella Preston, wishing for each of you a day with a definite point to it.
3: Today's My Lord Has the Answer has been previously recorded. Brother Paul Wayne Browning and Brother Lester Green will return next week. They would like to wish all fathers a very happy and special Father's Day.
9: Well, good afternoon, everyone, and welcome back into My Lord Has the Answer. Lester Green here, going to be with you till around 7 o'clock tonight. 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The first song I'm going to play, I made a promise to my buddy. This is going out to Mr. Ronald Cantrell. And this is, make sure I turn everything on here, this is Chainbreaker by Zach Williams.

0: And that's Zach Williams doing that for you right there. Chain Breaker. All right. Okie dokie. Next song I'm going to play for you here. We're doing our Father's Day program today. So if you have somebody, a father or a husband that has passed away and went on to heaven, give us a shout. Call in here and tell us, and we'll play a song for them for next Sunday. We won't be here, of course. It being Father's Day, we'll be home with our family. So just do that for me. All right. All righty. This next song is going to be done by the Yates family. And this is entitled, There's Power in the Name of Jesus.
1: Today's My Lord Has the Answer has been previously recorded. Brother Paul Wayne Browning and Brother Lester Green will return next week. They would like to wish all fathers a very happy and special Father's Day.

And that's the Yates family doing that one. You've probably seen them on the Cal Ray Evans program. I got to meet them a couple of weeks ago, and they give me some CDs to play. They do a good job, really good job. All right, give me a call, 606-789-5311 or 606-789-5312. All righty, this next song I'm going to send out, we are going to send this out in memory of, out to Clyde Eldridge and out in memory of Herbie Skaggs. And this here is the Upper Window, Borrowed Time.

0: 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Another proud sponsor of My Lord Has the Answer Ministries. 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My Lord Has the Answer Ministries, another great sponsor. 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
1: All righty, and we thank all of our sponsors that keep us on the air here. And like I said, we've got a couple of new ones. We have Heavenly Hot Dogs that have come on board. They're in a food trailer, and they'll be moving into a brick and mortar place over there right next door to Pig in a Poke. And then also Dead Gloss Paint

keep your cars when you park at Walmart and they throw a door open and bang it or something, you can get your touch-up paint right over there. All right? Okay. I'm going to play you a Larry Sparks song, and this is I Want to Be Like Jesus.

Today's My Lord Has the Answer has been previously recorded. Brother Paul Wayne Browning and Brother Lester Green will return next week. They would like to wish all fathers a very happy and special Father's Day.

0: Just found my actual dream bag on eBay.
1: All righty, folks, I'm here with you back on the phone. Sorry about that. Let's see if we can get things stopped here. Okay. All right. Next Sunday morning starts our camp meeting, all right, up at Hager Hill. It'll be starting on the Sunday, this Sunday coming, all the way through the next Friday night. The preachers will be on Sunday morning. Brother Jim McComas will be preaching Sunday morning. Sunday night, Brother Mike Blanton will be preaching, and I'm sure Evidence will be singing. And then I think that Brother Mike will be preaching on Tuesday. Yep, Tuesday evening. And then on Wednesday, Brother Terry Bradford will be preaching. And then on Thursday and Friday, Brother Mike McCoy will be preaching on Thursday and Friday. Of course, the Parson family is going to be there. And then our church choir, Mike Blanton Evidence will be singing. The Blanton family will be singing. And Brother Michael Combs will be coming in on
2: Tom's Friday. Creek Free Will Baptist Church is celebrating their 150th anniversary. And they're having a celebration that begins Monday evening at 7 p.m. with Brother Charles Cook bringing the message, and the Guardians will be singing. A light meal will follow. Then on Tuesday night, June 23rd, it'll be Ladies Night. Speaking will be Christy Johnson and singing by Amy Case and Allison Cunningham. Wednesday night, June 24th, is Youth Service. Brother Parker Estep is preaching and singing the First Christian Youth Praise Team. Then on Thursday, June 25th, Brother Brent Patrick will be preaching and Greater Vision will be singing. On Friday night, June 26th, Brother Brent Patrick preaching and 11th Hour will be singing. Then on Saturday, June 27th, Brother Brent Patrick will be preaching and the Perrys will be singing. Services begin at 7 o'clock each night. Then on Sunday, June 28th, Brother James Kelly Cottle, who pastored Tom's Creek for over 50 years, will be preaching the morning service at 10:30 a.m. Singing will be the Perrys. Everyone is invited to attend the 150th anniversary of the Tom's Creek Free Will Baptist Church.
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2: Today's My Lord Has the Answer has been previously recorded. Brother Paul Wayne Browning, Brother Lester Green, and all the folks with My Lord Has the Answer will be back again next week. Thank you for tuning in, and God bless.
7: Well, friends, as we approach each season, this pearl of wisdom is very meaningful. Have your tools ready, and God will find work for you. Before we can reap our bountiful harvest, we must have the proper tools. God has everything we need to get the job done. Remember your harvest today. It is ready.

Thank you all very much. Thank you very much. Appreciate that. It's very sweet. Thank you.

Today's My Lord Has the Answer has been previously recorded. Brother Paul Wayne Browning, Brother Lester Green, and all the folks with My Lord Has the Answer will be back again next week. Thank you for tuning in, and God bless.

Today's My Lord Has the Answer has been previously recorded. Brother Paul Wayne Browning, Brother Lester Green, and all the folks with My Lord Has the Answer will be back again next week. Thank you for tuning in, and God bless.

Today's My Lord Has the Answer has been previously recorded. Brother Paul Wayne Browning, Brother Lester Green, and all the folks with My Lord Has the Answer will be back again next week. Thank you for tuning in, and God bless.

Very funny. Amen. Boys, do that chorus real easy.

Today's My Lord Has the Answer has been previously recorded. Brother Paul Wayne Browning, Brother Lester Green, and all the folks with My Lord Has the Answer will be back again next week. Thank you for tuning in, and God bless.

Today's My Lord Has the Answer has been previously recorded. Brother Paul Wayne Browning, Brother Lester Green, and all the folks with My Lord Has the Answer will be back again next week. Thank you for tuning in, and God bless.

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Well, in order to be on the road, you got to be saved by the grace of God. And we know that God's grace is sufficient. We know God is able to keep us. And we're kept by the power of God, 1 Peter 1:5, through faith unto salvation, ready to be revealed in these last times. God can keep us if we want to be kept. Amen. And he will keep us. And he will take us to heaven if we endure to the end. Matthew 24:13 says, he that endureth to the end, the same shall be saved. Amen. We know that God has the power to save you and to keep you and take you to heaven. Amen. He's able to heal you. He's able to bless. He has the power to do all things. We don't have a God that's limited. We are limited. But God is not limited. He has all power, both in heaven and in earth. And we know that it's not us trying to prevail. It's through God we can overcome, because he's in us when we receive him into our life. And that's how important it is that we accept the gospel of the Son of God, the finished work of Calvary that brings salvation to those that will believe. I have a lot to pray about. Brother Gary's got surgery tomorrow, so remember him. I want to continue to remember Sister Barb Branham, doing a little bit better. Thank God for that. Faye Grimm, Sean Gullett, Robin Burchett-Feeney, Regina Rodney, remember them. Brother Barry's scheduled for his surgery sometime in July, I think 6th or 9th, somewhere thereabouts. Continue to pray for Barry. Pray for all the sick, the church. Remember those that's lost loved ones down through the week, and those that are sick. Also, I forgot this morning we asked for Bronna's friend that has got breast cancer, so we want to continue to remember her in prayer. All of her family over in McLaughlin County, we pray that things are well with them. People everywhere needs the Lord. People sick everywhere. Continue to remember Brother Lonzo. He's doing better, but he's still weak. So, a lot of people traveling, so remember all our folks are traveling. Got a lot of folks on the road, so remember them in prayer. I want to send a service out tonight to Sister Malta Roberts and Noah and Jeannie, their family. All those that are listening, we appreciate you listening. I want to wish all the dads a happy Father's Day. I hope you've had a good day, and hope you tell people about the good news of the Lord. I hope you're a Christian, a dad. Tell your family,

0: That's not the easy spot to be in sometimes, but that's the spot we got to be. We got to tell them the truth and tell them that they need the Lord. A lot of people said, well, Noah just had, he saved his family. That's a great accomplishment. You know that? If you get your family saved, that is a great accomplishment in this world. Eight souls were saved from the water. The scripture says by the water, but it means from the water, because it wasn't saved by the water, because they're saved from the water, because they would have been drowned, right? Anybody else got a prayer request? Bless you, Randall. Kathy, Sister Kathy McFadden, remember her. She's in the nursing home, and she's praying to get out of there and go back home one more time. Take a lot of things for granted in life, and that, you know, we think things is not going to change. The devil will tell you that your life is not changing, but your life is changing every day. Things change every day in your life. And you remember, Karen, she got an appointment Wednesday in Pikeville, so thankful for the Lord getting her son and daughter-in-law and grandsons back safe. And I know some of y'all got family traveling, so just pray for them for a safe trip. Somebody else. Yeah. Well, Gary's having problems with his leg. Pray for that. Lord, to touch him. Somebody else? Amen. There's a lot to pray about. Remember the ones that's here this morning that didn't know the Lord, and that they might realize there's an urgency. The greatest urgency in life is get your life in order with God. Get salvation deep down in your soul, and it'll be an anchor to your soul. And if you hold true to God, hold on to God's hand. That's who we got to. That's how we're going to get out of this world and get to heaven, is holding on to the hand of the Lord, living by His word, doing what He says, and keeping His commandments. He said, if you love me, 14:15 of St. John, you will keep my commandments. And that's what we want to do. You know, people say we're not under the law no more. We're not. I'm glad we're not, because the penalty of the law is what the problem is. But if you break the law, it's still sin. If it's sin under the law, it's sinning under grace, right? If you break the law of God, it's still sin, grace or the law. So we still have to, I still think that we need to try to be the best example we can. We know we all come short. We know we all sin. And nobody's perfect but the Lord. And we're going because He's perfect, not because we are. I understand that. I understand a few things anyways. But I know that I have to depend upon Him every day of my life. His strength, His guidance, His protection, His blessings, His instructions, His correction. And I thank God for correction. How could we stay where God wants us to be if He didn't correct us? You'll never get your kids to ever listen to you if you don't correct them, will you? See, now, what we endured when we was growing up, our parents would be in jail now because they used limbs on us. Amen. A limb or a belt. Amen? Now, if you use a limb or a belt, they'll have you in court and have you in jail. And then they don't know what to do with you when they get you there, because there ain't nobody to take care of kids without parents, hardly. So it's a messed up world. The Bible teaches us that if you don't chasten your child, you don't love them. If you don't correct your son, your children, I've always tried to correct them in the wrong way, and not in the wrong way, but in the right way. I remember a lot of times the parents would say, it hurts me worse than it does you. I didn't understand that until I was having to whip mine, then I understood that. It does hurt. But if you love them, you got to correct them and try to keep them out of trouble and harm's way. And the devil destroy them, and that's what he's doing to so many young people. We've lost a generation of our people, our young people, right in this area, due to drugs and alcohol and the things of this world. We've lost a generation. So that's why we have to import foreigners to work, because we've lost our own. And maybe greater instruction would have prevented a whole lot of that. I guess we're all responsible. It's on us all. Anybody else? All right, what you got, Gary?
1: 120.
0: 120. Brother Baird, come lead us in prayer. We stand and shake hands. That's where the victory is.
2: Victory in Jesus.

0: message tonight. Little Bernard.
1: Let's pray. Dear Lord, Heavenly Father, God, we thank you, Lord, for letting us meet out here one more time this evening, Lord. Lord, we ask, Lord, that you'll just bless the service, Lord. Bless the singing and bless the preaching, Lord. As the word may go out to somebody who needs it tonight, Lord, and somebody who doesn't know you, God, that they'll give their life to you before it's everlasting too late, Lord. We thank you, God, for all that you do for us each and every day, Lord. We most above all, we thank you for your Son who came and shed his blood on Calvary's cross, Lord, for us, for the forgiveness of our sins, God, that we may have eternal life through you and through him. Lord, we thank you. We pray, Lord, you'll just remember all the prayers up tonight and this morning in the service, Lord, and remember all the sickness and all the sin sick throughout the land. Lord, remember the youth and of this generation, Lord, that they'll turn their life to you, Lord, and they'll live for you, and we'll have some good youth in the church, Lord. We ask, Lord, you'll just bless the service and be with us as we go on throughout the week. In your Son's precious and holy name, and amen.
0: Amen. Give our church announcements out. Lordsville Thursday night, we'll have prayer service. Next Sunday morning, Sunday school at 9:45, 11 o'clock worship. 7 o'clock next Sunday night, Lordsville. We want to announce our vacation Bible school program will begin a week from tomorrow night, the 29th of July through the 2nd. So we invite you to bring your kids for vacation Bible school. They certainly need to learn about the Lord. The world's teaching them about all the wrong stuff. They need to learn about Jesus, who has the power to save them, has the power to keep them, has the power to take them to heaven, and to keep the devil from destroying them, those that will put their trust in him. And that's what it's all about. We also want to remember in prayer tonight, Sister Sue Eisen. Jimmy mentioned this morning that she's been having some health issues, so I don't know what the extent is, but pray for Sister Sue, a good friend of ours that we love and been friends for a long time, and think about her departed husband, a good brother, Wendell, a good brother in the church and a good brother in the Lord that we got to work with several times in revival and communion feet washing services. And one day after a while, we'll cross over and be with all those that's outstripped us, over family, friends, and loved ones that's out stripped us and gone on to be with the Lord. God delivered them over on the other side because they kept their trust in him. That's what it's all about. So I'd like to send it out to all the fathers tonight. I'd like to send the service out tonight to Brother Euless Grace and try to get over and see him. It's just been a kind of a very hectic, very busy time, a lot of sickness to deal with. So we pray for all that stands in need of prayer tonight. So you pray for him as they come to sing.

I'm bound for that city. You want to help? You know, this song's on my heart tonight. I'm not a very good singer, but I love the Lord, and I want to do what he puts on my heart. Now, I'd like to send it out to Linda Baldwin tonight.

We thank God for the finished work on Calvary that Jesus done that brings salvation, that we can be saved. God has the power to keep us. We got to stay in Christ. And if we'll do that, then we'll get there. He has the power to keep us. It's not that God's short, God's slack. That's not it. And I've never felt that way because I know God has the power. And this is what Paul says in 2 Timothy chapter 1, verse 12. He said, "For the which cause I suffer these things. Nevertheless, I'm not ashamed." Paul went through a lot of stuff, a lot of persecution. In many ways, Paul suffered more times than Christ did. If you really look at it, I know Christ was had a terrible, terrible time when he was crucified. I'm not taking that lightly, but Paul went through a lot of things. And God had chose Paul to be a vessel of long-suffering for a pattern for us. Listen, I still say whatever we go through, it's nothing compared to what we're going to get at the end of the journey. But he said, "Which cause I suffer these things, nevertheless, I'm not ashamed." Why? For he said, "I know in whom I have believed." And he said, "And I'm persuaded that he's able to keep that which I've committed unto him against that day." Now, what have we committed unto him? We have committed our souls unto the Lord, right? Our lives unto God. We have committed ourselves to him to live according to the pattern that he has laid out for us to do. And that's the problem with a lot of people. They don't want to do that. And in Romans 8:18, my anchor verse, I'll tell you, that he says, "I reckon the suffering of this present time is not worthy to be compared with the glory that shall be revealed in us." We'd like to, maybe for just a little while, it's Father's Day. We know that our Heavenly Father is the one that we acknowledge as our Father. Truly is our Father. And that's who we pray to. That Jesus tells us how to pray to our Father. And that's what we need to do. And if there's ever a time we need to be praying, it's now. Times are running out. People are dying without God in their life. And there is no hope. If you not receive salvation, there is no hope for you. But I guess the most important, or one of the preeminent fathers in the Scripture for you and I, in Genesis chapter 12, would be Abraham. He's a father of many nations, right? He's a father to us because of what he done. Good fathers follow God's instructions. And that's what we want to do, is follow what God would instruct us to do. Now, chapter 12 of Genesis, it says, "Now the Lord had said unto Abraham, Get thee out from thy kindred, and from out of thy country, and from thy kindred, and from thy father's house, into a land that I will show thee." Obedience to God. That's what makes a great father. The obedience to become a Christian and to follow what thus saith the word of the Lord. He said, "I will make of thee a great nation, and I will bless thee, and I will make thy name great, and thou shalt be a blessing." Hopefully, as fathers, that we're blessings to our families, to our neighbors, to our people in the church. And that's what we want to be, is a blessing to others. And that's what we should strive to do, not just to satisfy ourselves, but give to others. And that's what Jesus done. That's what made him so significant, is that he gave of himself for you and I, and that we should follow his lead. "I will bless them that bless thee, and I will curse them that curse thee. And in thee shall all families of the earth be blessed." Amen. Could you imagine how here Abraham is down in, no doubt in Mesopotamia, in the land of the Chaldees, and God's calling him out of there. He was rich in wealth, and God calls him.
So his name was Abram at that time. We called him Abraham. God did change his name to Abraham. God called him, as God said, so Abram departed as the Lord had spoken unto him. You see, if God speaks to us through the Holy Spirit, through his word, then if we'll move according to what God says, then we could be a good examples for those that are around us. And that's what, and there's not very many fathers in the ministry anymore. Many going their own way, doing their own thing. And he said, and here's a problem. And it said, and so he departed as the Lord had spoken unto him, and Lot went with him. That's probably the worst thing he done. He loved Lot, but he was his Achilles heel. He was a lot of his problem. He caused him a lot of problem. He was his nephew. And Abram was 75 years old when he departed out of Haran. And Abram took Sarah, his wife, and Lot, his brother's son, and all their substance that they had gathered, and their souls that they had gotten in Haran. And they went forth to go into the land of Canaan. And into the land of Canaan they came. You see, God is telling him to go out, and I'm going to give you Canaan. And Abram passed through the land unto the place of Shechem and the place of Moriah. And the Canaanites was there in the land. And the Lord appeared to Abram and said unto him, thy seed will I give thee this land. And there built he an altar unto the Lord who appeared unto him. You know, we have to stay in good graces with the Lord. To stay where we need to be, we need to have an altar. Where can an altar be? Anywhere that we will bow ourselves down and call on the name of the Lord and humble ourselves in prayer. I know we pray, we bow. Jews don't do that. That would be dishonorable to a Jew to pray bowed down, right? They bow standing up. They go to the Wailing Wall and they pray standing up. I'm sure that you saw that. And he returned from thence unto a mountain on the east of Bethel and pitched his tent, having Bethel on the west and Hai on the east. And there he built an altar to the Lord and called upon the name of the Lord. Listen, as a dad or a father, that's something we need to do constantly, is call upon the name of the Lord. We have to have guidance. We all need guidance. God has power to guide us and to secure us and take care of us. That's not a problem with me. There's not a problem on God's end because he's not slack. 2 Peter 3:9 says, God's not slack concerning his promises, as some men count slackness, but his long-suffering to usward, not willing that any should perish, but all would come to repentance. It's not, God's not slack. Anything God says he'll do, he will do. He has the power to do, and there's nothing impossible with him. Amen. Luke 1:37, for with God nothing is impossible. And Abram journeyed, going on still toward the south. And Abram and Sarah deceived Pharaoh of Egypt. We thought about that a lot when he goes down here, and there was a famine in the land, and Abram went down into Egypt to sojourn there, for the famine was grievous in the land. And he said, and it came to pass when he was come near to enter into Egypt, that he said unto Sarah his wife, behold, now I know that thou art a fair woman to look upon. She was a pretty woman, wasn't she? She's beautiful. And therefore, it shall come to pass when the Egyptians shall see thee, that they shall say, this is his wife, and they will kill me, but they will save thee alive. So he kind of figured, you know, we try to figure out ways we think that we're going to come out, right? We try to figure out ways that we think will work, and that's when we get in trouble. He says, you know, you're beautiful, and when they find out you're my wife, they're just going to kill me, and they're going to take you. And that's how it is. And that's how a lot of things happened in Old Testament
days. So I pray thee that thou art my sister, that I may be it may be well with me for thy sake, and my soul shall live because of thee. And it came to pass that when Abram was come into Egypt, that the Egyptians beheld a woman, and she was very fair. She's beautiful. That's what that means. And the princes also of Pharaoh saw her and commended her before Pharaoh, and the woman was taken into Pharaoh's house. So they just took her. And he entreated Abram well for her sake. And he had sheep, oxen, asses, men servants, maid servants, she asses, and camels. And the Lord plagued. You see, God didn't want it that way. And the Lord plagued Pharaoh and his house with great plagues because of Sarah, Abram's wife. And Pharaoh called Abram and said, "What is it that thou hast done unto me? And why didst thou not tell me that she was thy wife?" He done figured out that God had put a plague on him for what he had done. Now, you know, they were heathens. They were not righteous people. The Egyptians wasn't. But he figured out one thing, that God had put a plague on them. And the only reason he could figure it out is because what he had done, he had taken her into the palace. "Why sayest thou, she is my sister, so I might have taken her to me to wife? Now therefore, behold thy wife, take her and go thy way." Amen. God, in our inabilities, God has the ability to correct the situation. And Pharaoh commanded his men concerning him, that they sent him away and his wife and all that he had, instead of

that the folks down there lived immoral lives, and God would not tolerate that. And so Abram went and told Lot, look, we don't need to have no strife between us. In verse 13-14, and the Lord said unto Abram, after that Lot was separated from him, lift up now thine eyes and look from the place where thou are northwest, southwest, eastward, and he said, and westward. For all the land which thou seest, to thee will I give it, thee and to thy seed forever. Understand what's going on. Sarah is barren. She can't have children. And so he says, I'm going to give it to you and your seed. So God's going to have to perform things. God says it's going to be his seed. It's going to be his seed. God performs the impossible many times. Many, many barren women in the Bible, God blessed have children, opened their wombs. And he said, and I will make thy seed as the dust of the earth, so that if a man can number the dust of the earth, then shall thy seed be numbered. Arise, walk through the land in the length of it and in the breadth of it, for I will give it unto thee. I'm glad God has promised to give us something too, isn't he? If we'll stay true to him, to give us heaven when the journey's over. He has promised us a place called heaven to those that will love and serve him. Then Abram removed his tent and came and dwelt in the plain of Mamre, which is near Hebron, and built there an altar unto the Lord. The greatest thing that we can see, and maybe that we can cipher from what Abram done, he was constantly calling on God for advice and direction. God is leading him. He's living a life, a sojourner, a life of a nomadic life, just wondering as God would guide him where to go. And so he continues in his journey. He said in chapter 15, we know in chapter 14, he ends up, God has to bless him to go down and conquer the kings of the east on account of Lot. He had been taken. His Achilles heel, his trouble. We carry our trouble with us sometimes. When Lot left Egypt, he took his trouble with him. Abraham took Lot, his trouble with him. He continued to be a trouble to him. And so he was taken. And so Abraham went down there and delivered him out. And so you know how that goes. And Abram, he meets Melchizedek, a very unique individual. And in verse 17, and the king of Sodom went out to meet him after his return from the slaughter of the Chaldeans and of the kings of the kings that were in him at the valley of Sheba, which is the king's dale. And Melchizedek, the king of Salem, brought forth bread and wine, and he was the priest of the Most High God. The priest of the Most High God. He blessed him and said, blessed be thee, Abram, the Most High God, possessor of heaven and earth, and blessed be the Most High God, who has delivered thee, thine enemies, into thy hand. And he gave him tithes of all. And the king of Sodom said unto Abram, give me the persons and take the goods to thyself. And Abram said to the king of Sodom, I have lifted up my head unto my hand unto the Lord, at the Most High, possessor of heaven and earth. Then I will not take from a thread even to a shoe latches, that I will not take anything that is thine, lest thou shouldest say, I have made Abram rich, save only that which the young

0: men have eaten, and a portion of the men which went with thee, Aner, Eshcol, Mamre, let them take their portion. So God promises an heir and a land, and land to Abram. God's still promising him an heir. Now remember, when he left Egypt, he's 75 years old. Amen. After these things, the word of the Lord came unto Abram in a vision, saying, Fear not, Abram, I am thy shield. Well, this is what we need to understand. I am thy shield and thy exceeding great reward. And Abram said, Lord God, what wilt thou give me, seeing I go childless, and the steward of my house is this Eleazar of Damascus? And Abram said, Behold, to me thou hast given no seed, and lo, one born in my house is mine heir. Behold, the word of the Lord came unto him, This shall not be thine heir, but he that shall come forth out of thine own bowel shall be thine heir, from thine own body. That's what he's saying. And he brought him forth abroad and said, Look now toward heaven, and tell the stars if thou shalt be able to number them. And he said, unto him, So shall thy seed be. Here is how that God's telling him, You're going to have all this, but his wife's still barren. He had to have faith. That's why we call Abram the father of faith. And it says, And he believed in the Lord, and he counted it to him for righteousness. He believed what God, he had faith in what God says. That's what I have. I have faith in what God says, and what God says, there's nobody can make me believe otherwise. There's no way. I'm not going to do it. And he said unto him, I am the Lord that brought thee out of Ur and of the Chaldees to give thee the land to inherit it. And he said, Lord God, whereby shall I know that I shall inherit it? And he said unto them, Take me a heifer of 3 years old, a she-goat of 3 years old, a ram of 3 years old, and a turtle dove, and a young pigeon. This is for sacrifice. And he took unto him all these and divided them in the midst and laid them, each piece, one against another, with the birds divided he not. And when the fowls came down upon the carcasses, Abram drove them away. And when the sun was going down, a deep sleep fell upon Abram. Lo, a horror of great darkness fell upon him. And he said unto Abram, Know of surety that thy seed shall be a stranger in a land that is not theirs, and shall serve them, and they shall afflict them 400 years. And what he's talking about is they're going to go back down into Egypt. His heirs is going to go down into Egypt. And they're going to be there. Actually, they were there 430 years. He said they're going to be there 400 years. Amen. And that's what he's talking about here. And also the nation whom thou shalt serve will I judge afterwards, and they shall come out with great substance. In other words, God says, you're going to go down there, and you know how Joseph ended up being third in command of all of Egypt, and how that he had the dream God showed him the cows, the kine, and seven was fat, seven was skinny, and the corn, full years, 7 years of plenty, and 7 years of famine. So he put all that up. But see, after that Pharaoh died, they become persecuted, and they were afflicted, and they were used for slaves in Egypt. And so this is what he's talking about. And he said, And thou shalt go to thy fathers in peace, and thou shalt be buried in a good old age. But in the fourth generation thou shalt come hither again, for the iniquity of the Amorites is not yet full. And it come to pass that when the sun went down, it was dark, behold, a smoking furnace and a burning lamp that passed between those pieces. And in the same day, the Lord made a covenant with Abram, saying, thy seed have I given this land from the river of Egypt unto the great river Euphrates. And the Kenites and the Gizrites and the Kadamites, and he said the Hittites, Perizzites, he said Rephanites, he said all these, he said I give you all of this. He said I'm giving it to you. So God promised him then the Amorites, the Canaanites, the Girgashites, and the Jebusites, all this. Now he says, see, we try to fix things so we'll have heirs. And here in chapter 16, you know, Sarah, she concludes that she's never going to have a kid. So she, what does she do? She gives Hagar, no doubt, her handmaiden, to Abraham to have children. And this is where the line of the Ishmaelites comes in, and that's where all the struggle is over in the Middle East from that. But God had promised him, no doubt, that he was going to have a son from his own loins by her. And she was, Hagar was a bond woman. Sarah was a free, bond and free. With Christians, we're free. Amen. The symbolism of Hagar and Sarah is this. So Ishmael was born to Hagar, Ishmael. And you know, there was a lot of things that went on. But and when Abram, chapter 17, and when Abram was 90 years old, and 90 years old and nine, the Lord appeared to Abram. He's 99 unto him. I am the Almighty God. Walk before me and be perfect. And I will make my covenant between thee and me, and will multiply thee exceedingly. And Abram fell on his face and talked with him, saying, as for me, behold, my covenant is with thee, and thou shalt be a father of many nations. Neither shall thy name any more be called Abram, but thy name shall be called be Abraham. For a father of many nations have I made thee. And he said, I will make thee exceedingly fruitful, and I will make nations of thee, and kings shall come out of thee. And I will establish my covenant between me and thee, and thy seed after thee in the generations, for an everlasting covenant, to be a God unto thee and thy seed. And of course we know that God had promised a baby to them, to Sarah. And chapter 17 here, it says, and God said unto Abraham, as for Sarah thy wife, thou shalt not call her Sarah, but Sarah. And shall her name be. And I will bless her and will give thee a son also of her. I will bless her, and she shall be a mother of nations. Kings of the people shall be of her. And Abraham fell upon his face and laughed and said in his heart, shall a child be born unto him that is 100 years old? And shall Sarah that is 90 years old bear? And Abram said unto God, oh, that Ishmael might live before thee. And God said, Sarah thy wife shall bear thee a son indeed, and thou shalt call his name Isaac. And I will establish my covenant with him for an everlasting covenant, and with his seed after him. You know, Abraham, Isaac, and Jacob, and the 12 patriarchs, the sons of Jacob, or we know God changed his name also to Israel. Jacob's name was changed to Israel, and the 12 patriarchs are the 12 sons of Jacob, which is called the 12 tribes of Israel. So that's how all that is. And he said, but my covenant will I have established with Isaac. So God never promises anything that he doesn't fulfill. Amen. That's the way it's going to be. And look here, And not only that, but God says this is what his name's going to be. You're not going to name him. I've done named him. And you see, that's like Jesus, right? And John the Baptist. God named them. Their parents was not given the privilege of naming them. Amen. You remember when old Zacharias was, he was
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5: All right, we appreciate everybody being with us. This is another edition of Real Truth Radio Podcast. Today is a very, at least for me, and I'm sure probably for them too, this is a very special broadcast for me. As you all know, what we have been doing is we've been bringing in different people as far as different recovering addicts and all of this, and we've been letting them tell their story and all of that, and that's all wonderful. But today, I just felt like I needed to go in a different direction, and that's what we're doing. Today, to my left, I have got Brother Tim McCoy with me. How you doing today, Tim?
6: Praise the Lord, Pastor Derek. Doing great. Glad to be with you today.
5: Absolutely. And then straight across the table from me today, well, I'd say I don't even have to say his name. I'd say that, don't it, right?
6: Folks probably know already.
7: Hello, everybody.
5: My old buddy, Jimmy Horn, is with us today. And I am... Boys, I am so excited about what we're about to do that I could bust, because we have, I don't know, there is something that God is doing between us three.
6: Amen, brother.
5: That I don't know. It's different than anything I've ever experienced. I've been a part of some movements with people and seen churches work together and this and that. And don't get me wrong, we've had some meetings. We've had some good meetings. We've been a part of a meeting down there at your church, Jimmy, and God moved, and man, what a time it was. You all came out here. I didn't preach in the meeting out here, but Tim and Jimmy came to the church here, and we had a three-day meeting, and Danny Johnston preached the last day, and what a time. The reason this is different to me is it's more than just the churches working together. It's more than just having meetings. To me, it's more God is doing something with us three individually. It's going to sound funny. Individually together. I don't know how else to say that.
7: Kingdom unity.
5: Yeah. I mean, really, it really, really, really, really, really is.
6: Yeah, I think it's just a relationship, too, just developing a relationship between the three of us is awesome.
5: Yeah. I ain't gonna lie to you. I've always had the best way I know to describe it is I've always had walls.
6: Oh yeah, me too.
5: And I'm talking about they're fortified, baby. You know better than anybody, because I've probably there at one time, me and you probably got closer than I ever have been to anybody else in ministry. But you know, I'd love to sit here and tell this sob story about church hurt and all of this. It's really not why I done it. I don't know. Somewhere or another, vulnerability, I've just always had a problem with it. I don't like it. I don't want to part of it.
7: I don't think people realize that pastors possibly face more church hurt than anybody. You get somebody that hears something wrong and they get up and they storm out and they say that's church hurt. They've never really experienced what true church hurt is until they become a pastor over a flock.
6: Yeah, I think for me recently, you know, had a dear brother I loved dearly, you know, just kind of went MIA for a while, you know, and I knew he was hurting. I knew he was going through stuff. I've called and texted and messaged and smoke signaled and sent the, you know, everything.
8: Carrying pigeons.
6: Yeah, everything you could do to, you know.